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5: 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It's the KABC News Blitz with Randy Wang. 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
1: It is the News Blitz with Randy Wang on Talk Radio 790 KABC. This is the place where we give you the rundown of everything important going on in the state of California, Southern California, the Bay Area, Sacramento, San Diego, and the Central Valley. 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I call it the California Report. It's completely free. 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And with that, let's get into today's California Report. This is another incredible investigation by CBS LA and Christine Lazar. We've told you about Uber fraud. We've told you about Medicare fraud. The latest, DoorDash fraud. And this is what's going on. Somebody orders a lot of delivery because he has mobility issues. Notice that the person who was delivering his food didn't look like the person's profile on DoorDash. And then this guy was almost assaulted till the guy who tried to break into his trailer realized that he had a gun. And then he started really paying attention as to how many people that are delivering food, whether it's through DoorDash or Uber Eats, are the actual people that are on it. And it was like half. So CBS LA did their own investigation where they ordered from a whole bunch of different places on DoorDash, and they ordered 8 different things in a day. And 2 of those, the people who delivered the food didn't look anything like the people in the profile. So that's like 25%. So what's going on here? What's going on is that people who are not able to work for DoorDash or Uber because of not able to get insurance, maybe they're not in this country legally, maybe they have a criminal record, they wouldn't pass a background check. They are buying stolen IDs, accounts that are already set up with stolen Social Security numbers. And they buy these accounts on Facebook Marketplace. And so they can start working immediately, even though they're not that person. And then about a year later, the victim of the identity theft gets a 1099 in the mail. And they're saying, wait a second, I didn't work for Uber. I didn't work for DoorDash. And look, in 2026, I find this completely unacceptable. Look. Criminals are going to do what criminals are going to do. The platforms themselves, the ones that are making all kinds of insane money. We see the upcharges on DoorDash when you're trying to buy anything. You're telling me that you're not able to verify the people who are working for your platform? How hard could this be to, I don't know, do an actual identification, maybe a real phone call, real video chat to make sure the person with the account is the actual person. And that also goes for Facebook. You're telling me in the world of AI and all the technology that is happening that we're not able to police what is being sold on Facebook Marketplace, where people are using that service on Facebook to straight up sell stolen identification? We're not even talking about going to MacArthur Park. Of course, I don't know anyone that uses Facebook Marketplace for legitimate means. I find it all to be illegitimate. You look at Amazon. Amazon totally doesn't care about selling stolen goods. Rob Bonta did an investigation and busted a couple that was selling stolen makeup products from Sephora and Ulta's for over a decade. They would have people steal and shoplift from Ulta, and then they would resell those things on Amazon on a storefront called the Makeup Store. They were doing it for 10 years. Amazon doesn't care because they get a cut here. I'm guessing Facebook doesn't care because they're getting a piece of it for posting and putting an ad up on their marketplace. And for some reason, DoorDash doesn't seem to care. Uber doesn't seem to care. Although, think about this. There's going to be a measure on the ballot to increase security standards for Uber because, according to activists, every 8 seconds, someone is sexually assaulted in a rideshare vehicle. And maybe, just maybe, those numbers are those numbers because you have so many people riding for these apps who are not supposed to be there, who are using them with stolen IDs. So I think all the tech firms here need to use a lack of a better term, be held accountable for the facilitation of criminal activity. Great, great, great investigative piece by CBS LA. I highly recommend you watch the entire thing. It is wild. Another thing that's wild, the mayor of Arcadia pleading guilty to acting as a secret agent for China. Now, we told you a couple of months ago that the mayor of Arcadia had to do a mea culpa and said, I had no idea my fiance slash campaign manager was a Chinese spy. And no one was buying that. A couple months later, she's no longer the mayor and she's pleading guilty to posting Chinese communist propaganda on a news website. That's right. Apparently the Chinese are trying to infiltrate the lowest levels of government, which is a mayor of a small city in LA County. Now, I have talked for a long time about the scourge of e-bikes in the state of California. I consider e-bikes to be a net negative, and I don't know what it is, but it is encouraging teenagers to operate like mobs of psychos, mobs of feral monsters. All of a sudden, they feel like they're in a biker gang. A man was on the Huntington Beach Pier riding his scooter when all of a sudden a bottle was thrown at his head. And when he fell down, he was attacked by a pack of wild teenagers. Why? I'm going to guess social media. To go back to our platforms that are profiting off of criminal activity, whether it be Snapchat or TikTok, you have incentives to commit crimes if you video broadcast them and get lots of clicks. What do you think the street takeovers are about? They're about all the social media videos that are going on. All of this stuff we need to be policing. And if the social media companies say they can't police their own platforms, BS. Now, at the same time, there is something that California is doing to crack down on e-bikes. And that is, you know, I'll give him an attaboy where he deserves an attaboy, and I'll call him a buffoon when he deserves to be called a buffoon. But
2: Bob Bonta
1: has decided to put out a consumer advisory warning that just because it says it's an e-bike doesn't mean so. Some of the e-bikes that were being sold on Amazon were really motorcycles. What's the difference? Well, if it goes over 30 miles an hour, it's technically an e-motorcycle, and that means that you need insurance, and you need a license, and you need to go through actual proper training. And so now, because of this advisory, Amazon says they're going to stop selling these e-bikes, although I'm sure you'll be able to find them on third-party sellers, because Amazon is never responsible for all the things that you're not supposed to buy that you can buy on that platform, including Wi-Fi jammers to break into people's houses. Why, oh why, can you buy criminal tools on Amazon? I'd love to know. We are continuing to cover the bizarre brawls that are going on with street vendors in West Hollywood. Apparently, the mayor of West Hollywood's been complaining that there's so little that they can do. Part of the problem here is, thanks to Ricardo Lara, illegal street vending, every single aspect of street vending is not handled by law enforcement. It's handled by the Department of Public Health. And there's really nothing they can do any kind of enforcement. And regardless of what you think about, you know, street vendors versus brick and mortar restaurants, think about the fact that a lot of these street vendors are dumping their grease right on the streets. That is awful. And as much as we say we care about the environment, shouldn't we be caring about that? In the Bay Area, there is a whole lot of upward movement once again in real estate, because obviously with the rise of AI, housing is only going up. It's only getting more expensive in the Bay Area, except in Oakland. Oakland is showing among the steepest drops in the country for housing prices. I think the median price in Oakland is in the 700s, which, considering the location of Oakland, how it's right on the bay, how it's, you know, right next to San Francisco, there's no reason Oakland's real estate market should be in free fall right now, except for the fact that the people that run Oakland have run it into the ground. Whether it is the crime, the illegal dumping, people are not getting what they want with their government, and people are deciding to leave. Businesses are deciding to leave. It is very unfortunate, but it is a man-made problem, so there is a man-made solution. Get different people in charge. And I love this story. This comes from Assemblyman Party Boy Matt Haney. Now, Matt Haney can get a lot of flack for, I don't know, doing campaign events at Niners games and always wanting to be the guy that wants to put forth the bills to increase last call and open drinking and all the other kinds of things. He definitely is Assemblyman Party Boy. But on this issue, he's 100% right. What's the issue? He has put forth a bill that would cap how much you can charge when you are reselling a concert ticket. I don't want to hear any BS about the free market. The way we sell tickets through Ticketmaster and Live Nation, what have you, is a freaking mess. The fact that when you have a big anticipated event come out, that you have people who are using bots and AI to scalp up every single ticket the second they go on sale and then turn them around and sell them for triple the price, unacceptable. And of course, because of service fees, the ticket companies love this. They're getting more money. But no, this is not how it should be. There should be a set price for what these tickets are. And really, the only reason you should be reselling a ticket is if you legitimately wanted to buy the ticket and couldn't make it. I thought that's the whole point of what StubHub was for. But no, what it has turned into is there are people that are making their living scooping up tickets that they're never going to use to sell them at a profit. Ask anybody that went to the big Taylor Swift tour. In Sacramento, it was only a matter of time, but you already have strategists looking to repeal California's top two primary system. Now, because the voters put this in 2011, the voters are going to have to take it out. So expect signatures to be gathered and a possible measure that you will be voting on, not in 2026, but in 2028, is to end the top two primary system. Why? Does anyone want this? Because there were way too many people thinking that it was a real possibility of a Hilton-Bianco runoff. I don't think that's actually going to happen. It sure doesn't look that way the way the polls are right now. But people are freaking out about that. Ultimately, I think this system is a mess to begin with. I don't understand why there are 61 candidates on the ballot. Apparently, a few years ago, there were like 100 candidates. It should be a little harder to actually run for governor, you'd think. Because you can either get the signatures and like, okay, the community wants you to run, or you can just pay $4,000. I wonder how much money the state is actually pocketing on that. And of course, gas prices are still insane. And that is causing, at the federal level, talk from the administration with bipartisan support from Congress to suspend the federal gas tax until January, which is about 18 cents, but any relief is some relief. And then it would knock out the Newsom argument. Well, they're not doing it at the federal level, so why don't we do it? But it does worry me if we're talking about suspending the federal gas tax because of the war in Iran, and that thing would go on, the suspension, until January. Do they have any idea when this silly war is going to end? Because I thought we were going to be done in 2 weeks, and now we're on like week 9, and doesn't seem to be ending anytime soon. Gas prices are very high in California, and it's true because of two things. California's policies that have not done a damn thing, and of course, the war. Both are true, and both need to go. In San Diego, once again, the city is going to pay the hard way from trying to nickel and dime their way out of a budget deficit. They started imposing all kinds of trash fees, and residents took them to court and said, no, no, no, no, no. You are not charging us these exorbitant fees. We're not seeing any extra service for this. And they got to a point where they decided to settle, where they're like, okay, we're going to let you off the hook. You're going to charge us a lower fee than you were wanting to charge. And San Diego said, no. So now this is going to trial, and I can't imagine anyone on that jury that is going to say, yes, San Diego, continue to nickel and dime your way, taxing every resident possible. In the city of La Mesa, they're considering an e-bike ban for kids. It's a pilot program, but here's the problem. It's only for kids under 12. And anyone who has dealt with the e-biking monsters will tell you the big problem is the kids between 13 and 17. And this is a wild story, but there's a lot of movement right now in the used car market. Maybe it's because of economic uncertainty. Maybe it's because new cars are so expensive, but there is a lot of demand for used cars. And that in tune has actually increased the price of some used cars, where there are some used cars on the market, like used from last year, that are actually selling for more than their original MSRP. That is wild. In the LA mayor's race, once again, Spencer Pratt is making all kinds of headlines. He didn't even have to do anything. But his friends that are making those AI-generated videos, they call them ads, but I don't think you can call it an ad if you're not doing an ad buy anywhere. And nobody's going to let you put an ad of Spencer Pratt as a Jedi on television. So it's fun. It's definitely getting people's attention. The LA's mayor's race has national attention. But the one thing I do notice is, for a mayor that is an incumbent, Karen Bass is buying a lot of ad time on local news to make sure that she at least makes it to the runoff, which Nithya Raman's been such a disaster. It looks like it's going to be Bass and then Spencer going all the way. But I don't think at this point there's any way Karen Bass is walking away out of the primary with 51%. In the governor's race, Javier Becerra is continuing to have to answer questions from all of his rivals and other people he used to work with about two different things: the whole situation with HHS and the missing kids, and of course, the scandal involving his former chief of staff. Apparently, there is a possible plea deal with Dana Williamson coming up, and if he gets implicated after he gets in the top two, that could be a disaster. And Steve Hilton put out a plan to cut California electric bills. One way he says to do that is to merge all the bureaucracies, including the CPUC and CARB and CEC. And we do not need all of these different agencies all pretty much regulating the exact same thing. And he is totally right. Will that lead to lower energy prices? Well, if Governor Steve Hilton happens, Governor Steve Hilton is going to have to go to war with PG&E, and good luck to him. And of course, we're still seeing nonstop burglaries in the San Fernando Valley. One woman was watching KTLA and she saw the guy that got bear mace when he was trying to take pictures of his neighbor's house getting burglarized. And she called the news and said, hey, those are the same guys that robbed me. It's the News Blitz with Randy Wang on KABC.
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2: It's a tough drive right now as you make your way through Chino Hills. A wreck on the 71 southbound before Pine Avenue, blocking the left lane. Delays away from SoCal Canyon Parkway. Westminster, a stall for the 22 West connector to the 405 North. Partially blocking lanes. Delays here away from Golden West. Staying on that 405 northbound. More slowing ahead from the 605 all the way to the 710, where a brush fire had been reported at the 710 North connector.
3: A common sense Republican running for Congress in a seat once held by Adam Schiff?
4: Yes. Hi, I'm Scott Allen Myers. So many people have thought about leaving California, but I'm staying. I'm staying to fight back against the crushing costs, the tax burdens, and the outrageous social agendas. I believe our communities deserve leadership that puts families, safety, and common sense first.
3: Protecting our homes, our taxes, our safety, and our children? You've got my vote.
4: I'm Scott Allen Myers, and I approve of this message. 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
1: It's the News Blitz with Randy Wang on KABC. 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
8: The LA Lakers are now out of the NBA playoffs after losing four straight games to the Oklahoma City Thunder. Mark Mayfield has the details.
18: LA lost at home last night to the defending NBA champions. The final score of 115-110 was much closer than some of the earlier blowouts. It's unclear if last night's game will be the last one LeBron James plays as a Laker. His contract expires at the end of the season, and so far there's no word on any extension.
8: And a restaurant at the Sacramento Executive Airport might be closed for 2 years after extensive damage was discovered. During construction of new floors at the restaurant Aviators, crews found water damage, mold, and structural problems. Sacramento Executive Airport is managed by the same county department that manages Sacramento International Airport. Officials say they're working with the owner of the restaurant to get the facility fixed. That's the latest. I'm Jordan Christmas.
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2: It's a tough drive right now as you make your way through Chino Hills. A wreck on the 71 southbound before Pine Avenue, blocking the left lane. Delays away from SoCal Canyon Parkway. Westminster, a stall for the 22 West connector to the 405 North. Partially blocking lanes. Delays here away from Golden West. Staying on that 405 northbound. More slowing ahead from the 605 all the way to the 710, where a brush fire had been reported at the 710 North connector.
6: 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You do not have flare-ups, and that used to be a major problem with my old grill. 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
17: 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It's 5:30 in L.A. That means you're either sitting at a bar or sitting in traffic. Well, wherever you're sitting, get comfortable, because the KABC News Blitz with Randy Wang continues now.
1: 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Our next guest is the Chief Innovation Officer for the Los Angeles City Department of Recreation and Parks, Veronica Polanco. Welcome to the News Blitz.
0: Thank you for having me.
1: So I'm aware that there's going to be some really, really fun events going on this weekend for a whole bunch of different kids. Can we first start and talk about what's going on with the Play LA and National Wheelchair Basketball Association Sports Camp?
0: Yes, we have a great two-day wheelchair basketball skills camp at Westwood Recreation Center. It's from 10 a.m. to 4 p.m. You're going to see some real athlete ages 5 to 17, really activating the sport, as well as some special guests, including past Olympians, Paralympians.
1: Oh, well, that sounds like a heck of a lot of fun. And I got to imagine this is all leading up to the Paralympics, which happens right after the Olympics.
0: Exactly. With Play LA, it's one of our legacy programs, thanks to the contribution from Alley 28. And so this is our way of showing the community how exciting the events are, why your kids should be enrolled in our programs. And it's just a fun time to get out and cheer on some great athletes.
1: And not only do we have that going on, but we also have going on the annual Salute to the Recreation Family Festival in Northridge. You want to tell us about that this weekend?
0: Yeah, it's happening at Northridge Recreation Center. It's over 40 years tradition. It's really one of those events that highlights the great parts of LA, centered around sports, community, and music. So we have a big volleyball tournament going on, over 140 girl teams, 20 co-ed teams. We also have a soccer tournament going on for the littles with over 20 kids, I mean, 20 teams. In addition to that, we have like a stage that's activated all day, Saturday and Sunday, including a Battle of the Bands with local teen groups, which is always exciting. But we have music performances anywhere from reggae, country, big band, and banda. So it's really a great time for the entire family.
1: And for these kinds of events, you just have to show up, right, and be part of the fun?
0: Yeah, both of the events are completely free. We do have a vendor on Sunday, so if you want to get some local artwork, you can always partake in that. But to attend the event and see the performances, it's completely free and really a great time.
1: That's wonderful. What is there anything else going on that this summer that families should be aware of as we start to figure out what are we going to do with these kids once they get out of school?
0: Yeah, you got to keep them busy and in sports. Play LA season is opening up. We have a lot of sports, anywhere from our soccer leagues to our surfing classes and clinics, as well as like we have summer camps with kayaking. Our seasonal pools are opening early June, so our swim lessons are always popular and a great option during this heat that's coming our way. So that's also an activity. In addition to that, the Department of Recreation and Parks, alongside with the mayor's office and council offices, are hosting over 100 free World Cup viewings at our local parks. So you can just visit kickatthepark.org, alleycity.org for that. But if you want more information on Play LA or Salute to Recreation, just visit our regular website, laparks.org.
1: Well, that sounds like a blast, especially if you've seen the ticket prices to go to one of those World Cup games. It might be a lot more reasonable to go watch it with a whole bunch of people at a park.
0: Exactly. Come to your favorite team, bring the whole family, enroll your kids in soccer. It's a great way to celebrate and save some money.
1: Fantastic. Well, Veronica Polanco, Chief Innovation Officer of the Department of Recreation and Parks, thanks so much for coming on with us and letting us know what's going on this weekend.
0: Thank you so much. Have a great one.
1: All righty. Now, I told you about Matt Haney's bill to cap the resale fees on secondhand concert tickets. Let's see if this one can actually make it across the finish line, because anytime I'm looking for tickets, it's crazy how expensive it is to go out and do things. Let's go to KPIX.
21: Well, a San Francisco lawmaker is pushing to get a handle on soaring resale ticket prices. Assemblymember Matt Haney has unveiled a new bill that would put a cap on those costs. Our Veronica Macias is live at the Castro Theater with the specifics on that plan. Hey, Veronica.
3: Ryan, good afternoon. That's right. Matt Haney was here this morning. He was pushing his bill, AB 1720, which is California's Fan First Act. And he says, you know, this really is to aim the resale value of those tickets. And he pointed out how recently here at the Castro Theater that's been newly renovated, Sam Smith was here, and initially tickets were going for $120. And then the scalpers came in, got all those tickets, and the resale value was about $600, and that is...
1: You know, I sometimes wonder, just as a thought experiment, what proportion of the population makes their money by ripping people off? Whether it's your actual criminals, people that are selling stolen goods on Amazon, people selling fake IDs on Facebook Marketplace, people scalping up tickets to sell them at triple the cost... How many people make their living ripping other people off? Like, what portion of the population is that?
3: Not allowable, says Haney. Now, we know that a lot of people want to go to all the live industry events that California has to offer. So Haney held a press conference here at the Castro Theater this morning, and he was here with groups supporting his bill, like the National Independent Venue Association and California's SAG-AFTRA Northern California chapter. Haney and supporters are pushing to, quote, restore affordable access to live entertainment and to stop the scalpers from pocketing the money. When California has a large number of these live entertainment events, the state and communities really could benefit. But instead, we heard how independent venues are suffering and losing out. While they're considered economic engines, these scalpers, says Haney, are located out of state and are stealing from artists, the fans, and the local venues in our state of California.
1: It's really got to be something that we should be able to crack down on. I mean, you should... I mean, I know we're in a free economy and we're in a free market, but when it comes to such a limited thing like a concert ticket, shouldn't you have the intent to go to the concert if you're buying it? And how many tickets should you really be allowed to buy at once?
4: If that was happening right here, there would be a melee. If you had somebody step in front of you in line and buy up all the tickets while you were waiting in line, and now you had to pay them 10 times as much, you would see how ridiculous it is that we allow that. And there's no...
1: What is funny, too, because like the whole process of actually scalping tickets is illegal. You can't just go outside and sell tickets to the Dodger game. But when it comes to online and these online marketplaces, of course you can do it. And it used to just be StubHub, but then Ticketmaster themselves started doing their own resale market so they can make money twice. They make money when you buy the initial ticket, and they make money when you sell it to someone for way more.
4: And there's no reason we should allow it simply because it's happening online.
3: Now, we also heard from Haney that enforcement for the bill would come from the attorney general. They would monitor these large broker platforms. And we also have to note that there is opponents to his bill who say it would only strengthen a Live Nation who has been deemed a monopoly, according to a federal jury back in April, saying that the Live Nation monopolized the entertainment industry. They also overcharged consumers between the year of 2020 and 2024.
1: So how would banning the capping of resale fees from people that bought from Live Nation? I don't understand the connection there.
3: Live Nation is also a supporter of Haney's bill, which also is raising alarm for consumer representatives.
1: Oh, that's what it is.
3: And we know that Haney here said earlier that this is a completely separate issue for him. He says, first, we have to tackle the resale value of those tickets and eliminate those scalpers, Ryan.
21: All right, Veronica Macias reporting live from the Castro.
1: I mean, my thought is, if you're legitimately buying a ticket and you end up not being able to go, it happens. Life happens. Plans change. There's nothing wrong with putting it on a marketplace and selling it so you get your money back. Why, oh, why, oh, why is there a profit incentive for buying tickets that you're not going to use to sell them to people that do want to use them? It's just, it seems to me to be completely unfair. It's the News Blitz with Randy Wang on KABC.
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2: Stall in Hollywood on the 101 northbound at Highland. They're clearing it out of the left lane. Someone ran out of gas. And delays are backing up away from Normandy. Also, let's head out to Thousand Oaks. Slowing on that 22 northbound from the 101 to Avenida de los Arboles. We're also checking out San Dimas. 210 eastbound San Dimas Avenue. Second lane from the left is blocked due to a stall. Delays away from Lone Hill and out to Irvine. Slowing down on the 5 northbound, leaving Sand Canyon all the way to Harbor Boulevard.
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1: It's the News Blitz with Randy Wang on KABC. I'm filling in for John Phillips all week. So if you like what you're hearing now, you can hear even more of it because it's pretty much the same thing, but with all different stories, by going to the John Phillips Show wherever you get your podcasts, whether it's the Apple Podcast app, iHeart, Spotify. 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You could download all the episodes. One thing that I did talk about yesterday on the John Phillips Show is the insanity going on with street vending turf wars in West Hollywood. And we have an update on that. Here is CBS LA.
27: Now at 5, cell phone video catches a brawl between street vendors in West Hollywood this weekend. It's just one of several recently reported incidents involving street vendors.
28: Well, CBS LA's Jeff Nguyen joins us live from West Hollywood, where nearby business owners say they're impacted by all of this, Jeff.
7: Pat and Juan, business owners will say that the food carts will tend to block their doorways when there is a lot of foot traffic here on the sidewalk.
1: Yeah, that's allowed. Again, if you want to remember what happened here, back in 2018, Ricardo Lara, before he decided to destroy the insurance system in the state of California,
10: a very kind of sketch.
1: He was in the state Senate, and he wrote a bill in an incredibly misguided effort to protect migrant street vendors to decriminalize all aspects of street vending. So law enforcement can't get involved if you're blocking the entryway of a restaurant with your food cart, or if you are dumping grease on the side of the road, or if you are selling stolen goods in MacArthur Park or the Mission in San Francisco. That is an LA County public health problem, and in San Francisco County, a public works problem. And you had a situation in San Francisco where public works employees were getting assaulted by the criminals selling stolen goods from Walgreens in the Mission, and even then, they cannot do anything about it. So now you have the public works employees who need an SFPD escort, or they will not enforce any code violations. So maybe we got to get rid of that bill.
7: And they also say at the end of the night, a lot of the vendors will see their grease on the pavement, which is why you can see things getting dark closer to the curb down to the street that leads to the storm drain right around the corner.
1: Yep, if all the other things going into our storm drains wasn't bad enough, we're just straight up dumping grease in them. You know how often you hear to not pour oil down the sink? We're pouring oil down the entire city sink.
7: Cell phone video capturing a fight between two young women on Santa Monica Boulevard in West Hollywood early Sunday morning. Just steps away from the store belonging to Larry Block, who says a security camera video has caught food vendors dumping what appears to be bacon grease from hot dog carts, leaving the...
1: How is that not a massive fine or an arrest? I thought we care about the environment here.
7: Leaving the pavement stained and slippery, and he says the vendors have been violent.
11: I had asked them to move at... And they went to punch me in the eye right after I had an eye surgery last year.
1: These people are bold and they are brazen because we decided to decriminalize this industry. We said we were going to regulate it, but we say that about a lot of things. We're supposed to regulate the pot industry, too. How's that working out?
7: Cell phone video from last summer shows a hot dog cart bursting in flames. Business owners in the area say they've been worried about more fire hazards because many of the vendors are not licensed, and they believe the work...
1: Wait a second. I thought we're supposed to license and permit all these things. Do they even have a sticker with a letter grade from the health department? Look, you do you, and I got nothing wrong with street vendors in the right settings, like, you know, those big outdoor festivals, or we get something here called the 101 Night Market, where a whole bunch of vendors all take place together in this parking lot where the Sizzler used to be. That's cool. But when it comes to the unregulated street vendors that are just taking up a corner and blocking public space, enjoy it if you want. That's on you. But there's nowhere those people are washing their hands.
7: And they believe the workers are underage.
11: A truck lines up on San Vicente.
1: Great, so we've got child labor vendors, too.
11: A truck lines up on San Vicente somewhere around 9:30, 10 o'clock in the evening, and 30 carts come off this truck at a time.
7: A 2019 state law decriminalized street vending, but vendors must be permitted and follow health regulations.
1: Turns out they don't need to do any of that because we decriminalized it.
10: Absolutely.
7: West Hollywood's mayor says those rules are hard to enforce.
12: Because some of the vendors go out there and they're only out there for an hour or two, and by the time our code enforcement officers arrive, they're gone or they move.
1: So we can't really do anything. The street vendors are completely out of control, and because it's equity, we're supposed to just let it happen. You can make your arguments all you want about how, oh, the more competition, the better. Fine. But why is the street vendor not have to follow the same health codes as the restaurant or the food truck? Why does the street vendor get to put there wherever they want without having to worry about any other kinds of permits? And why is it okay that they're dumping grease down the storm drain.
7: Paolo Murillo is the publisher of the WeHo Times. Many business owners are afraid to speak up against the street as the issue has been politicized since the recent immigration enforcement operations.
0: Anyone who's criticized them, like they get called racist, and it just becomes a whole different thing.
7: Business.
1: It's not it's so irritating. What you're doing is not helping. These laws have not helped. They have only made the situation worse, and it is the wild, wild west for street vending.
7: Business owners tell us they've been complaining about the problem, but they say they are not getting support from City Hall on an issue they feel shouldn't be politicized.
11: Everybody's suffering from fear of speaking up because they've been batted down for being against immigrants.
1: So you have pressure from the activist group who don't want you going after the street vendors, and then the street vendors themselves sometimes are violent. And this is all just perfectly okay.
8: The Sheriff's Department says that detectives have been talking to the victims. However, they are still working to track down the other person. We're live in West Hollywood. Jeff Nguyen, CBS LA.
1: So the latest on what's going on with the wars going on in West Hollywood. Now, well, we have a few seconds left here. Let me once again remind you that I am filling in for John Phillips all week. So I would love for you to be listening live, but also subscribe. Had a lot of fun today. Had a lot of guests on today's show as well. So if you missed any of it, I talked to Joey Tuccio, brought his message to the Noon to Three show. We talked to my buddy Marla Teas, who I can never have on this show because she's on the air at the same time. And talk to Susan Dyer Reynolds, who does the voice of San Francisco. So we had a lot of fun with that. We got a lot of great stuff coming up this week. We're going to talk to Susan Shelley tomorrow and Ariana Ossenmacher, who we had on this show from the California Young Republicans. We are going to have Juan Naula, the guy who does Clean LA with me. A lot of the guests that we've been cultivating on this show, I am bringing them to the Noon to Three audience, which is the Noon to Three KABC and KSFO audience. We're going to talk to Adam Miller, which the guy who's running for mayor. And apparently I'm going to have to ask him about this because when we had Elizabeth Barco-Hanna on the show, she made an allegation and I looked it up and I think there is some truth to it that Adam Miller's nonprofit, his NGO, Better Angels, got some of that fire aid money. So I want to find out exactly where that money went, what they actually used it for. Maybe it's perfectly legitimate, but I'd love to know how that system worked. We are going to have Elizabeth Barco-Hanna on the Noon to Three show. Very excited to bring her to that audience. We're going to talk to Herb Morgan, the California State Controller. We got a whole wonderful lineup of guests, and we've got a whole bunch of guests set up for this 5 o'clock show throughout the week as well. So if you're going to miss any of that because you're not around for Noon to Three or you're not around for 5 hours a day of radio, subscribe to our podcast. It's really important. Let me tell you, there's a lot of really exciting things that we're going to be announcing soon that you're going to want to make sure you're subscribed to the podcast, because this show and this station, and we are all about to be getting a lot bigger and a lot better. And we have a lot of really exciting things that we're going to start doing. So make sure you're subscribed to not only the John Phillips Show, but the KABC News Blitz. So when we make those announcements, you'll get them immediately. 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I'm up to almost 190 subscribers for this thing. 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It's the News Blitz with Randy Wang on KABC.
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13: Here is the news.
14: The second largest home insurer in California is planning to raise its rates this fall. Daniel Martindale has more.
15: Farmers Insurance Group is planning to raise overall policy rates for homeowners by an average of 1.5%. State regulators approved the rate hike on Monday. It will impact nearly 915,000 homeowners at their next renewal date following September 15th. Individual customers could see their rates increase by much more than 1.5%. Others could see their premiums decrease. It depends. Farmers covers about 11% of all insured homes in California, which is the second most behind State Farm.
2: Peach growers are dealing with the fallout from the closure of the Del Monte cannery in Modesto earlier this year. The closure left hundreds of people unemployed and dozens of farmers without a buyer for their peaches. Rich Hudgens, the president of the California Canning Peach Association, says the industry has shrunk by 25%. About 70 of California's growers are now working to remove 60 acres of clingstone peach trees after Del Monte canceled contracts. Nearly 70% of the growers affected by the closure are in the Yuba Center area. The closure is also impacting seasonal workers who would have been hired at orchards. Coast Guard units from LA County were among the emergency crews that responded to an offshore oil plant.

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11: Welcome to the Howard Jarvis Radio Show. I'm Susan Shelley with the Howard Jarvis Taxpayers Association. We're the organization fighting for you, the taxpayer, the one who gets the bill for all of the things that they're always doing in City Hall, in Sacramento, in the County Board of Supervisors. You get the bill. They have the fun, and you get the bill. 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
2: Preliminary court hearing for singer David has been postponed to June 29th. Daniel Martindale reports.
3: David, whose real name is David Burke, had a 15-minute court appearance today before the postponement was granted to his legal team. His lawyers requested it for more time to review the large amount of evidence provided by the prosecution in the case. The 21-year-old is accused of murdering a 14-year-old girl last year. Burke is also accused of having a sexual relationship with Celeste Rivas Hernandez, a runaway from the Inland Empire. The preliminary hearing will determine if the case goes to trial.
2: A Southern California mayor was an illegal agent for China. Former Arcadia Mayor Eileen Wang pleaded guilty in court on Monday to spreading pro-China propaganda in the U.S. with a fake news website between 2020 and 2022. The U.S. Attorney's Office says Wang and her fiancé ran the site U.S. News Center, which was supposed to be a news source for the local Chinese-American community. But apparently, the Chinese government would tell Wang what to post, like articles denying forced labor and genocide in China. She would then publish it and report back data on website use. Users. She faces 10 years in prison. Free gas or Hollywood stars? What's the bigger draw? Jason Nathanson says in California these days, it's probably the gas.
4: They lined up for hours this morning at a gas station in Los Angeles where 70 people got free tanks.
5: We're a five-member family, you know? We have three kids, so life is hard.
4: Some started queuing up in the middle of the night to get the gallons.
6: Definitely a blessing. So I'm a single mom, and I was like, you know what? I saw the opportunity, and I'm very grateful.
4: The gas given out by actors Kiki Palmer and Lakeith Stanfield as a promotion for their new movie, I Love Boosters. California gas prices are the highest in the nation, averaging $6.15 for a gallon of regular, according to AAA.
2: And OpenAI is launching what they call their development company. It's designed to encourage more companies to adopt AI. OpenAI's chief revenue officer told CNBC that enterprise clients now make

0: The family of one of the victims killed in last year's mass shooting at Florida State University is suing ChatGPT maker OpenAI, claiming the company's artificial intelligence was an active participant in helping the suspected killer plan the attack.
1: He literally utilized OpenAI and ChatGPT as his co-conspirator.
2: Okay, so this story got my attention yesterday. I happened to be listening to ABC News when Pierre Thomas started into this, and let's listen to more. We will discuss.
0: The new lawsuit claims that Eichner used ChatGPT to explain to him how to load and operate a shotgun, including how to turn the safety mechanism off. At one point, the lawsuit alleges the shooter asked how many fatalities it would take to get the most attention. According to the lawsuit, ChatGPT responded, replying that he was much more likely to get media coverage if children are involved. Even 2 to 3 victims can draw more attention.
3: Let me just say this very quickly. If you've ever had a doubt about our theory that idiots, losers, are buying their gripes being publicized with blood, here's a guy who just came out and said it. He said, look, I want my gripes to be known. How many people do I got to kill?
2: You know, that's an excellent point. We have talked about that a lot over the years. We're like the only people that seem to talk about that. Hey, media, when you put their face on there and read their manifesto, you realize you're just sending the message to other lunatics that if you want your face on TV and for someone to hear what your gripes are about how much you hate high school or your wife or your job or your coworkers or whatever, you got to kill a certain number of people. You're just reinforcing that, right? That is actually a better story than the AI thing.
3: They bribed you with blood so you can get ratings, you monsters. Ugh.
2: Yeah. Okay. Maybe we'll come back to that or not, but this is interesting on its own.
3: Sure.
2: Well, let's roll on, then we'll discuss.
3: Now, we can finish it and go back, whatever you think.
2: Okay, back to the report.
3: Yeah.
0: OpenAI denies responsibility, saying, in this case, ChatGPT provided factual responses to questions with information that could be found broadly across public sources on the internet, and it did not encourage or promote illegal or harmful activity.
2: The Florida Attorney General made a pretty decent point here.
4: Florida's Attorney General stating, if ChatGPT were a person, it would be facing charges for murder.
3: Aiding and abetting, instructing, yeah.
2: If I was the guy that showed him how to load a gun and told him how many people I thought he needed to kill, I would be in trouble also?
3: If he later made it clear that he was thinking of slaughtering people and you didn't report it.
2: Did he make that clear? I mean, because that's separate. You could ask a question without making it clear that you were going to do it.
3: Right.
2: How many people do you think a mass shooter needs to kill to get media attention? I could see asking that question just out of curiosity.
3: Yeah, and the mechanical stuff about how do you take the safety off and all, please, that's utterly defensible.
2: Ridiculous.
3: That's ridiculous. Right.
2: I mean, we can't have AI or a library or encyclopedias or the internet if you're going to outlaw that.
3: You got to keep in mind, you can't be cynical enough about plaintiff's attorneys. They don't care about right or wrong or whether we have the internet. They think, I'll bet we can get this company to pay. Mm. That's it. That's what they think about when they go to bed at night. Then when they spring out of bed in the morning and put their cloven hooves in their dress shoes. And yes, my daughter's in law school. That's what they think about. Now you can be lecturing judges and juries, I guess. That'd be well placed. Reject this crap.
2: Yeah, I could picture a jury buying that because a lot of juries are stupid.
3: I could see, given my / our passionate belief that the whole mass killer thing and media thing is what we just described, I could see researching how many people do you have to kill to get on the network news where they describe what you are mad about and digging into that just to make the point more strongly on the show. Now, obviously, this guy wanted to do precisely what he was talking about, so I don't know.
2: I just can't imagine any world where the internet exists. He could have done this without AI. He could have done this very same thing with just Google 10 years ago before AI came on the scene. He could have learned how to load, certainly could have learned how to load a shotgun and take this, and to take the safety off. What a stupid detail.
3: Yeah, well, that's Eastern media lead. He's never held a gun in his hand. By the way, Pierre, why that mustache, that tiny little mustache? What's going on with that? Please, you're going to grow a stash, grow a stash. Where were we? Oh, yes.
2: Perfectly reasonable critique.
3: Yes. In the past, they would have used his Googles as evidence, but they never would have.
2: No one like
3: dragged
2: Google.
3: Sundar Pichai out of his office and put cuffs on him. Yeah, I don't know. It's troubling. What I'm trying to come up with, like, a borderline case that's clearly guilty.
2: How I don't even know if we could. Here, let me use an extreme example. I don't even know if we could police this or should police this. What if a person is ruminating with their chatbot about, I think I'm going to shoot up a school. I'm miserable, and I want everybody to know how mad I am at my ex-wife.
3: Right.
2: So I'm going to shoot up a school. Should OpenAI or Anthropic or whatever company have some sort of mechanism where the police are alerted?
3: Yes. Yeah. I think so.
2: I don't know if that's even possible, though.
3: Well, yeah, I think it is possible. The problem is, and bad people have figured this out, I'm writing a novel about a... There you go. Clever! You fooled it! And that would be enough.
2: Right.
3: Right? I mean... Yeah. I want to... And I hate to even talk about this sort of thing because it's terrible, but I want to rape my neighbor. How do you suggest I get into the house most stealthily at night? If somebody was just that straightforward and... Didn't even use the I'm writing a novel pose or whatever. What then?
2: God, I would. So you alert the police and then you come to my house and say, yeah, I was wondering how to make sure nobody could get into my house.
3: Wow. Yeah. But then if you committed the crime, though, and that was found, we're talking about prosecution after the fact. So I'm sorry, you'd been talking about preemptive warning. I'm talking about prosecution now. Could you sue ChatGPT for giving me detailed instructions on how to, you know.
2: I just think there's too many examples. I don't see how we could make the chatbots alert the police on every single one of these.
3: Right. Well, okay, we're talking about two different things, though. I think.
2: Well, what are you going to, well, what? So if you're going to have them, you're wanting to sue the chatbot afterwards.
3: Right.
2: But then how are they going to stop that from happening?
3: They have to design a zillion lines of code that say, I won't answer that question. But then again, it's easily gotten around.
2: Well, we talked about this a little on the One More Thing podcast. That's why, for instance, Anthropic, which is the most conscientious of the chatbots,
3: almost to the point of absurdity.
2: Dario Amodi, he's got 7,200 lines of rules. I would guess on Claude, if you said how many people would I have to shoot to get the media's attention, something would happen. It wouldn't answer that question or something.
3: Mm-hmm.
2: Grok only has 200 lines compared to the 7,000 on Anthropic on limits of things you can do. Then ChatGPT had lines like, do not mention a possum.
3: Raccoon.
2: That's
3: right. Unless you were specifically asked about raccoons.
2: Because it had some sort of problem where it kept working raccoons into answers or something. I don't know. Anyway, I just don't know how there's any policing any of this.
3: Somebody must have dropped some code in there just to be funny. Anyway, back to the more serious topic. Yeah, I don't know. Oh, boy.
2: So say you're talking to somebody at a bar. You're a scumbag, and you're talking to your scumbags at your scumbag bar.
3: Yes.
2: I've been to scumbag bars.
3: Yes.
2: Full of scumbags.
3: Cheap beer.
2: But you're talking to this, you know, I don't know anybody this scumbaggy, but you're saying, you know, I'm thinking of shooting up a school or something like that. How many people do you suppose I ought to kill? They have to go to the police. They probably would go to the police. I would go to the police.
3: Yeah.
2: But if they didn't go to the police and you did that, are they on the hook for something? If you said, I didn't think he was serious, he was drunk.
3: I don't know. I would.
2: He says all kinds of crap over these years, and he's never done any of it.
3: Right, right. I'd have to read the statute, because if it was a hypothetical conversation, then no, of course not. It's protected speech.
2: Right. So I don't know how this is all going to work out.
3: Oh, final note on this topic, though. Keep in mind that right and wrong really don't have a lot to do with this. These are civil suits where people are looking to get paid. Sometimes True. You deserve justice of some sort because you have been wronged, of course.
2: True, but it's going to set some sort of precedent and also for what our expectations are, I think, for these chatbots as a society.
3: Yeah.
2: And also the chatbots themselves, if they have to pay off, they're going to make some rules internally of what we allow our chatbot to do.
3: Right.
2: It's going to influence their coding.
3: Right.
2: It seems stupid to me. We used this example yesterday. On some of the chatbots, if I say, I'd like the lyrics to, you know, name a popular song, and some chatbots will say, I can't give those to you, they're copyrighted, which is hilarious.
3: Right.
2: Because you can go to a gazillion sites and get the lyrics. I don't want all chatbots to end up like that. Like, practically every question you ask, that's copyrighted, that could lead to a crime, that whatever.
3: Right. And that's how you end up with raccoons in your attic. Oh, I'm sorry, I'm doing it now, too.
2: You have to listen to the One More Thing podcast from yesterday. It's entertaining and very interesting.
3: I agree, yeah. A little self-promotion, but it's true. I enjoy the heck out of it. Armstrong and Getty, One More Thing. It automatically downloads if you subscribe to Armstrong and Getty On Demand.
2: Cool. We got more on the way. Stay here.
5: Armstrong and Getty.
3: Your personal information is valuable and far more accessible than you realize.
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1: I got to admit, as a man, if there's one word I would not want to be described as, it's frail.
2: Yes. Are you frail? Frailty is like the number one sign of not aging well. And it all, it's always been just they eyeball you. Yeah, it looks kind of frail. Now they actually have ways to assess that and try to help you not be that. Well, are you frail? Find out coming up.
1: Yeah, I want to know.
2: Here's my favorite headline of the day. Susie Wiles, chief of staff for Trump. Email from Susie Wiles warning White House staffers not to leak is leaked.
1: Mm.
2: Oof.
1: That'd be so frustrating. I guess every White House deals with it.
2: You write an email. You can't leak stuff. And somebody leaks that.
1: It would make you so mad when you, and it'd make you paranoid and you realize you couldn't trust people.
2: Yeah, yeah.
1: Including, I'm reading that John Adams book or whatever. Alexander Hamilton leaking some stuff Washington said to try to, you know, maneuver things around the election, everything like that. I mean, even the very top level of founding fathers did it.
2: Yeah, yeah. Well, speaking of reportage, I found this interesting. I've never seen this website before in my life, but they had a forum where 16 Washington Post veterans talked about what they would change about D.C. journalism. And you might recognize some of the names, some big names, you know, some insufferable lefties, some much more moderate people, but more door-to-door reporting, fewer suits yelling at each other on TV.
1: Mm.
2: The one guy says, you know, more real life stuff and stuff that affects people. Anytime you see suits yelling at each other on TV, you know you're being fed cheap swill, not healthy journalism.
1: Slop, as they call it.
2: Punditry and partisan potshots are distractions from the harder work of gumshoe reporting, the kind that happens door to door, not by email, not through AI, and not at news conferences.
1: Well, I would say that whole suits yelling at each other thing, yeah, everybody caught on. That's why nobody watches.
2: Yeah, yeah.
1: Nobody watches that stuff. You got to realize. I got to realize.
2: Mark Fisher said that, longtime writer, editor. More deep dives on boring, neglected topics.
1: Yeah, that's a tough one. Although, if you got no audience already, why not do an hour on the debt? Well, nobody's watching anyway.
2: This guy did a huge, like, year-long dig into real estate easements. But he said it was fascinating when he finally produced the piece. But nobody has a budget like that. This one chick says, Joseph, this woman, a respected journalist. I call the guys dudes. It's the same.
1: I think so.
2: Anyway, she says, treat lies
1: you
2: like.
1: You realize we didn't get a job because of that very issue.
2: When was that again?
1: We're going to go work for The Zone, that was like the cool alternative music station.
2: Right.
1: And I said chicks, and so they wouldn't hire us.
2: Yeah. Stupid.
1: And I thought, really?
2: Stupid. Nice job. Way to pass on us, idiots. Never forget.
1: That was 30 years ago.
2: But. Yeah, and we've been number one since. Anyway, treat lies like obscenities. Don't, you know, bleep them, in essence. Don't repeat them. Yeah, there's a little eye of the beholder.
1: That's the problem
2: there.
1: With that. That's the problem with that.
2: Yeah, yeah. Let's see. More leaders who inspire in journalism. Good luck with that. More coverage of everywhere else. Get out of Washington, D.C., I beg of you.
1: Yeah.
2: Said this one pop culture reporter. D.C. journalism, like all the big industries in this town, would benefit immensely from popping the bubble of the nation's capital every once in a while. Yeah, yeah, democracy dies in darkness and blah, blah, blah. We get it. What happens here on a regular old Tuesday morning has national and global consequences. Blah, blah, blah, blah, blah. And I think she makes the point. And one of the other writers, this is one of my favorites, said something similar. Was for mandatory sabbaticals. Aaron Weiner, or he may pronounce it Weiner because he was in the Berlin Bureau for years and years. If I could make one change to D.C. journalism, it'd be a durable business model. If I can make one remotely viable change, it'd be mandatory semi-annual sabbaticals. A certain myopia infects anyone who's doing the same thing for too long, and myopia is a plague-level affliction when it comes to journalism. Being in Berlin has given me so much perspective on what D.C. journalism gets right and wrong, but even short vacations can do the trick. You're going to love this, Jack. I remember once taking a vacation with my family, then returning to work during Senate confirmation hearings for a candidate who was obviously going to get voted through, yet the entire city was focused on covering every detail of the hearings. With a modicum of outside perspective, I was able to ask, why does this matter? It's something I would have had trouble doing if I'd been fully immersed in the coverage. Get out of town from time to time. It does wonders for the mind and for the work.
1: Yeah. Every time we go on vacation, I think about the stories we would have talked about that I don't even hear about. It would have been the story of the day. And a week later, doesn't matter that it even happened.
2: Yeah.
1: Because it wasn't actually important.
2: Yep. Agreed.
1: That's why we're going to talk about whether you're frail or not. That's important.
2: Oh, my gosh, yeah. More than some stupid hearing or two idiot congressmen yelling at each other.
0: Armstrong and Getty.
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6: The LA Lakers are now out of the NBA playoffs after losing four straight games to the Oklahoma City Thunder. Mark Mayfield has the details.
7: LA lost at home last night to the defending NBA champions. The final score of 115-110 was much closer than some of the earlier blowouts. It's unclear if last night's game will be the last one LeBron James plays as a Laker. His contract expires at the end of the season, and so far there's no word on any extension.
6: And a restaurant at the Sacramento Executive Airport might be closed for 2 years after extensive damage was discovered. During construction of new floors at the restaurant Aviators, crews found water damage, mold, and structural problems. Sacramento Executive Airport is managed by the same county department that manages Sacramento International Airport. Officials say they're working with the owner of the restaurant to get the facility fixed. That's the latest. I'm Jordan.
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9: There is a problem in Silver Lake. 101 northbound, just past Silver Lake Boulevard. That's a crash. They're clearing it out of the right lane. That drive is still moving away from Alvarado. Also out to Redlands, stuck big rig on the 10 eastbound before Orange Street. Middle lane is plugged up, and that drive is pretty heavy away from California Street. A wreck in Riverside for the 215 southbound coming up on University. These guys landed in a couple of lanes. Let me look at that back up. That 215 southbound looks like they should be out of lanes by now. I'm just seeing some heavy traffic coming away from right at University, so it shouldn't be.
10: 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I'm Tiffany Meyer.
11: Hey, what are you watching?
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1: Some people have fewer sunrises to look forward to than the rest of us. Their health is fine. They just live in Alaska. And after this sunrise at 2:57 a.m. Sunday in northern Alaska, the sun won't set at that latitude again for 84 days. That part of the Earth, 300 miles north of the Arctic Circle, is now tilted most directly toward the sun.
2: So no sunset for 84 days. I remember one time I was on a trip in Canada way up far in the summertime, and sitting around a campfire, and it was still light at 11 o'clock at night, and it was so weird.
3: Yeah.
2: It was awesome, but it was just weird. It's like, look at my watch, it's 11 o'clock.
3: I can't.
2: I'm sitting out here in the sun.
3: Imagine what that's like and what that does to your system. And then in the wintertime, you get like 2 hours of sun or something like that?
2: Yeah.
3: All day long? Yeah, I don't know. I'd considered moving to far north Alaska, but I'm thinking maybe not. Are you frail, friends? I certainly hope not.
4: No, he has the Avalor Institution.
3: He is. Clearly is. For the longest time, doctors would diagnose frailty largely based on giving you a look-see. You'll know it when you see it, they used to actually say in medical school, which is just a crude way of saying frail people look frail.
2: Yeah, that's the way I would go with it, yeah.
3: But now they're trying to get more scientific and objective about frailty because it's an important concept as you get older.
2: It's a predictor of dying?
3: Yeah. Oh, yeah. Yeah. And having all sorts of problems that might not shove you through death's door, but it'll certainly put you on the doorstep.
2: And except for, people who walk in front of airplanes and whatnot, we're all trying not to die.
3: Right. Exactly. I've now seen that video 800 times without trying. So here's how they define frailty, how it differs from normal aging, etc. Doctors generally define frailty as having more vulnerability and less resilience to health events. So you're more likely to fall, more likely to be hospitalized, to need long-term care, or croaking, the ultimate frailty. You can think of frailty as rapid aging or more rapid aging than your peers, says a different Sawbones. Estimates vary, but according to one 2020 global survey, globally, about 11% of adults in their 50s qualify as frail.
2: What percent?
3: 11.
2: 1 out of 10 people in their 50s are frail.
3: I wish there were a way to enact our long ago announced principle that you've got to tell people what the percentage is about before you give the number.
2: Right.
3: Because people don't make a mental note of a number that they don't know what it's describing.
2: True. Yes. That is 100% true. I don't do it. I wish I would remember.
3: Nobody does it in print. All right. So I'm going to try it that way. According to the big survey, among people in their 50s, 11% of them qualified as frail. While people 90 or older, 51% of them were considered frail.
2: Wow, that first number seems high, and that second number seems low. Only half of people in their 90s are frail?
3: Remember, it varies as you age.
2: But still, in your 90s, I would think, even for your age, well, I don't know what the standard is, frail for your age at 90. My dad's definitely not frail for his age.
3: Yeah.
2: Definitely not.
3: Doctors think of frailty as a spectrum starting with the pre-frailty stage. How do you know if you're frail? There are two main methods of diagnosing frailty. One focuses on older adults' physical abilities, uses a series of short tests, including grip strength. Oh, please. Grip strength. I can crush rocks in my mighty hands.
2: Grip strength. Okay.
3: And walking speed.
2: I walk really fast.
3: To evaluate 5 key traits: weakness, slowness, exhaustion, physical inactivity, and unintentional weight loss.
2: No.
3: If people have 3, 4, or 5 of these traits, they're diagnosed as frail. Having 1 or 2 of them qualifies as pre-frail, rather. The other diagnostic framework, called the deficit accumulation model, takes a more holistic approach. A provider diagnosis. I'm sorry. I just do that to amuse myself. Change my tone of voice, like newscasters do. There were 44 victims. A dog gave birth to 15 puppies. Anyway, sorry, just amusing myself. So the other more holistic thing, a provider diagnoses frailty based on the number of health conditions a patient has, like high blood pressure, mild cognitive impairment. The model can also include a person's own view of their health, their ability to perform complicated everyday tasks, such as driving, and then they give you like a decimal score.
2: Give me that list from before of the that had the sure. speed you walk, the, yeah. that list. Because what did you say, 3 out of 5 of them or makes you frail? Or?
3: 3, 4, or 5, you're frail. Having 1 or 2 qualifies you as pre-frail.
2: Okay.
3: How's your grip strength?
2: I don't know. I mean, I
3: crush
2: really
3: this
2: don't
3: empty
2: know.
3: Aluminum can.
2: Compared to what it used to be for me, compared to other people my age, I wouldn't have the slightest idea.
3: They have a scale.
2: Okay.
3: You know, I don't know. I'd say if you can't even dent an aluminum can, they're probably hurting. Then they go with walking speed.
2: People still come to me to open jars, so I guess I'm doing it.
3: There you go. Well done, sir.
2: Walking speed. I walk super fast. My kids complain about it all the time. Why are we running, Dad?
3: Yeah, there you go. Because
2: life is short, I say. Let's go.
3: You're anti-frail. But they want to measure weakness? Check. Slowness? Oh, please. You can't detect any motion when you're looking at me most of the time. Exhaustion? Physical inactivity and unintentional weight loss.
2: I'm pretty active and all that, but I catch every single disease that comes my way.
3: Yeah.
2: I mean, they say Hanta doesn't spread easily. I could catch it. Every cold, but you know, I've always been that way.
3: How to become frail is obvious. You know, cardiovascular and strength training. You've got to do it. I'm so happy my wife has embraced that now.
2: The factory burnt down with everything in it. The world's shortest giraffe was born. I'm working on that.
3: All right, here's the scary part. All right, here's the scary part. As we age, our physiological reserve across a number of the body systems declines naturally, said a doctor. The more illness you experience, there is a more rapid decline in that physiological reserve. Uh-oh. But there's an underlying natural rate that we all have. They think too much muscle loss may cause a domino effect that leads to frailty. As people get weaker, they also typically move slower. Those combined changes can cause someone to pare back their exercise level.
2: Mm.
3: As people become less active and more deconditioned, they actually develop more of a sense of fatigue and low energy. Finally, as people consume fewer and fewer calories because their bodies are less active, they start to lose weight. Once you're frail, it's difficult to reverse course, so they emphasize early intervention and prevention. You know, just move, get up and move, exercise, strength train, yeah, get a couple of dumbbells from the used sports equipment store.
2: About the only thing you can do about muscle loss as you get older is don't lose it in the first place, because if you do, it's...
3: Right, right. I work like crazy, having had both hips replaced, on strength and flexibility now, because I hadn't realized how weak and inflexible I'd become. Now, politically, I've always been inflexible, but physically, not so much. At one point, I tripped over something. I just, like, stumbled over something, and I should have been able to save it easily and ended up on my arse. And I thought, yeah, that was a real wake-up call. So what are you going to do? Don't be frail.
2: Don't be frail. That's your suggestion.
3: Don't be frail.
2: When it comes to frailty, don't be.
3: Yeah.
5: Wake up. Thank you.
3: So
2: I agree completely that we can play a role in these things with exercise and diet, but
3: yeah,
2: man, certainly seems a certain percentage of it is just your lot in life.
3: Yes. Yeah. I remember sitting around with a handful of guys who were smoking cigars, at least two of whom were physicians. And I said, don't you worry about mouth cancer and all? They said, here's how you avoid cancer. Have the right genes.
2: Right.
3: Now, you can't laugh in the face of that and be a complete, you know, a-hole to your body, but that's a huge factor.
2: I've repeated this many, many times. It happened to be in the Wall Street Journal right when I got cancer. Number one cause of cancer? Bad luck. It's still the most likely factor.
3: Wow.
2: So it's just, guess you were set to have it. Even that's really quite amazing. Even, you know, given 500,000 deaths every year that you can link to smoking and obesity, cancer, mm-hmm. things like that.
3: Yeah.
2: There are things that nudge you toward cancer, but it's still mostly bad luck genetically then.
3: Well, right. And there are things, if you have that bad luck genetically, you do that, you're dead. The guy next to you, Keith Richards, will outlive us all. He's a human cockroach. and a great guitar player. But, yeah, that's a huge part. I wish you could get a genetic test where they'd say, oh, no, you're practically...
2: Do you? I wonder about that.
3: Because then I would just be completely irresponsible.
2: I've got a friend, like, I'm not aware of all the technological advancements because I don't have anything like this in my family. But I got a friend, his family has the gene for some horrifying health malady. I don't remember what it is, but a really bad one that is going to take you out early.
3: Oh,
2: And he got checked for it, and he doesn't have it. But his brother does.
3: Oh.
2: Would you rather know that or not?
3: Boy, that's a heavy one.
2: I know. I think I'd rather not.
3: I would have to think about it. I've known people with that attitude. Teach their own.
2: Well, if there's nothing I can do about it, I'd rather not.
3: Or would you like to, you know...
2: Spend all my money?
3: Not put stuff off. You know, just... Because we all have, like, a half thought about internal timeline
2: some
3: for when and how we're going to live our lives.
2: Some people make some live a crazy lifestyle, though.
3: Yeah.
2: The two most glaring examples that I know of are Teddy Roosevelt and Mickey Mantle. Mickey Mantle partied like a lunatic because all the males in his family died, like, when they were 45.
3: Uh-huh.
2: So he didn't think he had long. So he just lived this crazy, out-of-control life.
3: Yeah.
2: And Teddy Roosevelt, to a certain extent, did the same thing. Although he didn't end up a drunk. He ended up president of the United States. But
3: yeah,
2: you know, fighting buffalo and all the things that he wanted to do because he didn't think he was going to live very long.
3: Right. Yeah.
2: Because the men in his family died so young. So I don't know. Could go both ways.
3: Yeah. Oh, heavy man. Heavy. Ponderous man. It's ponderous. Life and death. Death and life.
2: I think. Like, maybe even my kids' generation, everybody's going to have to answer that question. Because when you get that whole genome thing nailed down and it's cheap enough for everybody to do.
3: Oh, yeah.
2: Everybody's going to have that, be faced with that. Do you want to know every single thing or not?
3: Well, they have that with some of the, like, insidious forms of breast cancer that gals get. And some of them get the preemptive double mastectomy to, you know, save their lives, which is terrible. But
2: yeah,
3: I get it. Much less heavy note. So it gets to be a certain hour in the studio, and Let's Make a Deal was on. And
2: with Wayne Brady?
3: Yeah, there was a gal dressed as a, I don't know, like an insect or a fairy or something. She had wings. Probably a fairy. But you could tell she was of modest means, okay? And...
2: Way you can get people to jump up and down with excitement on Let's Make a Deal.
3: Well, exactly. She'd won some stuff, and she had the chance to go for it all and win $10,000. And this was an enormous thing for her, $10,000. And depending on who you are and how you're doing, you know, nobody would turn down $10,000, but it obviously meant an enormous amount to this woman. And she rolled the dice of fate, or whatever the hell they call it, that she had to roll. And it immediately came up red. She lost.
2: Oh.
3: Lost the money. And I want to say to, was it Wayne Brady? I say to him, Wayne, give her the 10 grand.
2: Yeah, you wouldn't miss it.
3: Jeez Louise, give it to her out of your own pocket or the show's, but or slip it to her on her way out
2: door. Well, since she'd only get to keep five, probably.
3: Well,
2: come on, Wayne Brady, give her 5 grand.
3: I don't need to see some... The woman who probably has to eat government cheese losing 10 grand for my entertainment? That was not enjoyable.
2: Wayne, what'd you drive to work today?
3: Please.
2: What do you get paid for this episode?
3: Rims cost $10,000. Peel off a couple of Benjamins for the nice lady. Damn, this is just cruel. It struck me as cruel, not entertaining.
2: Okay, we will finish strong next.
6: Armstrong and Getty.
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17: You ever wonder why the same cold virus makes some people so sick and others not sick at all? Well, according to an interesting new study out of Yale School of Medicine, one key factor is how quickly the cells in their noses, called nasal cells, respond to the virus and contain it. It's called the interferon response, and it can vary for different people. Now, when that response gets inhibited, it can trigger a different reaction, which leads to excessive mucus production and inflammation. In other words, a cold that is a lot more miserable. Of course, there are other factors at play: your genetics, any underlying conditions, immunity from vaccinations or previous infections. If you are trying really hard not to get sick, high-quality masks, they can be very effective. Also, good old-fashioned hand washing. And remember not to touch your face. I'm Dr. Sanjay Gupta, helping you live a better life.

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1: If you're an NBA fan, I am. I'll probably start watching the playoffs next round, the conference championships. It's likely to be Knicks versus Oklahoma City. And the whole New York media thing is going to be insufferable. It's very hard to root for New York teams because all the movie stars and every pundit is rooting for them. And it's just, it's so hard.
2: There's something beautiful about Oak City beating New York.
1: I know. That's going to be
2: very
1: so
2: American.
1: Awesome.
2: Yeah.
1: It's going to be so awesome.
2: Yeah.
1: Anyway, Lakers got swept. And so a lot of chatter today for NBA fans of whether or not LeBron should retire or he's past his prime. I just looked it up. A couple of different publications that rank all the players in the NBA. He's still a top 20 player in the league with his stats at age 41, which is freaking amazing.
2: Wow.
1: Because Kobe retired at 39 or something. He was like the 99th best player his last year.
2: Mm.
1: It's really quite amazing. Anywho.
2: Got to play with his boy. I know that was one of his big goals.
1: Yeah. I would think at some point the grind of it, but you know.
2: The travel. Yeah.
1: I wanted to get this on. This is a newsy thing. I haven't heard much reporting about it, but according to CBS yesterday, citing U.S. officials speaking on the condition of anonymity, Pakistan, which somehow emerged as the country that's supposed to be brokering the peace deal between the United States and Iran.
2: Ridiculous.
1: And that's where we meet to have the, you know, the peace talks.
2: Yeah.
1: Allowed Iran to park key aircraft on their bases so that they wouldn't get blown up during the war.
2: There's your honest broker, the Islamist country of Pakistan.
1: Per the report, both Pakistan and Afghanistan allowed Iran to park some of their best planes there so that they didn't get blown up. Keeping in mind also Pakistan and Afghanistan played a role in helping the Taliban and hiding bin Laden from us all those years. How did we allow ourselves to get maneuvered into a deal where Pakistan plays any role in this whatsoever? Why didn't Trump just say, no, we're not meeting in Islamabad?
2: Yeah. Maybe because they have relations with both countries? It struck me as crazy from the beginning. They are avowedly anti-Zionist, as in wipe Israel and the Jews off the face of the earth. A lot of Pakistan and a lot of their government. They say it all the time. It's in official documents.
1: I'm surprised they just haven't given Iran a weapon.
2: A nuclear weapon?
1: A nuclear weapon.
2: They don't trust them that much.
1: Apparently not.

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4: The second largest home insurer in California is planning to raise its rates this fall. Daniel Martindale has more.
5: Farmers Insurance Group is planning to raise overall policy rates for homeowners by an average of 1.5%. State regulators approved the rate hike on Monday. It will impact nearly 915,000 homeowners at their next renewal date following September 15th. Individual customers could see their rates increase by much more than 1.5%. Others could see their premiums decrease. It depends. Farmers covers about 11% of all insured homes in California, which is the second most behind State Farm.
4: Peach growers are dealing with the fallout from the closure of the Del Monte cannery in Modesto earlier this year. The closure left hundreds of people unemployed and dozens of farmers without a buyer for their peaches. Rich Hudgens, the president of the California Canning Peach Association, says the industry has shrunk by 25%. About 70 of California's growers are now working to remove 60 acres of clingstone peach trees after Del Monte canceled contracts. Nearly 70% of the growers affected by the closure are in the Yuba Sutter area. The closure is also impacting seasonal workers who would have been hired at orchards. Coast Guard units from L.A. County were among the emergency crews that responded to an offshore oil platform fire near Santa Barbara. Mark Mayfield fills us in.
6: The explosion and fire injured at least 2 workers. It happened yesterday morning on an oil platform located about 8 miles off the coast of Santa Barbara. The fire was extinguished about 5 hours after it started. So far, there is no sign of leaking oil. In addition to the 2 workers with minor injuries, 26 other people were evacuated from the offshore rig. Platform Habitat is 45 years old and was already in the process of being decommissioned.
4: And Google says they fought off a massive cyber attack. Officials say the hack was being run by a group that wanted to use AI to launch a mass vulnerability exploitation operation. Officials have not disclosed the name of the group. I'm Jordan.
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7: Traffic in mid-city. It's that eastbound side of the 10 that's loading up away from just about Vermont as you make your way to the 110 freeway. You know, there was an earlier crash there at Vermont, but things have wrapped up. You still have problems in Universal City with a wreck on the 101 northbound coming up on Universal Studios Boulevard. Left lane and right lanes both blocked. Delays out of Hollywood getting away from Sunset Boulevard and chunks of something in West L.A. This is on the 10 eastbound, it's coming out of Santa Monica, right before the 405, 2 middle lanes affected.

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1: Hello and welcome to What's Cooking Today. It's the nation's food, wine, travel, health, wealth, and entertainment show. I'm your host, Michael Horn. Madison Hernandez is here. Corey Marino, press on the buttons. I think he's engineering for us as well, too. We got a great show for you today. A lot of different topics covered. Madison, what are we talking about today?
2: We are mastering our health with America's real doctor, Dr. Jeff Barkey. We're understanding the hantavirus and the fear behind it.
1: A lot of people going crazy about it. Who else?
2: Then we have Kelly Duckhorn, Badalchi Family Vineyards at Culinary Evening with the California Wine Master. She's going to tell us all about it.
1: I think she's the general manager at Badalchi Vineyards, Kelly Duckhorn.

She's been in the wine business for quite some time, as has the Baldacci family. The Baldacci family vineyards will be pouring at the Wine Masters, and this is the evening of the culinary evening with the California Wine Masters, and you don't want to miss out on this. So we'll get Kelly's story. We'll find out about the event. We'll also talk about a halo top spoon. It's a steak vending machine. We got spoons and utensils here all of a sudden. I don't know what it is, but we'll get into it. Kelly Duckhorn joins us ahead of a culinary evening of the California Wine Masters, discussing Napa Valley winemaking. This is a great winery. It's at the premier food and wine event benefiting Cystic Fibrosis Foundation that'll be held this Saturday at Warner Brothers Studios. And you're going to be on the back lot on New York Street, I believe they call it. And you walk around, get some great food, great wine, and a lot more. Also, we're going to cover the rollout of New York City air taxis, going to promise some ultra-fast airport travel, a 24/7 steak vending machine. This whole thing is happening in Montana, no less. And Halo Top, yeah, the ice cream people, they've got a new spoon that silences your phone while you eat. So, and Jeff Barkey talking about the Hunt virus. We've got to get into that. It's National Vinegar Month in May, celebrating the history of vinegar, the versatility derived from the old French term meaning sour sour wine, and it's been used since ancient times. And traces of vinegar found in Egyptian urns dating back to 3000 BC. Some guy didn't store his wine very well. That's all I got to say. And there's scrolls talking about it from 5000 BC. And there's a mention of vinegar-soaked foods for preservation. And by the late Middle Ages, vinegar making became a real professional process in Europe, with Orleans, France becoming famous for its method. And then in the 19th century, our old friend Louis Pasteur discovers about vinegar fermentation, paving the way for advancements in production. And today, vinegar comes in various types, including distilled white wine, malt vinegar, balsamic, all with a unique flavor. And it's asparagus month. I love asparagus. It's a great vegetable, packed with folate, vitamin A, vitamin C, antioxidants. Excellent addition to any diet. And historically, asparagus has been cultivated since ancient times. Greeks, Romans enjoying it. Popular in Northern Europe in the 17th century. Earned the nickname royal vegetable due to its significance to the royal cuisine. It came to the United States in the 19th century with the colonists. And by the way, asparagus comes in three colors: purple, green, and white. I don't know if I've ever had purple. We'll have to find out about that. Stay tuned as What's Cooking Today.

0: Well, we're off to a great start today. My voice is cracking. Come on, yeah. Had a bad day in the shower. Can you get hantavirus from a cut with a razor blade, Madison? Do you know anything about that?
1: Oh, I hope not. My gosh. I don't think you can, though.
0: Oh, thank you. Boy, oh boy. I'm telling you. I had a Fu Manchu in blood, and I'll describe more of it as we go on throughout the show. Maybe Dr. Barkey can help us here in our Mastering Your Health segment with Dr. Jeff Barkey, America's Real Doctor. 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Glad to have you with us.
2: Mike, great to be with you. Don't worry, I got you covered. My voice is strong and good this morning. And you did it by yourself with a razor, and you went to the urgent care center, they would want you to get a tetanus shot. That's how ridiculous our healthcare system has become. Oh, yeah. Nobody's ever gotten tetanus in the history of cutting yourself with a razor, but nonetheless, it would be an excuse to give you a tetanus shot. And coming soon to a pharmacy near you will be a hantavirus vaccine.
0: I thought you were going to say that. You know, Trump in his first term, rolling along, COVID hits. Now we got the COVID vaccine. Here we go, second term, about a year and a half in, hantavirus. Is a vaccine far behind? Your thoughts, Dr. Barkey?
2: Well, hantavirus, like COVID, is a RNA virus. What that means isn't important, but the same platform that the COVID vaccine was created, the messenger RNA platform, is being used as we speak to create a hantavirus vaccine. And you could expect the same level of efficacy, meaning it will neither prevent infection nor transmission. However, it will help the wallets of the CEOs of the pharmaceutical industry that are creating this vaccine. And you betcha that these vaccines will be, the companies will be immune from all liability for bringing these products forward. And then the mainstream media will do the bidding of the pharmaceutical industries by continuing the process of making you or trying to make you scared by inflating the risk, by showing you the cruise ship, you know, docked wherever it's docked.
0: Yep.
2: And we'll talk to you over and over again about the one person apparently in the United States that has contracted the hantavirus. They will scare you. They will propagandize you right up until this vaccine is released. And then we expect the CDC and other agencies to encourage and even recommend that all adults, maybe children too, receive their hantavirus vaccine. And then boosters will be shortly around the corner from that.
0: Unbelievable. Dr. Jeff Barkey, board certified primary care physician, been in private practice over 25 years, completed medical school family practice residency at the University of California, Irvine, served as an associate clinical professor at UC Irvine, a board member of the Orange County Medical Association. He's a reserve deputy, a tactical physician for a local law enforcement SWAT team. He also, Dr. Barkey, has served as an elected school board member for the Los Alamitos Unified School District. Did that for 12 years. Now he's co-founder and current school board chair for a free public charter school in Orange, California called Orange County Classical Academy. Now, let's talk about this a little bit, Dr. Barkey, if we can. Hantavirus is rare, and from what I've heard, it's not a widespread public threat. You got to get it from rat droppings, not people. Am I right?
2: That's correct. I mean, it's been around since the beginning of time. You just don't hear about it until one cruise ship decided that they were going to advertise that a few people came down with it. And I don't want to minimize deaths. I mean, of course, there were some people that apparently died as a result of contracting this virus, and that's a terrible thing. But we don't advertise and try to fear people into stop driving. There are thousands and thousands of people that die on a daily basis from motor vehicle accidents. Do we stop driving as a result of that? No, life is filled with risk. And the best way to avoid hantavirus is don't go into rat-infested areas and touch rat poop. So apparently that's what happened to somebody on a cruise ship, is that he was out bird watching in some dump where there were a lot of rats and other rodents, and who knows, reached down to pick something up, touched his mouth, ended up with hantavirus. It is very difficult to spread this virus person to person. It's very rare that this happens. But yet here we are scaring the public into some other crisis that doesn't actually exist, and pharma will line their pockets on that fear. And so I think it's time that we stop. And by the way, I don't know this, but I believe the same treatment, if you were to contract this virus, which would be extraordinarily rare, the same treatment that we use, repurposed medications during COVID, I would expect would be very effective for this RNA virus, just like the COVID RNA virus. What am I talking about? Well, I'm not supposed to say it out loud, but I will anyways. We're talking about ivermectin and hydroxychloroquine. Those are the Swiss Army knives of repurposed medication. They have incredible efficacy over a wide range of things, including treating viral illnesses, even bacterial illnesses, anti-inflammatory properties, and now we're using it pretty extensively, repurposed even for treating cancer. So stock up on it if you want. I think it's a good idea. When I travel, I always travel with a bottle of ivermectin. It's pretty easy to get these days. As a matter of fact, the wellness company sells ivermectin, reasonably priced. Get a little bit of a discount if you use discount code RX4Liberty. I'd always have a bottle of this stuff around just in case something goes down, whether it's hantavirus or some other made-up illness, or if you just get sick, it's a great product to have. So it's kind of in my medicine cabinet, a bottle of ivermectin stash. I think it's a good thing to have.
0: Your sponsor... Mike Pavlovich also has it, doesn't he?
2: Oh, yes, he does. That's right. Mike will compound it for you in whatever dose that you want. Yes, you need a prescription. You can't just call Mike and say, please give it to me. But what you can do, and I recommend this if you don't live in the area, you can call your compounding pharmacy and say, who are the doctors that are prescribing this, and can you give me their contact information? Now you have a doctor that probably believes what you believe and can issue you a prescription that your compounding pharmacy can dispense for you. Same thing with Mike. If you live in the local area, Southern California, you can call up Mike Pavlovich at Integrity Compounding Pharmacy. He's in Costa Mesa. Say, Mike, I'm interested in getting some compounded ivermectin. What doctors are prescribing it to you? Can you give me their contact so I can call them, engage with them, and get a prescription from them?
0: All right, so hantavirus is rare, not a widespread public threat, primarily linked to rodent exposure. So if some guy's crawling in the rough trying to get pictures of birds or whatever and touches some rat poop or rats crawl around him, that's the way you get it, right?
2: 100%. You do not get it person to person. It's a very rare illness. It's hard to spread this thing, but the media is making it sound like it's the, you know, next coming of the Spanish flu or something of that sort.
0: Yeah.
2: It's not. Turn off CNN. Turn on non-traditional radio sources, like this one, by the way. Listen to podcasts.
0: Yes.
2: But turn traditional media off. All they want to do is fear-monger and then eventually sell you a vaccine and sell you the cure to a disease that is not even important.
0: And that's why they watch the person that has it, monitor them. And how is hantavirus different from highly contagious respiratory illnesses?
2: It's not.
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4: Out to Studio City. 101 southbound is looking pretty slow right now, leaving Coldwater Canyon to the 170-134 split. Looking good through the Cahuenga Pass, but you're on the brakes ahead in Hollywood from Melrose into downtown Los Angeles. On the northbound side of the 101 Universal City, just before Universal Studios Boulevard, there's a crash. Now, these guys are being cleared out of lanes. At last check, it was the left and the right lane that were blocked, with delays out of Hollywood getting away from Sunset Boulevard. The drive is tough on the 5 right now. This is northbound in Elysian Park from the 110 towards the 2. Looks like there's a work zone just before the 2 that Caltrans is setting up. And we're also heading out to Anaheim Hills. Eastbound side of the 91, almost looking great. You got a little bit of a crowded drive from Weir Canyon to Green River.
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10: Come back.
0: All right. How is the hantavirus, Dr. Barkey, different from highly contagious respiratory illnesses? And I think we lost Dr. Barkey. Dr. Barkey, are you there? Hello. All right, so we're going to talk a little bit about this. It's the hantavirus. People typically get exposed by touching rat poop or going out where there's rats. It is not considered being passed from human to human. The hantavirus is considered rare, despite the headlines. And that's what I want to talk about here. The hantavirus, different from highly contagious respiratory illnesses. And why is the media making such a big deal? I know I've been in the media for years. And if it bleeds, it leads. And that's what they love to put out there and show people what's going on. So the perspective is important when discussing diseases like this. The fear, the headlines, the public health panic, the rare diseases can cause really oversized fear through nonstop media coverage. Oh, wow, we got one person. Now we got two people. Now we got three. I'm no doctor, but everybody is being in a lockdown. They're checking the people out that have it. They're keeping a focus on it. Often the focus is on worst-case scenarios instead of actual risk levels. Constant fear messaging can increase public anxiety and health confusion. Risk assessment should include context, probability, prevention, not just emotion. Staying informed without becoming fearful is key to healthy decision-making. Dr. Barkey, you stay informed, but the risk assessment should include probability, prevention, and context. It's not that big a deal, right?
2: No, it's not that big a deal. I always think, and this is what's really missing in traditional healthcare these days, and I'm not blaming doctors because they're busy, they're overworked, they're underpaid, they're seeing more patients than they ever have in the history of medical care. But informed consent is really the hallmark of medical care. And what I mean by that, I know it's just a name and it sounds good, but what that means is any treatment, any intervention, vaccines, medications, procedures, you need to talk to patients. I do. What is the risk of what I'm suggesting that you should have? What is the benefit of what I'm suggesting you should have? What are alternative treatments besides X, Y, or Z that I think is a good idea? And what are the potential complications? That's what every doctor should be providing to their patient. I do that, Mike, most Fridays on my Instagram, yeah. RX for Liberty. I call it Informed Consent Friday. And I will just simply read a package insert from a vaccine or a drug. Last week I talked about the most widely prescribed blood pressure medicine, lisinopril. What's in the package insert? What are the risks? There's a black box warning about never take it if you're pregnant. It's like, well, you shouldn't take it if you're pregnant, but if you're not pregnant, perfectly okay. Something to think about. What are the common side effects? I do this with vaccines all the time. I just simply read through the package insert and highlight what I want people to know. I never tell people that they should or shouldn't get a vaccination. That should be entirely up to the parent or the adult to make that decision for themselves. I just provide them with information so they can make an informed decision. So if it's hantavirus, for example, and the media is just scaring the you-know-what out of people with images on TV and like a ghost cruise ship that's docked with people dying. I mean, you can just imagine these things. It'll be a good Netflix series or a horror movie. They should be describing what is hantavirus and how incredibly rare it is for somebody to contract that. And then if you were to get it, is treatment available? And the answer is absolutely treatment is available, including the likelihood that repurposed medication that we used during COVID, ivermectin and hydroxychloroquine, would be effective. So I know the old expression in media, if it bleeds, it leads. I get that. But that's even more reason why we should turn the TV off and open up our Bible instead. Come on, people. Let's get back to basics. Let's look at things that God created, not man created. Let's get some purpose back in our life and stop being entertained and feared by traditional media.
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1: Authorities in L.A. are investigating the death of NBA forward Brandon Clark of the Memphis Grizzlies. Daniel Martindale reports.
2: The 29-year-old was found dead in his San Fernando Valley home shortly after 5 o'clock Monday afternoon. KNBC-TV reports drug paraphernalia was found in the home, and the incident is being investigated as a possible overdose. An autopsy will be performed to determine the cause and manner of death. Clark was a 7-year NBA veteran. He was recently arrested in Arkansas on suspicion of speeding and possession of a controlled substance.
1: And home values in Oakland are taking a dive. According to new numbers from the real estate company Zillow, the average home value in Oakland has dropped over 11% in the past year and now sits at $716,000 adjusted for inflation. That decrease is one of the highest in the nation. That's the latest. I'm Jordan Christmas.
0: KABC Dependable Traffic. 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
3: The drive is slowing down in Elysian Park. Road work on the 5 northbound coming up on the 2. You got Caltrans crews on the scene, and the delays are loading up, getting away from the 110 freeway. The good news is that the southbound side is not affected and is rolling along nicely off of the 2 as you continue towards the 110 and beyond. Now, if you're making that 110 south connection, more slowing in Elysian Park from Stadium Way, looking a lot better before the 101. Hollywood, south 101, slows from Melrose to the 110. That northbound side of the 101, still tough in Universal City due to this crash northbound before Universal Studios Boulevard that's been blocking the left lane and the right lane, and that's been keeping you on the brakes out of Hollywood, leaving Sunset Boulevard. Right.
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8: Okay. Wait about this. You walk around, as you said, in this storied back lot that really is hard to have access to. The tables are all in a way that you enjoy. The numerous amount of food pairings is just, it's incredible. So come hungry, come thirsty. I would wear some sensible shoes.
9: Yes,
8: because you do some walking.
9: Do not go with the high heels, ladies. You're at station 13. I don't think that's the TV show. But you're going to be the Baldacci family vineyards. Yep. Are going to be pouring. Tell us about the wine you're pouring.
8: I'm pouring our one blend that we make. So it's
9: one.
8: A very nice. We only make one blend. We're really known for single vineyard, single appellation, 100% Cabernet. We do about 8 of those. But we have a blend that we produce every year. It's mostly Cabernet. This year, actually, it's more than 90% Cabernet. But it's a wonderful highlight of the best of the Napa Valley. So it crosses different appellations. It is a blend of a few different varietals. And we're pouring alongside Dumal and Tom Eddy. So our station.
9: Dumal is great. It's Chardonnay there, right?
8: Chardonnay and Pinot. Tom Eddy's got two different cabs. And then we're paired with Echo and Rig Wagyu Pastrami Slider. As I said, you better come hungry because there is some amazing food here.
9: It's great. Baldacci Family Vineyards, you have to tell everybody, you're in the Stag's Leap area of Napa Valley, one of my ultimate favorite, wonderful areas. You have those velvet tannins on your on your tongue on the late taste. Stag's Leap is just incredible. It's got meat to it, you know, and it's going to pair well, especially, I think, with this pastrami. How many different cabs do you do?
8: We do 8.
9: Wow.
8: And so they are spread around the valley. We have Coombsville, we have Oakville, Calistoga, Diamond Mountain. Yes.
9: That's another great area that I love. Come on.
8: I know. We have a fabulous, and as I said, our signature move on our calves is 100% Cabernet, so we don't do any blending. So when you come and enjoy a Cabernet flight at our estate house, you're really tasting the terroir. I hate that word, but the terroir. You get to taste the land. You taste the place. Yeah, you taste the place. That's what we say. You taste the place, and it's a really nice example, a demonstration, actually, to just see what these different regions are best known for. So, as you said, Coombsville, spectacular. One of the cooler growing regions, but one of the warmer areas to the east for Cabernet. It's a perfect balance, and you get these wonderful acid profiles that come from that region. But you are correct. Our signature property and wine is the Brenda's Vineyard, which is right in the heart of the Stag's Leap District, and we don't make very much of it, usually somewhere around 250 to 300 cases, and it's got everything that you just described, those silky, velvety tannins that move elegantly across your palate, but then you just get this great structure. So I think the saying that was coined by Karen McNeil is iron fist in a velvet glove.
9: And Brenda, of course, along with Thomas, the owners, Thomas and Brenda Balducci, founded the winery in 1998. And you're going to learn as an attendee so much about wine. You're learning about it right now. You're going to learn about why this area has this significance in the wine, and you're going to start making notes on your little list that they give you and find out, I got to get some more of this. I got to go to Napa. I got to go to my favorite wine supplier and order up some of these wines. If you're a cab nut, get to this big event. Now, it is May 16th, that's this Saturday. It starts, general admission starts at 5:30. Buy the early bird ticket. Let me tell you, it's only a half hour earlier. You're going to want that earlier half hour, because once the auction starts, you're going to be out of luck if you didn't go and get around to everybody. And where is Station 13 located? Do you know?
8: Oh my goodness! Now you're
9: okay,
8: asking
9: never
8: me
9: mind.
8: Too much. Yeah,
9: never
8: so
9: mind.
8: Sorry, but they give you a very nice map, and it's very. It usually is numbered somewhat sequentially, so it's not hard to find. But thank you for shout out. And again, I just can't express enough the value for the ticket. First of all, it's supporting an amazing charity, but you are really going to, as you said, Mike, enjoy some of the best wines and foods that come out of California. So you're really, if you don't have any plans this Saturday, this is the plan. This is where you want to be.
9: This is the place you want to go, and it's a once-in-a-lifetime opportunity. So go to the website, cawinemasters.org, cawinemasters.org. And what's your website for the winery?
8: Baldacci Vineyards. 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
9: BaldacciVineyards, Vineyards, VineyardsCom. And for tickets to this Saturday's event, and let me tell you, you will not be disappointed if you can get tickets, because it's going to be getting close to sold out now. CAWinemasters.org. Alan Balick and his family puts together the great wineries and then goes out. You heard Celestino Drago here with us yesterday. He finds some of the great chefs. And let me tell you, it's not like they're hard to find. Everybody wants to be at this event. Wineries want to pour. Restaurants want to go ahead and they're cooking right there at the event. This is, as I mentioned, you're going to be talking to people about this for the rest of your life. You'll be going time after time, year after year. Is Fritz Coleman going to be joining Dawn Marie again?
8: I don't know if Fritz, I know Don Marie will be there. I do not know if Fritz will be there, but yes, and she's great and spirited and, you know, spicy. She's wonderful.
9: She's spicy. She is spicy. She is incredible. She is good. And
8: very good.
9: And all the, as we mentioned in Station 13, it's a pastrami slider, but you got Baldacci Family Vineyards there with their Fraternity Red wine. Here it is, the only blend they make, and their winemaker, their Michael, is it Michael Baldacci? This showcases his work, is doing some blending here, is going to have this 2023 vintage out. Dumal is an incredible Chardonnay and Pinot Noir house, so they're going to be pouring their Chardonnay and Pinot Noir from 2024. Tom Eddy going to be pouring Cabernet Sauvignon. You don't want to miss this one. Absolutely. Now, if you're not drinking wine, they got like great coffee there, don't they? As I recall, some special brand that I'm always trying to figure out how I can get it.
8: It's true. And they also have some other wonderful non-alcoholics. So you that's a great thing to call out, Mike, that you don't need to come thinking that that's the only beverage opportunity. So come for the food, and then there are a number of different non-alcoholic fun drinks that are scattered about. The food, though, it's extraordinary. And it's also food from some of the places that are really hard to get a reservation. So if you want to see what you're missing by not being able to go into the actual restaurant, come and walk about and get some great samples of some of this incredible food.
9: In the old days, you'd go to a winery, walk in, you'd taste. Now you have to make an appointment, which I kind of like, because then you get special seating. You can talk to somebody. Here, you're going to get the owner, in this case, the general manager, Kelly Duckhorn. You're going to get their information about the winery and take notes. You're going to start circling your favorite wines that they have available for you. And as I mentioned, this only happens once a year, and it's coming up this Saturday, the 16th, at Warner Brothers Studio, the back lot. This is where they shoot all the good Warner Brothers shows. There's probably going to be some actors that are working late and don't know what they did, and they're going to walk out in costume. And you're going to say, hey, Tom Selleck, come with me. I'll show you where the great Cabernet is. I've seen it happen.
8: Wouldn't that be fun? Oh, my gosh, that's great. I know you do come. It's wonderful.
9: It is great. And the great part about this, too, is the people at the winery show up. You don't send, like, somebody from the tasting room. You are there talking to people directly. Am I right?
8: You are right, because the title tells it all, an evening with the California Wine Masters.
9: Mm-hmm.
8: So you are typically engaging with a principal or somebody that really is quite knowledgeable about the entirety of the brand and the industry. So you are spot on, Mike. I mean, it's a great opportunity to just casually stroll around, have some wonderful conversation, hear some great stories, and again, raise some money for cystic fibrosis.
9: This is great. All right, Kelly, let's get the websites out one more time. For the evening, it's cawinemasters.org. 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They are going fast. CA as in California, winemasters, winemasters.org. 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
8: You got it. We would love to see you.
9: I'm going to be there. Baldacci. There's your Baldacci Vineyards. VINEYARDS. Kelly, we'll see you there. Kelly Duckhorn, everybody. One of the greats. These are the superstars, the icons of the wine industry. Thanks so much for being with us.
8: Thank you, Mike. Have a wonderful day.
9: You too. All right, let's move along here a little bit. This is a great event. Can you see I can't talk about it enough? I love this. It's really good. Have you ever been to this, Madison?
10: No, I haven't.
9: Yeah, it's a great event. Corey Marino, have you ever been there with this?
11: I haven't either.
9: You would like it, and it's the way the Dodgers are playing, Corey. Take a night off.
11: Might have to. They're playing pretty bad.
9: What's going on with these guys? They're playing the Giants.
12: They just
11: They just can't hit. They don't want to hit right now, so they want to look like sad sacks. I don't know.
9: It's tough. You're a manager. How would you turn that team around?
11: Yeah, these are the ones you just got to play through because it's a lot of them. It's a lot of them not just hitting right, so it's kind of just situational, and you have to just hope each one of them clicks at the same time.
9: I would send them out to this from Tasting Table, this 24/7 steak vending machine that lets you buy fresh cuts anytime in Montana. Now, Daniel's Gourmet Meats and Sausages, they're in Bozeman, Montana. 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They have a 24/7 refrigerated vending machine that dispenses fresh meat, ribeye, New York strip, sausages, bacon, jerky. 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So the concept is sparked curiosity and surprise online. A lot of people praising the convenience and the innovation of being able to buy fresh steak at any hour. Would you buy steak from a vending machine, Corey?
11: I would not. No.
9: Madison?
10: No, thank you.
9: Yeah, I don't know if I would either. Maybe, I don't know. Maybe if you can't find everything's closed down in Bozeman. Depends how great it is. There are some great steaks. I can't think of the name of one of them that I used to love. They were in the San Diego area, and I've got it written down as some notes, and I would go out of my way to get to that that beef. Oh, it was good. I'll look it up here, see if I can find it for you. All right, who likes Halo Top ice cream? Anybody here on the staff?
10: No, not really.
11: What does that mean?
9: Halo Top is a brand name.
11: Oh, I don't think I've had it then.
9: And Madison, why do you not like Halo Top?
10: I'd rather just eat like less of real ice cream and not a whole pint of ice cream that tastes like kind of good.
9: So you think
10: Halo Top is diet ice cream?
9: Kind of good.
11: Got it.
10: It's one of those ice cream where it's like you can eat the whole pint for 400 calories or something, but it doesn't actually taste like it's not Ben and Jerry's, you know?
9: Gotcha. I don't eat Ben and Jerry's. Give me something else.
10: Okay, Halo
9: Top. Halo Top has introduced the silent a la mode spoon. Now, get this high-tech thing. It's a new tech-enabled utensil designed to reduce phone distractions during meals and dessert time. 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
11: The whole time.
9: It's great. You haven't heard anything from him. It's a gold-colored spoon. It contains a built-in NFC chip. Now, is that National Football Championship chip? Is that what they're talking about?
11: That's what they're talking about.
9: All right. It's got a chip that, after setup, can instantly activate the Do Not Disturb mode on both iPhones and Android devices simply by tapping the spoon. All it is, you tap the spoon and you do this. I had to bring it back again. That's why we've lost the audio here. We apparently been hitting the tap the spoon. You tap the spoon to the phone. Nobody can hear anything until you put it back on. The product is intended to encourage more mindful, interruption-free eating experiences while enjoying Halo Top ice cream. I'm sure it does work with other ice creams. The spoon is going to be available online starting May 15th. Boy, that's this weekend, too. Maybe you can pick one of these up after you go to the culinary evening of the California Wine Masters. And it's a playful reference to the typical 490 calories. Oh, yeah, this is that diet Halo Top. 490 for the whole pint, am I right?
11: Yep.
10: Not worth it.
9: Well, aren't we... We know what we want. Because of this embedded technology, the spoon must be hand-washed and not dishwasher-safe. All right, it's done at my house. I got one of those spoons that you put it in hot water, and then you put it in the ice cream, and it goes ahead and brings out nice scoops of ice cream. And of course,
0: KABC Dependable
3: Santa Monica,
0: Traffic.
3: It's slowing down on the 10 eastbound away from Centinela to the 405. And then in Mid-City, you're on the brakes from La Brea, looking a lot better before you make your way to Western. So watch out. Now, we're also seeing some slow traffic still in the Cahuenga Pass. Earlier wreck, 101 northbound coming up on Universal Studios Boulevard. Looks like they're just about wrapping things up, but I'm still seeing a backup getting away from Hollywood Boulevard.
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9: About. Come on. This might be a better idea than we thought. Just don't get the Packers involved in it. We want to see a big, good season from them. There's a website out called letsbuyspiritair.com, and it allows the user to pledge interest in the collective buyout. No actual funds have been collected. Spirit Airlines has shut down May 2nd, 2026, after they failed restructuring efforts and the rising fuel costs, forcing it into liquidation, ending more than 30 years of operation. The airline is processing refunds for affected passengers. You know what they're going to do? They're going to take the money that you put in there, and they're going to refund people's stuff. They're not going to start Spirit again. Have either of you flown Spirit Airlines?
11: I did it once, but it was what'd you think, Corey? Short flight. It was like to Vegas or something, and it was
9: It was okay, right?
11: I mean, it wasn't great. I wouldn't like.
9: What was wrong with it? What was the negatives?
11: It's just I hit a bunch of turbulence. I know it's not their fault, but it didn't feel like a turbulence in other planes I had been in.
9: Yeah, what does that mean?
11: I don't know when it should.
9: The guy flew right into it. Well, I don't know. It said it's windy, but everybody. Hold on to your brisket of beef. It's going to be a little rough here. Take it easy. Getting into this turbulence, and Corey Marino will be back there to help you out. All right. Sir, please, everybody, quiet down back there. Turn on the air conditioners, if you would, please. Yeah, thank you very much. This is your pilot speaking. Thank you for flying Spirit Airlines. Madison, that sounds like you're coming into a comment now. Madison, who has a tone whenever she comes in now. Madison, are you flying Spirit Air ever?
10: No, I don't think I've ever flown Spirit.
9: Okay. Just stay with me, Madison. We're almost done.
10: I know. Praise God.
9: Praise the Lord. There are some flying air taxis launching in New York City. That's where they got that commie mayor. And
10: oh, my gosh.
9: Well, he's a commie. And they're beginning test flights in New York, signaling a potential shift in urban transportation. It's a place called Joby. J-O, there's Joe. B-Y, there's B. Put it together. It's your Joby Aviation's electronic vertical takeoff. That sounds pretty bad.
10: Is it like virtual reality?
9: Yes. We have a Joby electronic vertical takeoff. Strap in, everybody. Here we go. Let's go, please. Let's take off. And we're up. Thank you so much. They landed. They take off and they land an eVTOL aircraft, recently completing demonstration flights between JFK and Manhattan heliports. So it's a quick step, FAA certification, commercial service. The aircraft resembles a helicopter but uses electric-powered tilting propellers to carry up to four passengers plus a pilot and travel up to 200 miles per hour. I'm out on this one. Its a long-term goal is to drastically reduce time between Manhattan and major airports. Let that Mondavi go ahead and test it out for us. Take it again. Was it there, Mayor? Potentially cutting trips. And take Karen Bass with you from Los Angeles. Let's see how well they work. Cutting trips that typically take over an hour. And this Joby plans to integrate bookings through Uber's platform. Joby. The name Joby just sounds weird, doesn't it?
10: Yeah, I feel like I don't know. It's just weird.
9: Maybe you want to edit this out, but I had a neighbor, when he got to go to the bathroom, he said he couldn't play when we were kids. He had to take a jobby. I'm sorry. And okay, never mind. Joby sounds similar to that. I'm not taking it. They're going to do the first launch in Dubai. I'm staying away from that. New York, Los Angeles, London, Tokyo to follow. Can we get some different stories? Can we finish it off with a real Madison's crazy story of the week? We may not.
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24: KABC. Four California hospitals received D grades for patient safety in a new national report. Here's Dina Kodiak.
25: Out of 285 hospitals in California, only four received a D grade for spring 2026. According to the Leapfrog Group, all four are in Southern California. They're El Centro Regional Medical Center, Los Angeles Community Hospital, Norwalk Community Hospital, and Pioneers Memorial Hospital. No hospitals in California got the lowest grade, an F, in the report. It looked at everything from hand-washing practices, communication among doctors, nurses, and staff, medication safety, bedside patient care, and surgical errors.
24: And former NBA player Brandon Clark is dead at the age of 29. He was the first round pick out of Gonzaga in 2019, played his entire 7-year career with the Memphis Grizzlies. He was found dead from a possible drug overdose Monday at a home in Los Angeles, with narcotics found at the scene. That's the latest. I'm Mark Mayhew.
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27: The 101 northbound, coming up on Universal Studios Boulevard, has just been cleared out of lanes, and that drive is recovering quickly, getting away from Sunset Boulevard. The southbound side of the 101 remains slow in Hollywood. This is getting away from Melrose, heavy ahead to the 110. The drive in Mid-City, 10 eastbound, well, that crowds up away from La Cienega to La Brea, and ahead, more slowing, getting away from Normandy to the 110 freeway.
1: A common sense Republican running for Congress in a seat once held by Adam Schiff?
2: Yes. Hi, I'm Scott Allen Myers. So many people have thought about leaving California, but I'm staying. I'm staying to fight back against the crushing costs, the tax burdens, and the outrageous social agendas. I believe our communities deserve leadership that puts families, safety, and common sense first.
1: Protecting our homes, our taxes, our safety, and our children? You've got my vote.
2: I'm Scott Allen Myers, and I approve of this message. Paid for by Scott Allen Myers for Congress.
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3: 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That you see that is emblematic of everything that's wrong with Los Angeles, that is going everywhere, because all the touting of people like Karen Bass and Nithya Raman and Ulysses Hernandez, that they want to help the homeless, all the most obvious examples of the homeless and the mentally ill and the drug addicted, there's no help for anybody, including the obviously crazy guy who has taken over a bus bench.
4: And apparently this man is now famous, at least with this audience.
3: For more, here is Fox 11 in Los Angeles and Christina Gonzalez.
5: It's not unusual across Los Angeles County to find homeless people hanging out on bus benches, but we ran into a particularly distressing situation in Hollywood today. Fox 11's Christina Gonzalez joining us live with a story you'll see only on Fox 11. Christina?
6: And we actually have been following this situation for over 24 hours. The man you see behind us, his back to us, he has been living on bus benches all around the block.
3: And he's not just sitting on a bus bench. There is a pile of garbage around the bus bench, something that looks like a ripped piece of foam he's using as a mattress. There's so much trash surrounding all of it. It's very L.A. It's very on brand.
4: Well, if you have to wait for the bus around a bunch of trash, I guess that'll prime you for riding the bus.
6: Here, and he's now moved to the street. People here are concerned because just last Thanksgiving, on this bus bench that you see right here, they found another unhoused person who was dead. They just don't want history to repeat itself. Take a look at this.
3: That's another statistic for Karen Bass to say she reduced homelessness.
4: Now, are they sure he was dead? Because it was Thanksgiving. It could have been the tryptophan and the turkey.
6: My name is Christina. What's your name?
7: I like that. I'm David.
6: David. But what happened that you're here now?
7: Nothing happened. I'm mopping up the situation. I'm standing right here and not moving.
6: David.
3: Christina's really got a knack for talking to these people.
4: Yeah. If my boss sent me down to talk to a homeless person living at a bus stop, I'd be doing it from far away.
6: David says he is not moving from the Metro bus bench on Melrose and Vine.
8: He's a friendly sort of guy, but he's not all there.
6: Keith John.
3: You think so?
4: Boy, he's going out on a limb with that one.
6: Keith Johnson is part of a citizen homeless advisory group who has been following David for a while.
8: He was at a bus stop at Melrose in Wilton.
6: That bus stop now cleared with a different homeless person set up a few feet away.
4: I thought it was supposed to be Project Inside Safe, not Project Bus Stop.
3: It's like they're not even doing the tents anymore. The tents are so early 2020s. In the mid-2020s, it's all about storm drains, living in the river, and taking over bus shelters. You know, when the city of L.A. and Nithya loves to tout that she got funding to put these little canopies over all the bus benches, who knew that those were going to turn into little mini homeless shelters?
4: What's coming next? Mid-century modern homeless encampments? Is Gary going to design one?
6: David.

0: says he's been at this location a couple of weeks.
1: Have they tried to offer you a place to stay?
2: Well, I got places all around the world out there. Take a look at everything that's built.
3: Yeah, this guy's completely insane.
4: He's showing them around like he's a realtor.
2: Well, I got places all around the world out there. Take a look at everything that's built. I'm from New Jersey.
0: New Jersey?
2: I have a house there. I became a president.
3: He's got a house in Jersey. Then why is he on a bench in Hollywood?
4: Oh, God. Give him 30 more seconds. He'll start bragging about the pizza.
2: I'm from here and there. I'm from my mom and dad.
5: I tried 211 yesterday.
3: Yeah, that doesn't work.
4: He pressed one for English. He waited on hold for an hour. Then they cut him off. Yeah. We know the story.
3: Here's someone who's in an obvious mental health crisis. So where are all the crisis response workers that we keep paying for because we say we don't need police?
4: Yeah, don't we employ, like, I don't know, a couple hundred social workers with bullet holes in them to send them down to places like this?
5: 211 yesterday, and then they refer you to L.A. Homeless Service Authority. I've also reached out to our city councilman's office. They're homeless.
3: Oh, Hugo's not going to be any help.
4: Boy, this guy must be new.
6: Yeah, clap that up.
5: City councilman's office. They're homeless.
3: Look, at this point, it was a brand new experiment in 2022. But you should really know now that if you vote for a DSA candidate, whether it's Hugo.
6: Yeah, clap that up.
3: Or Ulysses.
7: Are we going to get it?
3: You should know that the one thing you're voting for is them to not do a damn thing about the homeless.
4: I was going to say, this guy sounds surprisingly not defeated, but give it time. Maybe a week, maybe two, and he's going to sound like everyone else in town.
3: Both Hugo and Ulysses are up for re-election this year. Let's see if they stay in those jobs, because that one's on us.
5: City councilman's office, their homeless team.
0: We also reached out to city officials and Metro. Overnight, someone cleaned the bus stop and David moved to the cement next to the bus stop around the corner.
3: And then he came back.
4: It is literally whack-a-mole. It's whack-a-bum.
3: But you don't worry, they spick and span the bus bench where he was sleeping all day, so it's nice and clean for him to come back to. It's almost like the homeless who are living on the bus benches have a turndown service.
4: Oh, don't worry. There'll be bodily fluids back on that bench, lickety-split.
3: You haven't even seen the second half of this story. You are a soothsayer, sir.
4: Uh-oh.
5: Oftentimes, the help comes from whoever they contract with, and they walk up to the person and go, would you like services? And if they refuse, that's it.
3: And how much are we paying all of these outreach workers to say that? Oh, do you need some help? Oh, you don't? Okay.
4: Well, I guess it could be worse. It could be Barbara Ferrer's team down there giving them crack pipes.
8: Yeah.
0: As David told us the day before.
2: And there's nothing going to stop me from doing that. And they know it. I'm going to sit right here. I'm going to rub it right in their face for what they did. And they can suffer.
0: So he remains on the sidewalk. The delivery robots drive by, but you can see.
3: There's this great image where he's sitting on the bench, lying down on the bench in this pile of filth, and the food delivery robot, the SAMO, is trying to figure out how to maneuver around him so someone can get their pizza.
4: I think everyone walking down that street is trying to figure out how to maneuver around him.
0: So he remains on the sidewalk. The delivery robots drive by, but you can see people stop to help bringing food. We've also seen David and
3: Yeah. What did we say about not feeding the bears?
4: What we've done is embolden these people so that he feels like he owns that bus stop. And if you felt like you owned something, you wouldn't let other people use it, would you?
3: I know it seems compassionate to be offering blankets and food and water to these people, but as long as you do that, they're never going to accept the help because you've just made them more comfortable taking over the public space.
4: The only thing that we should offer him is three hots and a cot and a clink.
0: We've also seen David engaged in what could be considered public indecency.
3: And I think you know what that is.
8: Doing Here the we most go. With his hands.
3: And there is Buckle video up. Of him on the sidewalk, laying on his back, doing that, and that's not a crime.
4: Oh, my.
3: Sure, you could say, well, it's not a crime to be homeless. It's not a crime to be loitering or taking over a bus bench. It's not a crime to be doing that in the middle of the street in Hollywood.
4: I don't even know what argument you make in defense of that.
0: We've also seen David engaged in what could be considered public indecency. Indecent exposure, perhaps. We can't show you, but that doesn't...
3: Christina has seen some things.
4: It sounds like it. Boy, she's going to need a stiff one when she gets home.
3: Don't use that word.
0: That doesn't seem to surprise anyone in the area.
5: There's so many rough campers now here in Hollywood where they're not in a tent. They're just out here sleeping on a bus bench or the sidewalk. What is our breaking point?
3: Oh, we don't have one. This is L.A.
4: Yeah, you have to vote differently, sir. That is the breaking point.
5: You know, it's not helping them. It's affecting our businesses, our community, our neighborhoods.
0: We did reach out to the mayor's office, sent us a full statement, in part reading health, mental health, and behavioral health services lie solely with the county.
3: That doesn't sound like locking arms to me.
4: Would you want to touch this guy's arms?
3: Remember how when Karen Bass got in, she declared a state of emergency. Lindsay Horvath declared a state of emergency. They said the era of the county and the city pointing fingers at each other is over. Well, here we are nearly 4 years later, and it's the county and the city pointing fingers at each other while somebody who obviously is not in his own right mind is just sitting there taking over the bus bench.
4: And we're spending a fortune on Project Inside Safe. Is Karen Bass there to give this guy a hand? No.
0: Lie solely with the county. The mayor's office has asked the county to send mental health support today. And indeed, let's show you video because some people late this afternoon showed up. They identified themselves as coming from the county. They spoke with him a few minutes. Then they talked to us. They told us they know who he is. He has not accepted help. But then they said they weren't going to do anything unless we left.
3: This is the most outrageous part of this entire story. Is you have somebody who's obviously in a crisis, a danger to himself and everyone around him. LA County mental health employees say, well, we're not going to do anything as long as you're filming.
4: How is that even legal? Unless the news stops talking about this, we're not going to do anything about it.
3: This is why they all got to go. The entire city leadership and the entire county leadership, they are all complete failures on this.
4: Well, and this is what they say about crime, too. They say crime is actually going down, and they blame the local news, saying if the local news just spent less time talking about crime and more time talking about other things, the public would believe them.
0: Accepted help, but then they said they weren't going to do anything unless we left because they didn't want a camera around. We offered to move farther away.
3: Isn't it in the public's interest to see how our tax dollars are being spent to, quote unquote, help the homeless, help the mentally ill and the addicted? You don't get to tell the free press to turn off their cameras.
4: I don't think it's about that at all. I don't think they care about this guy being on video being taken away to wherever it is that they're going to take him. I think what the city was telling her is stop talking about this. If you want us to do something about these stories, stop reporting on it. Stop talking about it.
3: Good luck. I think we're like at 2 weeks in a row where every single day it's a new outrageous, insane homeless story coming off of Fox 11. They're on it.
0: Because they didn't want a camera around. We offered to move farther away, but no, they left. They said they were not doing anything until we were gone.
3: They left. The mental health service people that we pay, I'm sure, a handsome salary in the county decided to not help the person who obviously needs help because the cameras were on.
4: I know I'm a broken record. If you do not vote differently, if in that election for mayor, you vote for anyone other than Spencer Pratt, you're voting for this. Just go into it eyes wide open.
0: Because they didn't want a camera around. We offered to move farther away, but no, they left. They said they were not doing anything until we were gone. and you see them leave there. So perhaps after we leave now, they'll come back and they'll be able to do something. But it does speak to the reality of how difficult it is to help people who are not accepting help, let alone to show you if that help does come through.
3: Why is all of this voluntary? This entire ideology of housing first and harm reduction, and we can't help anybody until they ask for it, has been a complete failure.
4: And part of it is that our elected officials are wed to the idea that we have a homeless problem because of the high cost of housing. It is not going to get better until they get with reality and understand that these people, their brains are fried.
3: The politicians or the homeless?
4: Both.
0: In reality, being homeless is not a crime.
3: Well, how about the thing he was doing in the middle of the street?
4: Yeah, don't you have to register as a sex offender if you do that in public?
3: It's on news video. How can you not take that video to the LAPD? And at the very least, this guy should be locked up for that. There is so much evidence out there all the time of these people living on the street doing things like that or worse. And somehow nothing happens to them.
4: Imagine being a woman or a child living in that neighborhood. And you're forced to see that on a daily basis.
0: It's not a crime. And unless he is a danger to himself or others, he's...
3: That sure seemed like a danger to me.
4: No kidding.
0: He's, you know, they're not going to pick him up.
3: But you know what they say? They say, well, he's not a danger to himself. The way that the county likes to act here, and the city as well, is that nobody's a danger till they've already stabbed somebody.
4: How about this? We all pay for those buses. The people who are paying for those buses can't use the bus stop.
0: He's, you know, they're not going to pick him up on what's called a 5150, a mental health hold. So the options are limited with the way things are being done right now.
3: How is it that we can put Britney Spears in a conservatorship, but not this guy?
4: Because that makes TMZ.
0: In Hollywood, I'm Christina Gonzalez. He's still here. Fox 11 News.
7: All right, Christina, a painful look there. All right, thank you.
3: Of all the things that are outrageous about that story, the one that drove me crazy is the LA County mental health team refusing to do anything until the news cameras left. And then they still didn't do anything. They left. How much are those people getting paid to do nothing?
4: They are telling the news to stop reporting on it. Message received. So guess what? When we return, we're going to tell you about a different bum causing problems in a different part of California. How do you like them apples?
9: 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For one, you're both broke. Stick around, and after the break, John and Randy might just fix one of those. It's the Fix California Hour replay. 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
10: Stalled car in Anaheim Hills on the 91 East near the 241. Broken down car stuck and blocking one of the fast track lanes in Irvine. 405 North before Jamboree, a large piece of wood in the left lane, Mid-City. If you're traveling westbound on the 10 before Robertson, you've got a metal dolly taking up the two right lanes in Sun Valley. 5 Northbound on the Lancashire off-ramp, a car versus a tree.
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3: 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Guys, I live in California. My husband and I just went to Carmel for my 70th birthday. There are no homeless in Carmel. I asked the store owner why that is, and she told us if any homeless show up in Carmel, the police are called and they are picked up and escorted out of town. Sounds good to us.
4: The same thing is true in the city where I live. You won't find any homeless in Rancho Mirage. We send them someplace else.
3: There are cities that tolerate this, and there are cities that don't. And the cities that tolerate this say they want to help these people, but obviously they don't.
4: Well, I don't want to help them either. I just want them away from me. And Randy, if you missed yesterday's episode or an episode from earlier in the week or last week, and you want to find out what you missed out on, that's easy to do.
3: You probably missed out on John taking a lot of shots at Katie Porter.
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16: Governor Newsom is going to release the May revision of California's budget on Thursday. Newsom told reporters last week the state is in good shape and he's optimistic.
17: As I said, we would be in January. But y'all ran with all those headlines for 6 months and 3 months, so I hope you're going to run with different headlines.
16: Newsom went on to say the economy in the state is remarkable, resilient, and dominant. The second largest home insurer in California is planning to raise rates this fall. Farmers Insurance Group planning to raise overall policy rates for homeowners by an average of 1.5%. That's around 915,000 people. And new state data says California's population dropped to about 40 million last year. Officials say stricter federal immigration policies are the main reason for the decline. The California Department of Finance says fewer legal immigrants and changes to humanitarian programs led the state to lose 54,000 people. That's the latest. I'm Mark Mayfield.
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10: Heavy delays as you make your way through Mid-City tonight on the 10 West before Robertson. A couple dollies fell off a truck and they're sitting in the two right lanes, jammed from the Fairfax area. In Irvine, 405 North before Jamboree, large pieces of wood in the left lane. Sun Valley, 5 Northbound. This is all happening on the Lancashire Boulevard off-ramp. A car crashed into a tree.
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4: 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Let's go to Joseph in Los Angeles. Joseph, hello.
8: Hi. One of the biggest problems with the homeless people is calling them homeless people, because then they think the solution is give them a home. The real problem is it's addiction. It's mental disease. So you either need to get them off of drugs or alcohol, or help them out mentally to get them back up on their feet. I mean, the majority of them are that. There's a few that are down their luck. Then you get them back up on their feet, you get them a job, and you get them to take care of themselves. But we need to quit calling them homeless people, because everyone thinks the solution is get them a house. And that's not the problem, because the druggie can't even afford his drugs.
4: It's funny that you mentioned that. When I was a child, I spent a lot of time with my grandparents, and they used to call them winos or bag ladies. And they didn't mean it as a pejorative. They just meant it as that's who we're talking about here. But it wasn't homeless. It was wino, because the assumption is the person is living on the street because they drink too much wine. And even as a child, I understood that when they would refer to them. But then we cleaned up the language and we made it homeless, which I guess is more compassionate. But then you leave people with the exact wrong impression that the problem is a lack of housing.
8: Yes, and that's the problem. I mean, they used to be called vagrant street people, hobos, all kinds of stuff. But the solution isn't housing, because they still have, if you don't solve in any issue, if you don't solve the root cause, you're never going to solve the problem. So that's why they have to, you know, go after the root cause, which is the addictions and the mental instability and all that. And for the few people, the small percentage that are just down their luck, then you get them into a temporary shelter and you get them some job skills and they can go out there and get back on their feet again.
4: All right. Thank you for the call, sir. I appreciate it. 800-222-5222 is the telephone number, 1-800-222-5222. If you'd like to email the show, you can do so at johnnydontlikeshow@gmail.com. Since the government doesn't want us talking about all the problems that the homeless cause anymore, Randy, let's find out what's going on in downtown L.A.
3: Matthew Seedorf has been on a roll lately. Matthew Seedorf discovered, thanks to Juan Nala and the Clean LA With Me guy, the woman living in the sewer drain. And when you find out the backstory behind that woman, it is heartbreaking and infuriating. He found the people that are living in the sewers in Canoga Park, the people living in the river near the LA River bike path, which is one of the worst bike paths in the entire country. And now another tip has come to Matthew Seedorf. Hey, have you ever seen what's going on outside the post office in MacArthur Park?
4: I can only imagine.
3: For more, here is Fox 11 and the incredible Matthew Seedorf.
10: Only on Fox 11. Tonight, a U.S. post office overwhelmed by trash and homeless encampments. Fox 11's Matthew Seedorf with more.
7: It's unbelievable that this post office is even open. Customers maneuvering around trash and homeless encampments. The image is shocking.
3: How does the post office put up with that? That's federal property.
4: And that's a heavily unionized workforce, too. You'd think they'd be able to do something about this.
7: So this is the entrance to the post office right here. Disturbing conditions right outside this downtown LA post office, somehow still open, surrounded by trash. Mounds of garbage flooding the parking lot, old TVs, stripped copper wire, and rats. You know what it's like out here?
3: Yeah, and they showed live shots of the rats running through the homeless encampment. It will make your skin crawl.
4: Where is that lunatic fake doctor running the Department of Public Health when you need her?
3: Passing out pipes.
11: Next slide.
7: Rats. You know what it's like out here?
12: Girls and no work.
7: Some people live in here for years, others months.
13: You don't know who you're talking to. You can't trust anybody, really.
7: Is it safe?
13: No.
7: Ariana Montero inviting us in.
3: If it's not safe, then why are you there inside the rat-infested homeless encampment outside the post office, outside of the most gang-infested park in L.A.?
4: Well, how do they expect Cliff Clavin to deliver the penny saver dealing with all of that?
7: Ariana Montero inviting us into her encampment. Inside a dog, shelves, a fan, even a refrigerator.
3: Of course.
4: Because why not?
13: It's not even done yet.
7: How do you guys get power?
3: How is stealing power not a crime?
4: It's a crime associated with homelessness and poverty.
3: If I don't pay my DWP bill, they shut off my power. We have people stealing power from the city of Los Angeles, and nothing happens to them.
4: Nope, because there's one set of rules for middle class and taxpayers, and there's another set of rules for the protected classes, and the homeless are among them.
7: Obviously, this is a post office.
13: Honestly, we're blessed that they haven't said anything.
7: Right across the street.
3: We're blessed that they haven't said anything about this monstrosity that we've created.
4: Because in L.A., it's anything goes.
7: Right across the street is one of the busiest fire stations in the city of L.A. They say 80% of their calls are related to the homeless.
3: That is the number you need to remember. The fire station outside of MacArthur Park, right next to this post office, their firefighters say 80% of all the calls they respond to are because of the homeless.
4: And 50% of all of the fires started in Los Angeles are started by the homeless, according to the chief.
3: If you're wondering why the fire department is overtaxed and stretched so thin, it's because they're responding. 4 out of 5 calls aren't even about an actual emergency. It's either a homeless person that OD'd or it's a homeless person that started a fire.
7: Right across the street is one of the busiest fire stations in the city of L.A. They say 80% of their calls are related to the homeless. Do you worry about your safety?
14: It's crazy, yeah.
12: Yo soy de Guatemala.
7: This group from Guatemala. They say help from the city has been hard to find.
4: Okay. They need help from ICE.
3: You know, it was funny because the other day, I think it was Seedorf, talked to someone who was from Guatemala that said, hey, Guatemala is much nicer than here.
7: ICE.ida?
12: No.
7: No. In a statement to Fox 11, Councilwoman Eunice Hernandez.
3: Oh, boy.
4: She's the one who says that the park is fantastic and it's children playing and that sort of thing.
15: Yes.
7: In a statement to Fox 11, Councilwoman Eunice Hernandez says they've been monitoring the area with outreach and a cleanup planned next week.
3: Isn't it funny how when the news is about to report on something, so they ask for a statement. A place that has been ignored for months, possibly years, festering to the point where there are rats crawling everywhere. Oh, we're just getting around to that right now. We're cleaning it up next week. What are you talking about?
4: And here's what's crazy. What do you think the odds are, if you went through that encampment, that you couldn't find active warrants or deportation orders for just about every single person there?
7: In a statement to Fox 11, Councilwoman Eunice Hernandez says they've been monitoring the area with outreach and a cleanup planned next week.
13: I've been sleeping at bus stops.
3: Here's what you need to do. All seven people that are running against Ulysses Hernandez, play that video on loop. That's what you should be pushing out to all of your followers. If you want more homeless encampments full of rats outside of the post office and a fire station where 80% of the fires, the things they're responding to, have to do with the homeless, then yes, give Ulysses another 4 years. And if we do that, we're done.
4: And it's like the bus stop. People have to use that post office. What do you do if you own a business in that community? What do you do if you live in that community and you need stamps or you need to mail a package or something?
11: I've been chased by men.
7: But encampments and trash remain outside the post office where some say they want help.
11: I'll jump on it in just a second.
3: At what point does the postmaster general jump in there and start firing on all fours?
4: Well, here's what would happen. They would turn it into a Trump issue and they would say, oh, look, it's Donald Trump going to war with California. And they would take the side of the encampment, 100% guaranteed.
7: And they haven't done that?
11: No, not over here.
7: The councilwoman says they're going to be out here as early as next week, clearing it all up and offering resources. Reporting in Westlake, Matthew Seedorf, Fox 11 News.
3: So there you go. That is the latest of what seems like daily updates from the complete failures of everyone running Los Angeles City and Los Angeles County to do anything about homelessness, where a post office has been completely taken over by the homeless.
9: If it ain't broke, don't fix it.
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10: Cones are up in Chino Hills at 71 North between Painton and Mission. The road is closed, and it'll remain this way till about 4 tomorrow morning. Mid-City 10 West before Robertson, a few dollies fell off a truck, and they're now sitting in the two right lanes. It's jammed from Fairfax. And if you're driving through Irvine tonight, 405 North before Jamboree, large pieces of wood in the left lane.
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31: A better life with Dr. Sanjay Gupta.
32: For years, scientists have been studying the association between depression and dementia. As you might expect, the relationship is complicated. But there's this new study out of the UK which found it's not just broad strokes. There are six symptoms of depression that are especially correlated with dementia risk years later. Number one, losing confidence in yourself. Two, not being able to face up to your problems. Three, not feeling warmth or affection from other people. Four, feeling nervous and anxious all the time. Five, not being satisfied with the way tasks are carried out, and finally 6, difficulty concentrating. What we could be seeing here is the impact of people becoming less social, or that certain changes in the brain lead to both depression and dementia, but dementia takes longer to manifest. If you notice these symptoms, talk to your doctor about it. I'm Dr. Sanjay Gupta, helping you live a better life.
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3: 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Guys, up here, AC Transit solved both the camping out and the vandalism problem by replacing bus stop shelters and benches with single steel seats, which are few and far between. But after all, benches and shelters are just signs of white privilege. Now, I'm sure Shaggy likes that, so let's have her say it.
8: That's right. I like that. That was amazing.
4: Let's go to Chris in Westlake Village. Chris, hello.
16: Hi, guys. You know, I called to say that it's the meth. It's the meth that is a big part of the crime. You know, I know most people know this, but meth is cheap. It's out there. People will not go into any treatment because they want to stay out so they can get their meth and their alcohol, which you can get for $6 if you panhandle, but it's the meth. And meth, you know, it's a chemical. It's not an organic thing, and it makes people go insane. It destroys your mind and your body. It makes you go nuts. So that's why you're seeing all this out there. And then as far as Nithya Raman goes, you know, I do believe, Randy, that she is what you might call a fall guy or whatever for Karen Bass. They believe the same thing. She's a Democrat Socialist of America. And in her interview I heard recently, she said, oh, well, you know, we have, what, 7,400 LAPD. And she gave that community policing spiel. So if you know, LA, if you vote Democrat, nothing's going to change. And the same thing for the governor. You know, I mean, I'm going with Hilton because he's already going after the fraud. What if Swalwell was governor? I mean, what would he do? He'd give the schools more money, not expose any fraud. You know, so it's like, come on, let's not be stuck on Democrat stupid anymore. It's over. And I hope you guys have a great weekend.
4: All right. Thank you for the call, sir. You too.
3: Now, John, just because he said weekend, remember, today is Thursday, not Friday.
4: tomorrow is going to be a roll of the dice. All right. Right now it's time for an update on California's totally corrupt Attorney General, Bob Bonta.
6: Bob Bonta.
3: This guy,
6: Bob Bonta,
3: is now getting sued by the California Card Room Association because his regulations to ban blackjack at the card rooms took effect yesterday. And they're saying this is going to kill their business. And also, who asked for this? For more, here's CBS 47 in the Central Valley.
7: This April Fool's Day is no joke for California card rooms. Today is the day the Department of Justice set up for card rooms to drastically adjust their table games, including getting rid of blackjack. Now the clock is ticking to comply or hit the jackpot in court.
3: You knew that was coming.
4: Okay, and just to set the table here, Bob Bonta is a wholly owned subsidiary of the Indian casinos. He used to be owned by the card rooms, and then the Indian casinos paid him more, so now he's working for the Indian casinos, and he's trying to make life miserable for the card rooms.
6: Bob Bonta.
10: So this is what I've been doing for the past 22 years now, providing for my family. It's great. I love it.
11: Donna Sukanti Vong says there's a simple reason why she's been a card dealer at Club One Casino in Fresno for so long. It's the familiar faces.
10: The best way to describe
3: it. What do you think the regulars at the card room in Fresno were like?
4: Oh, my. They might be getting into fights in Ubers, too.
10: The best way to describe it is kind of like the show Cheers. Everybody knows your name.
11: But now, decades of consistency is being met with a range of emotions and future uncertainty.
10: Scared, nervous, frustration, and pretty much why.
11: In an effort led by California Attorney General Rob Bonta, the department...
3: That's not his name.
4: Can we get a correction?
6: Bob Bonta.
11: The Department of Justice wants to change the game at California's card rooms. The new rules taking effect today would severely affect how table games in non-tribal casinos are played. The most notable...
3: Who was being harmed by this outside of the perceived harm to their pocketbooks of the tribal casinos that think they have a hold on all the gambling in the state?
4: This is what happens when your top cop, when the person in charge of the California Department of Justice is for sale.
11: The most notable alteration, the essential elimination of the popular game of blackjack.
12: It's such a dramatic impact on our business. I mean, blackjack's so 20% of what we do.
11: Kyle Kirkland is the owner of Club One. He's also the president of the California Gaming Association. The nearly 90 card rooms in the state employ around 20,000 people.
3: They're going to have to cut that in half.
4: Oh, yeah. Oh, yeah. Unless they just go and they pony up more money than the Indian casinos and they buy them off again.
11: The fear here and elsewhere is a massive loss of jobs and, in some cases, the inability to keep the businesses going.
12: The Attorney General's own internal analysis says that over 50% of cardroom revenue employees are going to be affected. We think it's going to be more.
3: Job killer Bob Bonta, everybody.
6: Bob Bonta.
12: Because if you take away such an important chunk of our business, it's tough for us to continue to operate.
11: Another issue, tax revenue. Kirkland says the city of Fresno brings in around $1 million each year through Club One.
12: And there's dozens of cities that are actually reliant on cardroom tax revenue.
11: The California Gaming Association is fighting back in court. One of two lawsuits was filed this week seeking a temporary injunction of the new rules. For now, it's business as usual.
3: And I would love to see if those those cases go forward, what discovery looks like. Why exactly is this Bob Bonta's cause de celeb?
4: Well, maybe that would explain why he's already spent $500,000 on a white-collar criminal defense attorney.
11: For now, it's business as usual. But the fate of Cardroom Felt is on the table.
10: A lot of people have young kids, too, now that are working here, so it's... You know, that's what we've been doing to provide. And I just don't know, understand where this is all coming from.
3: Bribery.
4: It's not that hard to understand.
7: The California nation's Indian Gaming Association supports the DOJ's rule changes at Card.
3: Of course they do, because they paid for this.
4: The funny part is that anyone is surprised.
7: Card rooms, we reached out to them, but did not hear back. We also contacted the Attorney General's office and also did not hear back.
3: Oh, Bobby's too busy.
4: This is how it works in banana republics. And I guess that's what we are.
13: Go ahead. Go ahead.
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23: The host of next year's Oscars was announced today, and Jason Nathanson reports it's a name that's familiar to watchers.
26: Thank you very much.
27: When Conan O'Brien hosted the Oscars this year, he joked that he was the last human host of the award show.
26: Next year, it's going to be a Waymo and a Tux.
27: No Waymo, but probably a Tux. The Motion Picture Academy announcing that O'Brien will be back to host the show on ABC and Hulu for a third year in a row. The ratings for this year's show were down 9%, though it's unclear if the ratings ever have anything to do with the host. Next year will be the 99th Oscars.
23: Peach growers are dealing with the fallout from the closure of the Del Monte cannery in Modesto earlier this year. The closure left hundreds of people unemployed and dozens of farmers without a buyer for their peaches. And California is unveiling a new $1 coin depicting the late Apple co-founder Steve Jobs. It features the image of a young Jobs sitting in the oak-covered Northern California hills. That's the latest. I'm Mark Mayfield.
29: Traffic moving slow through mid-city on the 10 westbound right before Robertson. Quite a few dollies sitting in the two right lanes. Traffic is slow from Fairfax, Chino Hills. Just an update here, 71 northbound between Payton and Mission. Cones are up and the road is closed. Caltrans work expected till about 4 tomorrow morning. In the Irvine area, 405 north before Jamboree, large pieces of wood in the left lane.
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34: Sterling Venue Ventures says tons of live entertainment coming your way. Coming to the Savant Theater May 19th and 20th, it's William Shatner and Neil deGrasse Tyson, an engaging two-part conversation called The Universe is Absurd. Then on July 10th, it's Bobby Brown. Coming to the Kenyon and Agora Hills, Billy Bob Thornton and the Boxmasters, Australia's Thunder from Down Under, Matthew and Gunnar Nelson, Orianthe, Ambrosia, Pancho Sanchez, Yup Dubliners, Queensryche, Jeff Tate, Thelma Houston, and more. And coming soon to the Oxnard Performing Arts Center, Kenny Wade Shepherd and the Hollywood medium Tyler Henry. 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

0: A common sense Republican running for Congress in a seat once held by Adam Schiff?
1: Yes. Hi, I'm Scott Allen Myers. So many people have thought about leaving California, but I'm staying. I'm staying to fight back against the crushing costs, the tax burdens, and the outrageous social agendas. I believe our communities deserve leadership that puts families, safety, and common sense first.
0: 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You've got my vote.
1: I'm Scott Allen Myers, and I approve of this message. 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
3: 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Gary McNamara and Eric Harley talk about everything from politics to social issues and news of the day. 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
4: All across America, we are Red Eye Radio. He is Eric Harley and I'm Gary McNamara. Good morning.
5: Hello.
4: Man, just the headline.
5: Yeah.
4: The headlines are just themselves, and these are legitimate headlines.
5: Right.
4: Okay,
5: yeah,
4: this is not the Babylon Bee.
5: Yeah.
4: You didn't earn that. AOC's unintentional confession. Well, she cannot earn $1 billion because she is useless.
6: Yeah, I've said that a few times since she made that comment. She can't earn $1 billion.
4: Right. She can't earn a billion, so yeah. She believes nobody else can.
6: Right.
4: But then this one, Democrats still willing to consider candidates without Nazi tattoos.
6: Yeah, right. still willing to consider them. Oh, my gosh. I love it. My gosh. You know, this is the thing. At one point in my life, I remember when my dad retired from the military. He went on to have a second career, truck driving. But when he retired from the military, I thought, oh, man, this would be great. My brother-in-law retired as a major from the Air Force after 20 years, and he was like 40, 42, somewhere there. And I thought, oh, man, that'd be great. Of course, he went on to his second career, too. And I thought to myself, you know, back then at those times, oh, man, retire. Oh, it'd be great. I can't. Because of the headlines you just brought, it would be impossible. The torment I would go through, because what am I going to do? Give up my smartphone? That can't happen. I need my smartphone. Have to go back to a flip phone so I can't see anything. Just have to put blinders on like the Democrats do. Was it Maureen Dowd that said that? Her friends all draw the curtains and close the blinds and shut the doors when there's, and turn the TV off when there's bad news about Democrats.
5: Mm-hmm.
6: Yeah, I'd have to pretty much exclude myself from everything. It would drive me nuts.
4: Well, I guess this means that both AOC and then Tom Simkowski, if you remember Tom Simkowski, the character from Office Space.
6: Yeah, yeah, yeah.
4: Remember when the Bobs are in there and they go, what about this Tom Simkowski? He's useless.
6: Yeah.
4: But that's so funny. And then this got to me because this is like we're doing a classic rock show today. Let's play the oldies but goodies.
6: Yes.
4: I'm like, wow, here we go.
6: And there are so many.
4: Here's this. Ready for this headline?
6: What do you got?
4: Rage Against the Machine.

0: 790. KABC. In the Cajon Pass and the 101 southbound off-ramp to Highland, still working on that tractor that stalled out and is partially blocking the off-ramp. In Elysian Park on the 110 northbound at Stadium Way, got a serious fire. It looks like it's under the freeway, and you've got stop-and-go traffic from Hill. And in Hacienda Heights on the 60 westbound at Hacienda, got a semi and a sedan that got tangled up. They're blocking the right lane.
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9: For years, scientists have been studying the association between depression and dementia. 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
1: On the 101 northbound before Laurel Canyon, got a crash involving two vehicles that is blocking the right lane. That is causing a little bit of a backup there. In West LA, on the 405 northbound at Sunset, still got that stall that's blocking the carpool lane, trying to get some tow trucks in there to clear that out. And in Irvine, on the 405 northbound before MacArthur, two vehicles got tangled up. That is still blocking the middle lanes.
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11: Hi, I'm Vince Colonnaise, host of The Vince Podcast. It's a show with an obsessive focus on what's good for America. I'm bringing you the truth beneath the headlines of all of the nation's

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1: They're like, you know, there's more people coming out now, Democrats saying, we can't have this, we can't have this.
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4: Riverside County Sheriff say 42 people under arrest after a series of raids targeting alleged child sexual abuse material. Officials say the investigation spanned 1 year and involved hundreds of potential suspects. Those arrested were a child psychologist, a California prison IT worker, and a retired law enforcement employee. Authorities in LA investigating the death of Memphis Grizzly forward Brandon Clark.
5: 29-year-old was found dead in his San Fernando Valley home shortly after 5 o'clock Monday afternoon. KNBC TV reports drug paraphernalia was found in the home, and the incident is being investigated as a possible overdose. An autopsy will be performed to determine the cause and manner of death. Clark was a 7-year NBA veteran. He was recently arrested in Arkansas on suspicion of speeding and possession of a controlled substance. I'm Daniel Martindale.
4: The World FIFA Cup in Los Angeles on June the 12th. That's the latest. I'm Bob Montague.
6: A better life with Dr. Sanjay Gupta.
7: If you are the parent of an infant, it can be really hard to find baby foods that are truly healthy for your child. According to a new study out of UNC Chapel Hill, almost 3/4 of baby foods are ultra-processed and may contain additives that are linked to potential health problems later in life. The study's lead author said what shocked her was that the top ingredient in 71% of these baby foods wasn't a fruit or vegetable, it was one or more additives that babies' guts are not fully developed enough to be able to handle. Eating the right food at this stage of life is so important because this is when children begin developing dietary preferences for the rest of their lives. So take the extra time to look at the ingredient labels on the foods you are buying. You're going to want short lists and also ingredients that you recognize. I'm Dr. Sanjay Gupta, helping you live a better life.
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1: KABC. Coast Guard units from L.A. County among the emergency crews responding to that offshore oil platform fire near Santa Barbara. The explosion and fire injured at least two workers. It happened on an oil platform located about 8 miles off the coast of Santa Barbara. Free gas or Hollywood stars? What's the biggest draw?
2: They lined up for hours this morning at a gas station in Los Angeles where 70 people got free tanks. Some started queuing up in the middle of the night to get the gallons.
3: Definitely a blessing. So I'm a single mom and I was like, you know what? I saw the opportunity and I'm very grateful.
2: The gas given out by actors Kiki Palmer and Lakeith Stanfield as a promotion for their new movie, I Love Boosters. California gas prices are the highest in the nation, averaging $6.15 for a gallon of regular, according to AAA. I'm Jason Athenson.
1: The Dodgers will host San Francisco through Thursday, then wing their way to Angel Stadium for a weekend series preparing for a third world championship. That's the latest. I'm Bob Montague.
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9: If you're someone who isn't super active, just thinking about the amount of exercise you're supposed to get every week can feel daunting. 75 minutes of vigorous exercise, 150 minutes of moderate intensity exercise. It's a lot. But I have some good news for you in the form of a recent study out of Norway. Researchers found that for most sedentary people, getting just 5 more minutes of meaningful movement a day had a statistically significant impact on their expected lifespan. So did reducing the amount of time they sat every day by just 30 minutes. That's not to say that this bare minimum is what you should aspire to, but I think it's a good reminder that doing something is always better than doing nothing. The point is, just get started. Work just a little bit more movement into your daily routine, and don't even think of it as exercise. I'm Dr. Sanjay Gupta, helping you live a better life.
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2: 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Coming up this half hour.
3: The Republican redistricting effort hits a snag in South Carolina. I'm Clayton Neville.
4: Kash Patel has strongly denied allegations of excessive drinking on the job. Sagar Meghani, Washington.
5: A 41-year-old man struck and killed by a Frontier Airlines plane was intending to end his own life. Denise Dwyer. A 41-year-old man struck and killed by a Frontier Airlines plane was intending to end his own life. Denise Dwyer.
6: Stephen Colbert gets a little help from his friends in Late Night. I'm Kevin Carr.
7: Conan O'Brien will return to host the Oscars next year.
8: I am Conan O'Brien.
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0: 14 till, this is America in the Morning. Fresh off a second indictment from the Department of Justice, former FBI Director James Comey is making the rounds on news networks, defending his actions and claiming himself a victim of political retribution. John Stolness has the story from Washington.
1: Comey has been a target of the president's ire. Last week, he was indicted once again, this time for showing a picture on his Instagram page of seashells on the beach, arranged to spell out the numbers 8647. Justice Department officials say Comey threatened the president's life. Speaking on CNN Tuesday night, Comey said he's just the latest in a string of victims of the president's political retribution campaign.
2: The process is the punishment with these characters. The president is telling the Department of Justice, which is an adjunct of his vengeance campaign, to go after these people.
1: Comey refused to answer questions about the North Carolina seashells case, but did have harsh words for new Attorney General Todd Blanche.
2: I hope that Todd Blanche can find, maybe in his memory of his time at the Southern District of New York, a remembrance of the standards and the norms that have made the Department of Justice special for a long time.
1: Comey says to him, Trump is behaving differently now than at the beginning of his first term.
2: He doesn't seem okay to me. And I know that sounds like a political shot. It seems like there's something wrong with the man.
1: John Stolness, Washington.
0: Authorities in Colorado have identified the person who was killed when he wandered onto an active runway at the Denver International Airport and why he went there. Lisa Dwyer reports.
3: A 41-year-old man struck and killed by a Frontier Airlines plane in a fiery collision at Denver International Airport was intending to end his own life when he scaled a remote fence and walked onto the runway. While no suicide note was found, after an on-site and post-mortem investigation, Chief Medical Examiner Sterling McLaren announced,
4: "The manner of death is suicide."
3: Denver International CEO Phil Washington says the ground-based radar system set off an alarm shortly before reports of a person being hit.
5: DEN's operator on duty reviewed the alarm and identified a herd of deer just outside of the perimeter fence, very near to where the incident occurred. They did not initially see the trespasser.
3: Sound courtesy KMGH. I'm Lisa Dwyer.
0: Police in Cambridge, Massachusetts have identified the person who began shooting at cars down the road from Harvard University. Correspondent Jennifer King reports.
6: In Cambridge, Massachusetts, Monday afternoon, video by Youssef Adel captured the scene as a man with an assault-style rifle fired more than 60 rounds at cars on Memorial Drive along the Charles River before he was shot and taken into custody.
7: I saw a car that was like into the tree. I said, okay, it's an accident. And it's maybe road rage or they're arguing, but after that, 1 second after, I see a man walking with a long gun in his hands. He's walking down Memorial Drive, and right about right there, I'm looking, and he's shooting, and I'm just shocked that I'm just looking, is that a shooter? Is that really happening?
6: Bullets tore through cars, and two drivers were injured.
8: People were jumping from their cars, scattering in various directions.
6: Middlesex County District Attorney Marion Ryan says a state trooper and an armed civilian responded to the threat.
8: Went towards the suspect with their weapons to try to end that situation.
6: The suspect, 46-year-old Tyler Brown, was released from prison this year after pleading guilty to shooting at police in Boston's South End in 2020. Audio courtesy WCVB. I'm Jennifer King.
0: The latest FBI cybercrime numbers are in, with some mind-boggling data uncovered. The new old tech guy, Chuck Palm, has the story.
9: $21 billion. That's what Americans lost to internet crime last year. And for the first time ever, the FBI is officially blaming artificial intelligence for a big part of it. The FBI's Internet Crime Complaint Center just released its 2025 annual report, and the numbers are record-breaking in the worst possible way. More than 1 million complaints were filed last year. That's nearly 3,000 every day. For the first time in the report's 25-year history, AI gets its own section. 22,000 complaints. Nearly $900 million in losses just from scams where AI was the weapon. Here's what that looks like in your life. A phone call that sounds exactly like your grandchild may be in trouble. An investment opportunity pitched to you because someone you've been chatting with online for weeks turns out to be a chatbot. An email that looks like it came from your boss. AI didn't invent these scams. It just made them cheaper to run and harder to spot. Americans over 60 were hardest hit with $7.7 billion in losses. These are not naive people, just experienced adults being fooled by technology. Pro tip, if something feels off, slow down, hang up, and call back on a number that you know is real. Visit thenewoldtechguy.com. I'm Chuck Palm.
0: Here's Midweek Sports with America in the Morning's Robert Workman.
10: NBA Conference semifinal action in the West. The Spurs trampled the Timberwolves 126-97 to take a 3-2 series lead. Victor Wembanyama bounced back from his first career ejection in Game 4 to put up a game-high 27 points and 17 rebounds.
11: I think it's super important the way we start a game because it sets the tone. The challenge is to do it for 48 minutes.
10: Stanley Cup playoffs. The Sabres edged the Canadiens 3-2 to even up that series at 2-2. Zach Benson with the third period winner on his 21st birthday. And Pavel Dorofiev's second goal of the night came 4 minutes into overtime as the Golden Knights dip the Ducks 3-2 and lead that series 3-2. Baseball, Bailey Ober tossed a two-hitter for his first career shutout as the Twins blanked the Marlins 3-0. He only needed 89 pitches. That's a Greg Maddux special. Paul Skeens took a no-hitter into the seventh, wound up with a combo four-hitter. The Pirates topped the Rockies 3-1. Four Braves hurlers teamed up on a one-hit gem in a 5-2 win over the Cubs. Philly shaded the Red Sox. Kyle Schwarber has now homered in five straight games, leads the majors with 17 dingers. That's Wednesday Sports.
0: Thank you, sir. It's 7 till. Look who's hosting the Oscars. We've got that and more when America in the Morning continues after these messages.
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0: It's 5 till. Welcome back. You're with America in the Morning. Two prominent figures from Hollywood have passed away. Many people didn't know who Donald Gibb was until he became a fan favorite, starring as the ogre in the Revenge of the Nerd films. He would later star as a tough guy in movies including Bloodsport, U.S. Marshals, and Hancock. Donald Gibb was 71. Rex Reed, who for six decades reviewed films and wrote about the stars of Hollywood, has passed away in his New York City home. Reed wrote of Betty Davis in 1968, quote, "Froggy-eyed, lipstick-slashed, or glowing like a Tiffany lamp, she is exciting enough, even when photographed through gauze, to make the latest youth idols about as interesting as a withered logarithm," end quote. Rex Reed passed away following a short illness. He was 87. Shifting gears, Stephen Colbert is getting a little help from his friends as he plans to end his late-night TV show. Entertainment reporter Kevin Carr has more.
1: 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His friends and Late Night are helping him achieve that. Earlier this week, ABC confirmed that Jimmy Kimmel would not record an episode for next Thursday's broadcast, choosing to air a rerun in its place. Then, on Tuesday, NBC said it would not air a new episode of The Tonight Show as well. On Monday, Colbert brought on his friends in Late Night, namely the other hosts on television.
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1: This served as a reunion for the Strike Force 5 podcast, which the hosts launched in 2023 to help their crew members while their shows were shuttered by the WGA strike. The podcast ran for 12 episodes, wrapping up in September 2023. Jon Stewart, who now hosts The Daily Show again, wasn't part of this group because he had retired from hosting in 2015. The other host joked about drawing the ire of powerful people in government, most notably President Donald Trump.
2: The five of us being here right now, obviously it's dangerous because we represent so much of later. Jon Stewart is designated survivor tonight. Someone has to survive for the president to be mad at.
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1: 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I'm Kevin Carr.
0: A familiar name will be back at the Academy Awards hosting the Oscars for 2026. Correspondent Ed Donahue has details.
4: Conan O'Brien will return to host the Oscars next year. He's led the last two shows.
5: I am Conan O'Brien, and I'm honored to be the last human host of the Academy Awards. Yes! Yeah! Next year, it's going to be a Waymo and a Tux.
4: Film Academy leaders Bill Kramer and Lynette Howell-Taylor say they're looking forward to Conan superbly leading the celebration with his brilliance and humor. The reviews for O'Brien have been positive. The TV ratings dipped this year, but there was an increase in social media participation. The 99th Oscars will be broadcast live on ABC next March. I'm Ed Donahue.
0: America in the Morning for Wednesday, May 13th, 2026 is produced by Jeff McKay. I'm John Trout. This is Westwood One.
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23: You ever wonder why the same cold virus makes some people so sick and others not sick at all? Well, according to an interesting new study out of Yale School of Medicine, one key factor is how quickly the cells in their noses, called nasal cells, respond to the virus and contain it. It's called the interferon response, and it can vary for different people. Now, when that response gets inhibited, it can trigger a different reaction, which leads to excessive mucus production and inflammation. In other words, a cold that is a lot more miserable. Of course, there are other factors at play: your genetics, any underlying conditions, immunity from vaccinations or previous infections. If you are trying really hard not to get sick, high quality masks, they can be very effective. Also, good old fashioned hand washing. And remember not to touch your face. I'm Dr. Sanjay Gupta, helping you live a better life.
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25: Now at 4 a.m., President Trump on his way to meet China's president in a high-stakes economic summit. We're live with how it could affect the future for U.S. and China relations.
27: High gas prices are fueling inflation, but that's not the only thing. Look at how much costs have gone up for everything from groceries to housing.
25: World Cup security woes. Could ICE keep fans away from this year's event? What's in store as the 2026 World Cup is set for next month?
28: Now, Southern California's news leader, ABC 7 Eyewitness News.
25: And good morning, it's 4 a.m. I'm John Gregory.
27: And I'm Rachel Brown. Thanks for joining us. Let's get a look at our forecast with Shayla Girardin. What are you tracking for us today?
29: Good morning. We're talking about another day of that May gray. So we are back to that cloudy pattern to start the morning. And then some nice clearing as we head into this afternoon. Not now, though. If you take a look outside, downtown Los Angeles, it is cool, it is cloudy. And because the marine layer is so deep this morning, there's also a chance we could see a little bit of drizzle. So definitely have have the hat handy as you head out the door. Today, once again, it is going to be pretty slow out there to clear just because that marine layer is so deep. We're also looking at some gusty winds for our interior areas. So the mountains, the deserts, no wind advisories in place, but you are going to be dealing with some breezy conditions. And then a nice warm-up comes our way Thursday and Friday, so we're rounding out the week really nicely. I do want to mention, though, that marine layer, the May gray, it is back to start the morning, but today we might see something a little bit different. It's called reverse clearing, and it's when our coastal spots start to clear before our inland areas, and that is looking like what we're going to see this afternoon. You'll notice, though, by the time we do get into this afternoon, overall, things clear pretty nicely. It might just take a moment for us to get there. All right, speaking of that marine layer, keeping the coast nice and cool, upper 60s for you at the beach, Los Angeles back in the 70s, and Inland Empire, the 80s. We'll look at the warm-up that's on the way, plus how long this May gray sticks around for. But for now, John and Rachel, I'll send it back to you.
25: All right, Shayla, we'll check back with you. Thank you. Happening now, President Trump on his way to China. He's set to meet with Chinese President Xi Jinping with the hope of signing some new trade deals.
6: Eyewitness News reporter David Gonzalez joins us now in studio to tell us how the war with Iran is casting a shadow over this highly anticipated meeting. David.
7: Hey, good morning, John and Rachel. President Trump is set to land in Beijing in the next 45 minutes for this highly anticipated meeting with China's president. On the table, a lot of issues that include and could affect you, which include the war in Iran, trade, technology, and artificial intelligence. On his Truth Social account, President Trump is calling this a gathering of the world's greatest businessmen and women. On board Air Force bound right now, people include Elon Musk, founder of Tesla and SpaceX, Apple CEO Tim Cook, and the leaders of other companies like NVIDIA, Boeing, and Goldman Sachs. The summit between the two world powers is set to focus on trade and AI, but the war in Iran may take center stage. China buys more oil from Iran than any other country. President Trump is expected to put pressure on China's president, Xi Jinping, to help reopen the Strait of Hormuz.
8: Well, I think, number one, we're going to have a long talk about it. I think he's been relatively good, to be honest with you. You look at the blockade, no problem. They get a lot of their oil from that area. We've had no problem. And he's been a friend of mine. He's been somebody that we get along with. And I think you're going to see that good things are going to happen.
7: And before leaving for China, President Trump said higher prices here will not influence negotiations. The president says his talks will focus on trade more than anything, and his goal is for them to sign agreements between the two countries to buy more American food and aircrafts. And this is the first time an American president has visited China since 2017, so all eyes will be on what comes out of this high-stakes summit. Live in the studio, David Gonzalez, ABC 7 Eyewitness News.
6: David, thank you. The war with Iran has now topped $29 billion. That is up $4 billion in 2 weeks. And it does not include the cost to rebuild local bases. Defense Secretary Pete Hegseth faced tough questions on Capitol Hill about the Trump administration's endgame for the Iran war. But President Trump is brushing off concerns about the soaring taxpayer burden.
8: The only thing that matters when I'm talking about Iran, they can't have a nuclear weapon. I don't think about Americans' financial situation. I don't think about anybody.
6: When asked to clarify his comments, Trump reiterated that stopping Iran from having a nuclear weapon is, quote, the most important thing by far. Momentum is building to temporarily scrap the federal gas tax to give your wallet a break. Right now, it's $6.24 a gallon for regular gas in L.A. County. We're inching closer to the record high at $6.49. Prices are a little cheaper in Orange County at $6.22 and Riverside County at $6.08. But we are all paying more than $6 a gallon for regular gas.
25: And the price at the pump, just one of the things driving up inflation right now.
6: The latest consumer price index shows prices up 3.8% over last year. Eyewitness News reporter Liz Nagy digs into the numbers.
9: Loading up the car with home supplies is a heavy lift.
10: This was normally $4 or $5 each. They're like now $8, like twice as much.
9: But the physical burden feels light compared to the financial strain at the register.
10: Thinking of spending less than $100 today, end up spending $130.
9: The total cost adds up quickly, and the price increase on everything has been swift and steep. New numbers released by the Bureau of Labor Statistics today show inflation shot up 3.8% in April compared to 1 year ago. But just 2 months ago, in February, before the U.S. began striking Iran, inflation sat at just above 2%. Economists point to a single driving factor.
11: This is really a oil price driven inflation report.
9: The price of oil and gasoline trickles into nearly everything else. Long lines of idling cars waiting for discount gas show how strained drivers are by soaring gas prices. The Bureau of Labor Statistics report shows tomatoes, coffee, ground beef, orange juice, and lettuce are all drastically more expensive.
12: How is it having a big family right now with prices being what they are?
13: It's ridiculous. You know, my girls right now, they're working extra jobs and stuff, but it's ridiculous.
9: So consumers are now changing shopping habits, sticking closely to a list with online orders.
14: When I'm coming to the store, it can be here or somewhere else. Like I'm spending more time, more money.
9: As Americans find new ways to do with less in their grocery carts, President Trump says he's unfazed.
15: I don't think about Americans' financial situation. I don't think about anybody. I think about one thing. We cannot let Iran have a nuclear weapon. That's all.
12: Is that going to influence how you vote this year?
13: Oh, yeah. Yeah.
9: Liz Nagy, ABC 7 Eyewitness News.
27: Let's get a check of traffic now with Scott Reif in Air 7. Scott.
18: Yeah, Rachel, good morning. Good morning, everyone. If you remember yesterday morning at this time, boy, we could not fly because it was so foggy. I don't think that's going to be the case today. So no fog to worry about out on your drive. We're going to go to a map. This is going to be in La Cañada, Flint Ridge. I mean, overall, the freeways look great. Nothing major out there that we're aware of causing big delays for your drive early on. But if you travel the 210 westbound towards Ocean View, it looks like we have a vehicle involved in an incident facing the wrong way, blocking the left lane. We're not seeing much in the way of delays there. They should wrap that up quickly before we see a slowdown. So at least for now, John, early on, our freeways look good.
19: That is always a good start. All right, Scott, thank you. The woman accused of shooting a gun at Rihanna's house expected to be in court today. Prosecutors say Ivana Ortiz drove to the singer's home in the middle of the day and then opened fire with an AR-15-style rifle. Rihanna and her partner, A$AP Rocky, and their children were home at the time. Fortunately, nobody was hurt. Ortiz is now facing 14 charges, including for attempted murder. She has pleaded not guilty.
27: New details about security for the World Cup next month. The L.A. host committee now says ICE is not part of the plan. Activists feared federal presence at the 8 SoFi Stadium matches and the fan festival at the L.A. Memorial Coliseum. Last week, Hospitality Union Unite Here, Local 11, threatened to strike, pulling 2,000 stadium workers off the job. The LA Sports and Entertainment Commission tried calming concerns last night.
20: We are fortunate to have local, state, and federal agencies working on planning for the various Los Angeles World Cup events. There will be assets deployed from multiple state and local agencies, and there is no indication that ICE will be deployed at our major events at SoFi Stadium and the LA Memorial Coliseum.
27: The co-chair of Miami's host committee also shared with the New York Times that Secretary of State Marco Rubio personally told him ICE will not be at the World Cup stadiums this summer.
19: Meantime, Metro's commemorative World Cup transit cards are on sale across Los Angeles. They're more expensive than the regular tap cards, but they can be loaded just the same and then cherished as a collector's item. Organizers are hoping fans use Metro's enhanced service during the matches this summer. They say it's one of the cheapest transportation options at $1.75 each way.
27: Starting today, there is a new nonstop flight from Southern California to Hawaii. The first Alaska Airlines flight from the Hollywood Burbank Airport to Honolulu will take off at 7 o'clock this morning. The airline is holding a celebration to commemorate that new flight. This comes as the Hollywood Burbank Airport is just 5 months away from opening a brand new terminal. We will have a live report looking at the new flight and the ongoing construction coming up in our next half hour.
19: A newly infected passenger falls critically ill as a deadly hantavirus outbreak pushes global cases.
27: The sudden state blackjack ban threatening to strip local cities of 40% of their annual public budgets. The high-stakes courtroom battle over municipal jobs.
29: Good morning. We have another cool day for you across Southern California. The May gray is back to start the day. We'll see some nice clearing this afternoon. It'll be slow, though. Glendale, Pasadena coming in the mid-70s. Lancaster, Palmdale in the 80s. Oxnard, mid-60s for you. All right, a slight warm-up is on the way. We'll talk about how long it's going to stick around for. It's all coming up after the break.
0: How did I lose weight? And I did. Lean, right here. I did. I love this stuff. Listen, Brickhouse Nutrition been with me for a long time. So chatting with Miles. I'm up at like 235. True story, I never minded being 235, but you know what minded? My knees that were falling apart and my back. 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I said, I got to lose some LBs, Miles. 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
27: Local cities are fighting back against new cardroom regulations that they say deal them a bad hand. One thing they're challenging is a ban on blackjack.
19: Eyewitness News reporter Annabelle Munoz tells us why city leaders say jobs are on the line.
16: New state regulations are drastically changing California cardrooms. Several cities called on state lawmakers to step in, citing the projected revenue loss they face.
21: The state has a responsibility to fix what the state broke. The responsibility now falls on the legislature. Fund the cities.
16: The changes include the effective prohibition of blackjack, which is allowed on Native American reservations. Cities including Bell Gardens, City of Commerce, and others aim to challenge the changes in court, saying municipal jobs are on the line. Mayor Kevin Lainez says the Commerce Casino contributes to about 40% of the annual general fund.
22: That is significant. It's about $30 million a year, and
6: that enables this city to provide quality of life services that we're really proud to call out, right?
16: The new regulations were approved by the California Department of Justice and have been supported by Native American tribes, including the Alliance of Sovereign Indian Nations, which called them a good first step, adding that for nearly a decade, they've sought relief from what they believe to be unlawful games at card rooms.
7: Casinos are casinos and not everybody agrees with them, but you know, the truth of the fact is they bring a lot of money for the city and they help the city be what it is.
16: Meantime, some cities are also asking voters to approve a sales tax to offset revenue loss. A court hearing on the challenge to the regulations is scheduled for May 21st. Annabelle Munoz, ABC 7 Eyewitness News.
19: The LA City Council voted unanimously to ban the sale of nitrous oxide in smoke shops. Experts say inhaling the gas recreationally has serious health risks, including strokes, paralysis, heart failure, even death. The goal of the legislation is to keep those products out of the hands of kids and curb dangerous misuse.
8: The design of these canisters and the wide availability makes it clear they are reaching far beyond their supposed intended audience.
19: There are exemptions for medical, automotive, and industrial uses, as well as prepackaged food products like whipped cream.
27: A French woman is now critically ill after being infected with the hantavirus while aboard the MV Handius cruise. However, the director general of the World Health Organization says there is no sign this is a start of a larger outbreak. This morning, the number of confirmed and suspected hantavirus cases worldwide is 11. Three people who were on that ship have died. 18 Americans are being monitored at health facilities equipped to deal with dangerous infectious diseases. The World Health Organization recommends a 42-day quarantine for ship passengers who are now spread across 20 different countries.
19: Well, May Gray in full force this morning. Shayla Jordan watching it all for us. A cloudy start.
29: Yes, it's back, but it is keeping our temperatures really comfortable overall as we go into the afternoon. So we had a little bit of heat out there this weekend. That is long gone, thanks to that marine layer. But today, it does mean you could see a little bit of drizzle just because that marine layer is so deep this morning. So have the hat handy. Right now, taking a live look over Irvine this morning. Cloudy skies for you and cool temperatures too, 61 degrees. So thanks to that May Gray, we do have a nice cool start to the morning. You know the drill here. Go ahead, have the layers, have the sweater. 60 degrees for you in Palmdale, Wrightwood also starting off your morning in the 60s. 62 in Los Angeles, Hawthorne coming in low 60s as well. And Anaheim, you are just a tad warmer, 63 out there to start. What is overall going to be a very comfortable day? We do have those morning clouds back to start the morning. And like I mentioned, a chance for drizzle. This is not just for our coastal spots. All of us could see a little bit of this. So again, have the hat handy just in case. Our interior areas, so the mountains, the deserts, you're finally getting a little bit of cooling out there, so you will notice a difference by this afternoon, but you also have some gusty winds. I'll show you that in just a moment, and then a nice warming trend is going to take us into the end of the week. So Thursday, Friday, just a slight bump in temperatures also means we won't see as much of this marine layer as we head into the end of the week. First off, though, I want to show you these winds. We have a really nice strong onshore push that's going to take us into the afternoon, but it does mean as we look out into our high deserts, the mountains, and even out toward the Banning Pass, we're dealing with wind gusts once again in the 25 to 35 mile per hour range. Now, like I mentioned, these areas are finally seeing some cooling. So fire concern, not going to be as big of an issue this afternoon, but keep in mind you are dealing with some breezy conditions. All right, LA Orange County, low 70s out there today. It is going to be slow to clear, but you should see a mix of sun and clouds by this afternoon. Here's that bump in temperatures we talked about. Thursday, Friday coming in 75 degrees, and then a really nice weekend for you. 76 out there Saturday, continuing to warm up as you head into your Sunday and Monday, and looking like another ridge of high pressure could roll in next week and continue to bump our temperatures. Valleys, Inland Empire, mid-70s out there, making it to that 80-degree mark tomorrow. And look at this. You hold on to those 80s well into the weekend. Right now, we have this trough of low pressure that's just north of us. It isn't impacting us too much other than cooling our temperatures a tad and really helping to deepen that marine layer, which, of course, helps to keep us cool as well. That trough is going to roll out, though, and we have a little bit of ridging that's going to move on in into the end of the week, and then that's going to continue to bump our temperatures. We'll talk about what this means for the beaches, the mountains, and the deserts, but for now, Don and Rachel, I'll send it back your way.
27: Okay, Shayla, thank you. 420 on your Wednesday morning. Let's go back to Scott Reif, live in Air 7. Scott.
18: Yeah, Rachel, good morning. We'll go right to a map. You know, we're at Van Nuys Airport, and there's really not much in the way of fog this morning compared to yesterday. And overall, our drive is really a good one out there. But in El Monte, on the 605 freeway southbound at 10, it looks like there's road work. Probably until 5. They didn't post a time, but they've been doing a lot of work on the 605 in between the 210 and the 5 down into Santa Fe Springs. This time it's southbound, 605 at the 10. Only a couple lanes are open. 3 lanes are blocked. A little bit of a slowdown, but once again, by 5, more than likely that'll be wrapped up. Just give yourself a little extra time there, and you'll be fine. Rachel, John?
19: Yeah, let's hope they get it cleared up. Scott, thank you. A celebrity surprise brings some big smiles to local commuters.
27: And major changes are coming to the historic Japanese-American National Museum in Little Tokyo. A look at the modern upgrades the cultural landmark is undergoing.
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14: Cooler as we head into next week. John, Rachel, I'll send it back your way.
15: All right, Shayla, thank you. A surprise appearance by Arnold Schwarzenegger electrified the opening night of the Los Angeles Jewish Film Festival in Beverly Hills. The festival is being held at the Saban Theater and featured the world premiere of The Hollywood Rabbi. The film chronicles the life of Rabbi Marvin Heyer, the founder of the Simon Wiesenthal Center and Museum of Tolerance.
16: He was the visionary that really has brought together the community, both the Jewish and the non-Jewish community, over the past 40 years.
17: Frank Sinatra, he got in touch with us, he invited us to his home, and he started calling everyone that he knew.
15: The festival runs through Tuesday and coincides with National Jewish American Heritage Month.
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19: You know, I do this, man. I do this. Now, I'm not sure how this car works, but I'm going to figure it out. I love giving back to people. Being able to give people free gas, that's an amazing thing. You see how high it is out here, so it's beautiful.
18: I Love Boosters follows a team of shoplifters on a mission to send a message to a billionaire fashion mogul played by Demi Moore. It's in theaters next Friday.
15: The counselor who delivered the deadly dose of ketamine to Matthew Perry is set to be sentenced today. We're live with how many years that man could get.
18: Plus, a fight with a self-described MAGA influencer in West Hollywood. Hear from the couple involved.
1: And big changes planned for the Hollywood Burbank Airport. I'm Irene Cruz. I'll tell you all about the ongoing construction and the new flights that could impact your summer travel plans. That's straight ahead.
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18: Sentencing day for the drug counselor who gave Friends star Matthew Perry the deadly dose of ketamine. How many years do prosecutors want to see him behind bars?
15: FBI Director Kash Patel under fire by lawmakers over excessive drinking accusations. Could he be subject to taking a drinking test?
18: And it's not just LAX under construction right now. We're live at the Hollywood Burbank Airport with a look at its upcoming upgrades. Good Wednesday morning to you. It's 4:30. I'm Rachel Brown.
15: And I'm John Gregory. A bit of a cooler start this morning. Shayla Jordan watching the temperatures for us. How's it look?
23: Yes, the May gray is back, and it means we're going to be really comfortable out there today when it comes to the temperatures. Now, our interior areas, mountains, deserts, you're finally seeing a little bit of cooling as well. So overall, most spots actually going to be slightly below average today. Taking a live look from downtown LA, you can see that cloud cover. The good news is this morning cloud cover, it's not going to impact your drive. This fog.

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2: Eyewitness News reporter Irene Cruz live in Burbank with the latest. Hi, Irene.
3: Hi, good morning, John and Rachel. Yeah, we're seeing a lot of different changes here at the Hollywood Burbank Airport. As you did mention, we are seeing some new flights to Hawaii. You can imagine a lot of folks are pretty excited about that, especially with summer right around the corner. But something else that's happening, this terminal that we're standing in front of here this morning, this is actually not going to exist in the next few months because it's going to be replaced. So let's show you some new video from Air 7 of the construction underway. The new passenger terminal will open October of this year. It's being built in the northeast quadrant of the Hollywood Burbank Airport with 355,000 square feet and 14 gates. The original terminal we're standing in front of now dates back to 1930. This new one should help with safety and passenger flow. There will be shopping, dining, more space to just move about. And now to the other news here at the airport, a lot of excitement surrounding those new nonstop flights to Hawaii. The first daily seasonal flight is today at 7 a.m. with Alaska Airlines. So back at here live, we know that the airport is going to be having a little bit of a celebration with some of the passengers who are taking off on that flight between 5 and 7 a.m. We will try to catch up with some of those passengers. But in the meantime, if you yourself are headed to the Burbank Airport in the near future, just know that that construction is going on. There will be some traffic delays that might delay you a little bit to get to your gate. So give yourself a good 2 hours or so, the Burbank Airport recommends, and we do know that Hollywood Way at Thornton Avenue is going to be seeing a little bit of some slowing there with the construction going on, so just keep that in mind. Reporting live in Burbank, Irene Cruz, ABC 7 Eyewitness News.
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2: Right?
1: Thanks, Irene. Yeah. Let's get a look at traffic conditions. Scott Ripson, Air 7, taking a look at roads and highways for us.
4: Yeah, all good, John. You know, we have this one problem that popped up. We're at Van Nuys Airport. You see in the shot across the runway. The fog won't affect your commute like it did yesterday, so that's a good thing. And, yeah, in Castaic, we have a problem reported 5 southbound at Templin Highway. It's a little unusual. It happened at 2 o'clock this morning. They thought in a couple hours they'd had it wrapped up, and now it looks like it may go until 9 o'clock. There were injuries involving a semi, 5 southbound at Templin Highway. The two right lanes are blocked. Later on in the morning, we could see a delay, but right now we just don't have of volume coming southbound on the 5 in that area, and that's at the crossover point, so it's not going to affect the northbound 5, but we'll keep an eye on it. And overall, from what we can tell, most of the freeways out there are still doing well. John, Rachel?
2: Okay, that's good news, Scott. Thank you. The Hawthorne man who pleaded guilty to distributing ketamine to Matthew Perry is said to be sentenced today.
1: Eyewitness News reporter Tim Caputo is live with details about what's expected in court this morning. Tim.
5: John, Rachel, Eric Fleming is his name. He was essentially the middleman between the drug dealer known as the Ketamine Queen and Matthew Perry's personal assistant, who is the one injecting the French actor with the drugs. And while Fleming didn't necessarily have the biggest role in Perry's death, prosecutors still asking for 2.5 years in prison. Fleming himself was an addict who got sober, then became a licensed drug addiction counselor, but he's also the man who connected the French actor to the drug dealer known as the Ketamine Queen, even delivering that fatal dose to Perry's home, only after marking up the price to maximize his profit in the deal. Fleming, though, was the first to cooperate with investigators and the first to plead guilty even before any arrests were made in the case. He will be the fourth person sentenced in connection with the October 2023 death of Matthew Perry. Now, back in early April, the so-called Ketamine Queen, Jasveen Sanga, was sentenced to 15 years in prison. Now, former doctor Salvador Plasencia, who briefly provided ketamine to Perry but texted a friend about making a lot of money off the actor, received 30 months in prison. And Mark Chavez, who ran a ketamine clinic and sold drugs to Dr. Plasencia, was given the lightest sentence, at least so far, of 3 years probation. Now, the final defendant is Perry's personal assistant, Kenneth Iwamasa. He'll be sentenced in June, about a month from now. I've been at every one of these sentencing hearings in federal court, and the judge who's overseeing all 5 cases has been very measured on making sure all the punishments reflect each defendant's kind of individual role in Perry's ultimate demise. At Sanga's sentencing a month ago, the judge asked prosecutors several times who they thought was most responsible.

0: For Perry's death, the drug dealer who provided the drugs or the assistant who administered that fatal dose, prosecutors that day said Senga was the most responsible, but Iwamasa could also spend an awful long time in prison. Meanwhile, Fleming's attorney, because of the cooperation, because of his remorse, asking the judge in this case later this morning for just 3 months in prison and 9 months in a drug treatment program. Rachel.
1: Sad and just incredible how many people were involved in this, Tim. All right, thank you. New this morning, Orange County cracking down on the sales of illegal drugs. A 21-year-old Laguna Niguel man will now spend 25 years in federal prison for selling fentanyl that killed two people 3 years ago. Prosecutors say Michael Joseph Abdallah sold the deadly drug to one of the victims in a drug rehab facility in Mission Viejo. They also say he sold the drugs to a teenage girl who was later found dead by her mother. Abdallah had pleaded guilty last year.
2: FBI Director Kash Patel is firing back at lawmakers over excessive drinking accusations. In a heated hearing on Capitol Hill, Patel answered questions relating to media reports of his alleged drinking, unexplained absences, and concerning behaviors. Patel says the claims are false. Questions from Senator Chris Van Hollen of Maryland led to the back and forth argument.
3: Are you willing to take the test that it's called the audit test that members of our active duty military and others take to determine whether they have a drinking problem?
4: I'll take any test you're willing to take.
3: I will take it, Director Patel. I'll take it. You ready to take it?
4: Let's go.
3: Yes or no?
4: Let's go. Side by side.
2: Senator Patty Murray from Washington also referred to the moment Director Patel was on camera chugging a beer with the U.S. men's hockey team following their Olympic win. Patel says he was in Milan on a separate official business. He's also suing The Atlantic for defamation, seeking $250 million in damages.
1: A West Hollywood couple sharing their story about a fight they say they had with a self-proclaimed MAGA influencer.
2: The video has since gone viral. Take a look.
5: Your guys' son or daughter? Or
6: son.
5: Awesome. And are you guys a couple?
6: Yeah.
5: That's awesome. Cool. So have you ever heard about the statistics coming out that gay men are statistically much more likely to commit child molestation, be pregnant,
6: who are you,
5: and build an emotional connection to a baby? Hey, don't take my mic.
2: David and Anthony Valin say they quickly realized they were being exploited for content.
7: When someone inserts themselves into a specific community with the intention of triggering people, it's not freedom of expression, it's exploitation.
2: The influencer in the video is Riley Neamey. He says his content focuses on a range of political topics, including transgender people, immigration, abortion, and gun control.
8: I do all sorts of things, just like Charlie Kirk did across college campuses. And I also do street interviews, which is why this incident happened in the first place. They got very upset. They pushed me and shoved me multiple times.
1: Neamey says David Valin hit him and broke his camera. The father was arrested that night, but his lawyer says the couple was deliberately targeted. Both parties have set up GoFundMe pages. The Valins are raising funds to pay for their legal representation. Neamey is asking for donations to replace his camera and hire security.
2: New details in the murder case against singer David Anthony Burke. A judge has pushed the date for his preliminary hearing to June 29th. That's when it'll be determined whether there's enough evidence for him to stand trial. David's accused of killing 14-year-old Celeste Rivas Hernandez. Her dismembered body was found inside his Tesla in a Hollywood tow yard. The hearing had been set for the end of this month, but prosecutors asked for more time.
1: An Orange County mother charged in connection to the death of a Vietnam War vet has made her first appearance in court. Prosecutors say Tommy Joe Major was warned multiple times that her 14-year-old son was illegally riding an e-motorcycle. That teen allegedly hit 81-year-old Ed Ashman last month in Lake Forest and left the scene. Ashman later passed away from severe injuries. Major is facing involuntary manslaughter and other felony charges and is due back in court next month.
2: Electric bikes and motorcycles will be the focus of a safety symposium today hosted by the Huntington Beach Police Department. The department says there are a growing problem with more than 100 enforcement actions taken in just one day last week. Topics at today's symposium will include e-bike laws, rider safety, and enforcement challenges. It's happening at the Senior Center in Central Park from 7:30 a.m. to 4 p.m.
1: More Americans are finding it hard to keep their refrigerator full right now. Where a food distribution event is happening today.
2: Plus, a look at the massive transformation at the Japanese American National Museum. When the project is slated to wrap up, and what new exhibits you can see.
6: Good morning. It's another cool day for us across Southern California. In fact, our interior spots, the mountains and the deserts, also seeing cooler conditions today. 72 for you in Los Angeles, Lancaster, Palmdale, just making it into the 80s, 64 in Ventura. We do have a warm-up on the way, plus a little bit of wind. It's all coming up in your full forecast.
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16: A better life with Dr. Sanjay Gupta.
17: You know, it's interesting. For such a long time, I think people thought about diseases as something that mostly happened later in life. Just in recent years, however, we as a society have really begun to think about preventing certain ailments much, much earlier. Case in point, new study out of Northwestern University School of Medicine found the mid-30s are a major turning point for men's heart health. For women, about a decade later. But for the men, this is the time when you really need to be thinking about your heart health seriously. At a bare minimum, start seeing a primary care doctor once a year just to get your blood pressure and cholesterol checked. You can also look up and then do your best to follow what is known as the American Heart Association's Life's Essential Eight. These are things everyone can do to decrease their risk of heart disease. I'm Dr. Sanjay Gupta, helping you live a better life.
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19: that's a Santa Ana wind. They're going to be strong.
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20: This is a big storm.
19: Lightning strikes happening here.
18: High wind watching place. Eyewitness News, Southern California's weather leader.
2: Here's a look at some of our top stories this morning. The man killed by an LAX-bound Frontier Airlines plane on a runway in Denver has been identified as 41-year-old Michael Mott. Denver's chief medical examiner says he died by suicide after breaching an 8-foot fence to get on the runway.
1: Tiger Woods' prescription drug records will be handed over to prosecutors in his Florida DUI case. Woods was involved in a rollover crash in March with two hydrocodone pills in his pocket. He pleaded not guilty.
2: FDA Commissioner Marty McAree is resigning a week after President Trump signed off on the plan to fire him. He's come under fire in recent months from anti-abortion groups, drug makers, and vaping executives. You can always stay up to date on the ABC7 Los Angeles app.
1: If you need a hand with your groceries this week, a drive-through food distribution event is happening today in Baldwin Park. There will be enough food kits to feed 2,000 families. No sign-ups or proof of eligibility is needed, but you should get there early. Groceries will be handed out first come, first served until they run out. The event begins at 9 o'clock this morning at 4100 Baldwin Park Boulevard.
2: Well, major transformations underway at the Japanese American National Museum in downtown LA's Little Tokyo.
1: The months-long renovation is expected to wrap up by December and will include a major new exhibit. Eyewitness News reporter Ashley Mackey shows us what's changing.
20: Inside the Japanese American National Museum, galleries are still under construction.
21: This is going to be one of our centerpieces.
20: The museum closed in January of 2025 for renovation, the first time ever since it opened back in 1999.
21: It's a really big step for us and an opportunity for us to retell the story in a new light.
20: Visitors may notice the new glass facade for the main entry and the relocation of the new core exhibit from the second floor to the first floor.
22: By moving it down to the first floor, not only have we created a more expanded core exhibition story, but we've actually freed up more space for our temporary galleries on the second floor.
20: This allows the new centerpiece of the museum's collection, the barracks from the Heart Mountain concentration camp, to be installed in the central two-story atrium.
21: Where you're actually in a barrack.
22: It's a really exciting way to showcase the space in a different way, especially for those that have come here before. It'll really seem like a transformation of the interior to go in, especially where the barracks will reside, where it'll be a double height in our atrium to really see that space and see the gravity of that moment.
20: One thing new here at the museum is this education center, a place where students across Los Angeles can come to learn about the World War II incarceration of Japanese Americans.
21: And to imagine that we have this huge museum that's been supported mostly by private individuals that really is trying to be a centerpiece for Los Angeles to bring all different communities together to look at this ideal of those who have been denied power and privilege have helped to shape democracy.
20: The museum plans to reopen this December. Reporting in downtown Los Angeles, Ashley Mackey, ABC7 Eyewitness News.
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2: Well, let's talk about the weather, the May gray, and cooler temperatures, comfortable temperatures, though.
6: Yes, right, nature's air conditioning. So it's helping us in that category, but it does mean you've got cloudy skies once again and a little bit of drizzle this morning. So if you're heading out the door early today, grab the hat as well. We're already seeing a little bit of that drizzle on some of our sky cameras. This is Malibu this morning. You can see just a couple drops there on the lens. This isn't very much, but of course it is keeping us nice and cool and cloudy. 59 degrees for you as you head out the door. So you can definitely have the sweater to start the day. Coastal spots, you will want to keep those layers even into this afternoon. 55 in Santa Clarita. Beaumont, you're also coming in those mid-50s to start the day. Palm Springs, warming up. You're in the low 70s to start off the morning. 62 in Los Angeles and Redondo Beach coming in 61. So the good news about these morning clouds is they're not low enough to impact your drive, so you don't have to worry about that, but they are deep enough that, as you just saw, we are seeing a little bit of drizzle out there to start the morning. Clearing will be slow today, but we will see some by this afternoon. We're also going to see some gusty winds returning for our interior areas. So the mountains, the deserts, it's going to be breezy. The other good news, though, about today is our temperatures are finally cooling for our interior spots, so you don't have to worry about that fire concern as much, but it is going to be breezy out there, and then a nice warming trend takes us right on to the end of the weekend. Now, I want to mention, we talked about those winds. We have a really nice onshore flow that's going to start as we head into this afternoon. Our mountains and deserts, though, you can see those wind speeds really pick up. You're seeing wind gusts anywhere from 25 to even 35 miles per hour. That'll die down as we head into this evening, but just keep in mind, we are dealing with those breezier conditions once again for our interiors. LA, Orange County, low 70s out there today. I mentioned that warm-up. It's going to be nice and gradual, 75 for both Thursday and Friday, and then continuing to bump up our temperatures right as we head not only into the weekend, but next week as well. Valleys, Inland Empire, 76 out there today. You do return to those 80s tomorrow. And look, holding on to those 80s Thursday, Friday, Saturday, even into early next week. Now, the reason behind all of this is we have this trough of low pressure that's just to the north of us. It's so far north that it's not having too much of an effect. All we're going to notice is a nice little dip in temperatures today and then a deeper marine layer as well, which, of course, as you know, also helps to keep us cool. That trough doesn't stick around, though, for very long. In fact, we have a little bit of ridging that's going to roll on in Thursday into Friday and start to bring us that warm-up. So Los Angeles making it to the mid-70s. Inland areas going to see even warmer conditions than this. And then that'll continue right on into next week. Now, we'll take a look at what this means for the beaches, the mountains, and the deserts. But for now, Don and Rachel, I'll send it back to you two.
1: Okay, Shayla, thank you. The Seal Beach Police Department says it will beef up patrols as more people crowd the community this summer. From Memorial Day to Labor Day, extra officers will focus on crime prevention, traffic, and pedestrian safety. They will be walking, riding bikes, and driving off-road vehicles, as well as their patrol cars. The officer teams will be stationed at the police substation near the pier, but officers may be deployed anywhere in the city in response to service calls.
2: Some people in Yorba Linda, a neighborhood there, are cleaning up after a water main break flooded several homes. Take a look at all the water. Crews worked to stop the flow yesterday afternoon, and now we're hearing from a homeowner about just how badly his yard flooded.
0: The lowest point in the whole entire neighborhood, because we have a drainage kind of channel that runs here. And when we built the house, we had to make it lower for that point. So all the water from the entire, basically, accident has now come to our yard and filled up the entire yard. You can see a little bit of the concrete now, but before we had about 2 feet of water back here.
2: Crews are now trying to figure out what caused the water main break. Luckily, nobody was hurt.
1: Let's get another check of traffic now with Scott Reif in Air 7.
3: Yeah, and Rachel and John, it's been a good drive early this morning. We just haven't seen anything pop up that's causing big delays. Now, one thing that does concern us here at Van Nuys Airport, the clouds are starting to lift, and we won't have any fog this morning. But we'll show you on the map, this 5 South to Templin Highway. It happened about 2 o'clock this morning. One time, all lanes are shut down. They thought they'd have it wrapped up in a couple of hours, but now it looks like they've extended the signal for 4 more hours, so it's going to be here a while. And there was red on the map for a moment. It looks like they may be moving things around. I don't think it's going to be a huge deal, but if you do drive the 5 southbound, you're expecting someone coming southbound on the 5 down into the Los Angeles area at Templin Highway. This looks like this incident with a semi is going to be in the 2 right lanes for some time. John?
2: Oh, yeah, that is always trouble in that area. Okay, Scott, thanks. A driverless robo-taxi just showed us how quickly it can react to avoid a freeway crash. The co-CEO of Waymo posted video from the 10 in L.A., and you can see a driver losing control and then crashing out right in front of the Waymo. Then the Waymo says its car detected the situation early enough, tracked the reckless driver, and then was able to maneuver defensively to bypass the scene.
1: That's reassuring.
2: Yeah, that is reassuring. I feel a little better now.
1: Especially in L.A.
2: Yeah.
1: You need that. All right. Well, here's what's happening in your community this weekend. Sunday, head to Venice Beach for the half marathon and 5K to help local schools while enjoying the best of Venice.
2: You still have time from now until Sunday to bring home a new dog, cat, or kitten at the Empty the Shelters adoption event by visiting any of the 3 SPCA L.A. locations.
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8: Good morning. It's going to be another cool day along the coast, but we do have a chance to see some reverse clearing today, which means our coastal spots could actually clear before some of our interior areas. 65 degrees for you by this afternoon, bumping up to 67 as we head into your Thursday and Friday. Our mountains finally noticing some cooler conditions. Upper 60s for you out there today. It will be a bit breezy, though, by this afternoon. Wind gusts in the 25 to 30 mile per hour range, bumping up to the low 70s, though, as we head into your Thursday and Friday. So today's slightly cooler, but we do have a warming trend that's going to take us into the weekend. Deserts, low 80s today. Palm Springs, enjoy the break. You're at 98 this afternoon, if you can call that a break. John, Rachel, I'll send it back to you.
1: All right, Shayla, thank you. We are less than 1 week away from the start of a new pro baseball franchise here in SoCal.
2: The Long Beach Coast start their inaugural season in the Pioneer League on Tuesday. It's an independent league that partners with MLB. The Coast are co-owned by Long Beach native Warren G. They're also managed by former Angels World Series champion Troy Percival.
9: The product that we're going to put out on the field is going to be more fun to watch than any baseball they've seen. These guys are hungry. They all have dreams, and it's a high quality, good baseball, good talent level. I think they'll really enjoy coming out and watching us play.
1: While the season starts next week, the Coast won't play their first game at home until June 2nd.
2: Well, if you're hoping to strike it rich overnight, you're going to have to wait just a little longer.
1: No ticket match to all six numbers in the latest Mega Millions drawing, pushing Friday's jackpot to an estimated $251 million. The odds of hitting it all are about 1 in 290 million, but the chance of winning something about 1 in 35. Hey, I'll take those chances.
2: Yeah, yeah. And $250 million, it's getting up to an interesting level, you know?
1: Exactly. Next at 5 a.m., new and exciting video of a theft bust right in the middle of an Orange County parking lot.
2: And Waymo's recalling its entire fleet over software issues, the dangers you should know.
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17: This time an American president has visited that country since 2017. I'm David Gonzalez. Who President Trump is meeting with and what's at stake coming up?
0: And Rihanna's suspected shooter back in court. We're combing through the police report ahead of today's hearing. Good morning. I'm Tony Cabrera with John Gregory and Rachel Brown.
1: And it's going to be another day of May Gray. Let's send it over to Shayla Gerard and tracking our forecast. Hey, Shayla.
8: Yes, the May Gray is back, but nature's air conditioner, so it is going to help keep us nice and cool. Now, the May Gray, the good news is it's not going to impact your drive, but it is deep enough that we might see a little bit of drizzle this morning, so you will definitely want the hat to start the day. Right now, taking a live look, downtown Los Angeles for you. It's hard to tell, so dark and early, but you can see a little bit of that cloud cover out there. So the nice, cool, cloudy morning, it is back. We're going to see some morning clouds, a chance for drizzle. We're also going to see some slow clearing. But like I said, the good news about this fog is it's not low enough to impact your drive. It's just deep enough that we do have a little bit of drizzle out there. Gusty winds returning for our interior areas, but here's the good part. The interior areas finally starting to see some cooler temperatures. So mountains, deserts, enjoy this while it lasts because we do have a warming trend that's going to take us right on into the end of the week. Now, I want to show you the cloud cover out there. Like I mentioned, slow clearing for us once again, but today we have the chance to see something called reverse clearing. And that's when our beaches start to clear out a little sooner than our interior valleys. And that's exactly what it looks like we're going to see this morning. By this afternoon, a mix of sun and clouds for us. So even though it'll be slow to clear, I do think our beaches will see some nice clearing today. So enjoy this. Overall, though, it's still keeping us cool. Beaches of the 60s, LA breaking into the 70s, Inland Empire, you have the 80s. Once again, like I mentioned, we do have a warm up, so we'll look at that in just a moment. But for now, John, Rachel, Tony, I'll send it back to you.
2: Yeah, May Gray, it's that time of year. Okay, Shayla, thank you. Happening now, President Trump has arrived in China. Air Force One landed just a short time ago.
0: He's set to meet with Chinese President Xi Jinping with hopes of signing new trade deals.
1: Eyewitness News reporter David Gonzalez joins us now here in studio to tell us how the war with Iran is now casting a shadow over this highly anticipated meeting. David.
3: Hey, good morning. President Trump just landed in Beijing. As you can see behind us, things are getting ready as we speak for that highly anticipated meeting with China's president. On the table are a lot of issues that include the war in Iran, trade, technology, and artificial intelligence. Let's take a live look from Beijing. Air Force One touching down just about 10 minutes ago. As you can see in this live picture, everything is getting ready to welcome the president as he steps off of Air Force One. Earlier today on his Truth Social account, President Trump is calling this a gathering of the world's greatest businessmen and women. So who is traveling with the president? Big names include Elon Musk, founder of Tesla and SpaceX, Apple CEO Tim Cook, and the leaders of other companies like Nvidia, Boeing, and Goldman Sachs. The summit between the two world powers is set to focus on trade and AI. But the war in Iran may take center stage. China buys more oil from Iran than any other country. President Trump is expected to pressure China's President Xi Jinping into helping reopen the Strait of Hormuz.
4: Well, I think number one, we're going to have a long talk about it. I think he's been relatively good, to be honest with you. You look at the blockade, no problem. They get a lot of their oil from that area. We've had no problem. And he's been a friend of mine. He's been somebody that we get along with. And I think you're going to see that good things are going to happen.
3: Before leaving for China, President Trump said higher prices here will not influence negotiations. The president says his talks will focus on trade more than anything else. His goal is to sign deals with the superpower to buy more American food and aircrafts. And back out here live, you can see the president's motorcade has just arrived here in front of Air Force One. So the president is expected to deboard at any minute. And this is the first time an American president has visited China since 2017. So all eyes will be on what comes out of this high-stakes summit. Live in the studio, David Gonzalez, ABC 7 Eyewitness News.
1: Okay, David, thank you. Americans paid more for groceries in April, and higher gas prices weren't the only reason.
2: New government data shows food prices at home rose nearly 3% over the past year. That's the fastest pace since the summer of 2023.
0: Higher fuel costs continue to ripple through the economy, but President Trump says his focus remains on national security.
4: And I don't think about Americans' financial situation. I don't think about anybody. I think about one thing. We cannot let Iran have a nuclear weapon.
1: Experts say those higher fuel costs are now being passed along from suppliers straight to shoppers. This comes as a new CNN poll says 75% of Americans say the war with Iran has had a negative effect on their financial situation. And the higher fuel costs are being felt all across the country, especially here in Southern California. The national average for a gallon of gas is now about $4.51, but in L.A., drivers are paying around $6.22 a gallon. Orange County currently at $6.19. Riverside seeing prices at $6.07.
2: Well, the morning commute just getting started, and Scott Reif is in Air 7 watching traffic for us this morning. Scott.
6: Yeah, John, we'll be airborne here in a moment. Nothing really major going on. There's a great shot of the Chinook, though. The Mac Daddy for putting fires out drops 24,000 pounds of water. That's pretty insane. A pretty beautiful shot of it this morning. Drive-wise, though, we don't have much to talk about. A few things have popped up. Nothing major. We'll go to Riverside, 60 westbound at Market. A couple cars collided in the left lane. We saw a delay on the map that it dissipated, and we saw a delay again. So I think they're in the process of trying to wrap this up. You might have a minor slowdown, 60 westbound towards Market. But overall, so far, a free ways have been doing pretty good. Tony?
0: Okay, Scott, thank you. A tough day yesterday for the NBA after the league learned that two of its own had passed away.
12: We ask that you join us in a moment of silence in honor of Brandon Clark and Jason Collins.
0: Jason Collins, the NBA's first openly gay player, died at 47 from brain cancer. He played 13 years in the league. After coming out in 2013, he became the first active openly gay player across the four major U.S. men's sports. Collins' family said he, quote, changed lives in unexpected ways.
2: Meanwhile, local investigators are waiting for autopsy and toxicology results in the death of Brandon Clark. Clark was with the Memphis Grizzlies, was found dead inside a San Fernando Valley home Monday evening. The LAPD suspects Clark died of a drug overdose. Drugs were found in the home, and police say there's no evidence of foul play. In April, the 29-year-old was arrested in Arkansas on drug and speeding charges. He had struggled with injuries and missed most of this season recovering from knee surgery.
16: A few injuries, you know, stopped him from playing a couple years, but whenever he was on the court, he was real solid, real good rebounder.
18: As a Memphis born and raised Memphian, we will all mourn him and we will honor him with the grit and grind.
2: Clark was also known for his involvement in the Memphis community, including donating books and educational resources to students.
1: The woman accused of shooting a gun at Rihanna's house is expected to be in court today. Prosecutors say Ivana Ortiz drove to the singer's Beverly Crest home in the middle of the day and opened fire with an AR-15-style rifle. According to police, Rihanna said she was woken up by the shooting. She and her partner, A$AP Rocky, were asleep in an Airstream trailer in the driveway. When that shooting stopped, she says she pushed them both to the floor. Then they ran to check on their kids. Luckily, no one was hurt. A motive behind the attack has not been disclosed, but Ortiz made a number of angry social media posts about the singer in the weeks leading up to the shooting. She's pleaded not guilty.
0: Here's a look at some top stories happening today. The Broad is finishing up the framework on its expansion project, with the final beam to be put in place during a special ceremony today. The larger space is expected to open in 2028.
2: E-powered cycles will be the focus of a safety symposium today, hosted by the Huntington Beach Police Department. It's happening at the Senior Center in Central Park from 7:30 this morning to 4 p.m.
1: And a food distribution event will be held today in Baldwin Park. The first 2,000 families can pick up groceries starting at 9 this morning at 4100 Baldwin Park Boulevard.
0: Well, this morning, there's the potential for a new hantavirus patient as we get a look inside one of California man's quarantine rooms.
2: Plus, criminal charges filed 2 years later. There are new claims involving lies and ignored safety issues in the deadly collapse of the Baltimore Bridge.
19: L.A., we know, is underpoliced, and that's not an option.
1: A strong stance by L.A. Mayor Karen Bass in regard to city crime. Details on the new burglary arrests and the changes she says she's making to keep her city safe.
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4: 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You do not have flare-ups, and that used to be a major problem with my old grill. 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
1: We are getting a look at where some of the Americans who are aboard the MV Hondius cruise ship are now quarantining.
26: We have a dresser and a fridge, a smart TV. Here's my thermometer for temperature tech checks during the day.
1: That passenger, Jake Rossmarin, says he plans on staying at the facility in Nebraska for the duration of his quarantine. In Minnesota, health officials are monitoring the condition of a person who may have briefly come into contact with someone who tested positive for hantavirus while overseas. There's also a potential case of hantavirus in Illinois that's being monitored. However, officials say it's not connected to that outbreak on that cruise ship. And a French woman who was infected while on board the MV Hondius is now critically ill.
2: Criminal charges are now being filed in the deadly collapse of Baltimore's Francis Scott Key Bridge 2 years after the tragedy. Federal prosecutors say two companies based in Singapore and India, along with a technical superintendent for the cargo ship Dolly, are now facing charges. Those charges include conspiracy, failing to warn the Coast Guard of a known hazard, obstruction, and making false statements.
27: If the DOJ wouldn't have found what was going on and brought these charges, we would have never seen the purposeful destruction of materials, the purposeful hiding of what really caused this tragedy.
2: The crash killed six highway workers and cut off access to one of the nation's busiest shipping ports. Rebuilding costs are expected to reach into the billions.
0: After months of break-ins targeting homes and small businesses, LA Mayor Karen Bass says the tide is turning against criminals. Bass announced more than 100 burglary-related arrests have been made over the past 30 days. Police say that includes the arrest of a man tied to an international theft ring accused of more than 25 burglaries. Prosecutors have now filed 18 felony counts in that case. City leaders say police officers are being redeployed into theft-prone neighborhoods. And they're urging everyone to take extra precautions at home.
1: New video shows the takedown of suspected robbers in Irvine. They're accused of targeting a woman who withdrew cash from her bank last month. Police say the men blocked in that woman's car, punched her in the face, and stole her backpack with $5,000 inside. Detectives were able to track down and corner the men near a separate bank and take them into custody.
2: Well, it sounds like the clouds could be sticking around a little longer this morning. Shayla Girardin watching the May gray for us.
3: Yes, good morning. The marine layer is back, and we also have a little bit of drizzle, too, so we got to protect the hair today. Definitely grab the hat as you head out the door this morning, especially some of our coastal spots. We've already seen a little bit of wet weather, or I should say some drizzle to start the morning. Malibu right now, we had some raindrops on the lens there earlier. You can kind of make it out, but it is still really dark out there, so our sky cameras are a little bit limited in what you can see. Temperatures, also thanks to this May gray, are nice and cool, so you're starting off in the 50s this morning. You can definitely layer up to start the day. In fact, our coastal spots, you want to keep the sweater, the jacket into this afternoon because our temperatures are going to stay really mild along the coast. 59 for you out there in Santa Barbara, Van Nuys coming in 60 degrees, and then moving farther inland, coming in 62 in Los Angeles and Covina, you're still in the 50s, 57 for you. So today we have lots to talk about. As you saw, the morning clouds are back. Good news is it is not impacting your drive. But it is deep enough, this marine layer, that we have that drizzle that you saw just a moment ago. Now, our interior areas, you do have some gusty winds once again, but it's going to be a little bit cooler today, so we're not talking about that fire danger quite as much. And then we all start to warm as we head into the end of the week, so enjoy this. Nice, calm winds to start the day, but watch what happens as we head into this afternoon. That onshore push is going to pick up. So as I mentioned, the mountains, the deserts, interior spots, starting to feel some of those windier conditions. Gusts anywhere from 25 to 35 miles per hour are going to be possible. Now, we are not talking about any wind advisories in place, and also because you're a little bit cooler today, fire danger is not as big of a concern, but just keep in mind, you're dealing with some breezier conditions, and then overall, a nice and mild day when it comes to the temperatures. Upper 60s for you along the coast. Long Beach, though, you're at 71 degrees. Los Angeles, 72 out there for your Wednesday, and Thousand Oaks just shy of that 70-degree mark. L.A. Orange County, low 70s today. Here's that slight warm-up we talked about to bring us into the end of the week, Thursday, Friday, and then even as we head into the weekend, temperatures are going to continue to warm. It will be really nice, though, overall, 78 for your Sunday, and then cooling just a tad as we continue to push into next week. All right, Valleys and Lynn Empire, 76 out there today. You bump up to the 80s both Thursday and Friday, coming in 81 for your Saturday and Sunday. Now, the reason behind this is we do have this trough of low pressure that's just to the north of us. Because it's so far north, we're not seeing a big impact, but it is deepening that marine layer today. That's going to continue to push east. And then we've got some slight ridging that's going to take us into the end of the week and continue to bump up the temperatures. So we'll talk about what this means for the mountains, the desert, and of course the coast. But for now, John, I'll send it back to you.
2: Thank you, Shayla. A bumpy start to the morning commute in Riverside, the 60 westbound at Main Street. Two right lanes are blocked due to a car versus motorcycle. There are reports of injuries as well. Crews are now working to clear it all up. And you can see that red. There is a delay in the area.
0: Apple is making professional upgrades to its iPhone cameras, and Waymo is recalling thousands of its robo-taxis for driving into floods. Here's ABC's Hannah Batah.
8: In today's Tech Bites, Waymo is recalling nearly 4,000 robo-taxis after some vehicles drove into standing water. Waymo vehicles in Austin, Texas were recently seen on camera driving onto a flooded street and stalling. The company says it has identified the issue and will issue a fix. Google has unveiled plans for its new laptops called Google Books. 15 years after the debut of the Chromebook, these systems are built for the Gemini artificial intelligence features. The company says Google Books will be seamlessly compatible with Android phones. They'll hit shelves this fall. Finally, big changes reportedly coming to the iPhone's camera app. Bloomberg reports Apple's new operating systems will make it more customizable, allowing for easier controller resolution, flash, and other options. Also, the camera is said to be getting some of Apple's AI updates. Those are your Tech Bites. I'm Hannah Batow. Have a great day.
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0: 30 minutes to get a delivery? Jeez. Okay, get ready to go back in time with Spotify. If you've ever wondered what song you first listened to on the app, maybe the total number of songs you've streamed, there's a new feature just for you. 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You can find out what day you joined, how many songs you played, and your all-time most streamed artist.
1: Oh my gosh.
0: I wonder who the first artist
1: is. I know, right?
0: The first song.
1: I need the year, and then I feel like I'd have some ideas, okay. Right?
6: I start listening to different decades now because I kept hearing the same songs over and over again.
0: It's like, switch it up.
6: I gotta break things up.
1: We'll have to see. Well, after the break, the discussion over AI in Hollywood.
6: Why another actress is saying we should not fight the technology, but learn to work with it.
0: But first, let's get to some birthdays on this Wednesday. Happy birthday to Travis J. Thomas and Sharon Williams. Have a great morning, everybody.
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10: 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Coming to the Kenyon and Agora Hills, Billy Bob Thornton and the Boxmasters, Australia's Thunder from Down Under, Matthew and Gunnar Nelson, Orianthe, Ambrosia, Pancho Sanchez, Yup Dumbliners, Queensrÿche, Jeff Tate, Thelma Houston, and more. 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
14: A common sense Republican running for Congress in a seat once held by Adam Schiff?
24: 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Hi, I'm Scott Allen Myers. 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
3: Friday. Mountains, you are finally getting a break from that heat. Noticeably cooler this afternoon. You only come in the upper 60s. Then temperatures start to bump up once again, but it'll be gradual. Low 70s for your Thursday, Friday, Saturday, bumping up to the mid 70s. Upper 60s for you, though, as we head into your Sunday. We are still talking about some gusty winds this afternoon, so just be prepared. Our interior areas, the mountains and the deserts, still holding on to some breezy conditions. Deserts could see wind gusts today up to 30 miles per hour. Temperatures noticeably cooler than yesterday, though, only coming in 83 degrees, warming up just shy of the 90s both Thursday and Friday. Speaking of the 90s, low deserts, Palm Springs, enjoy this while it lasts. 98 today. You're back in the triple digits by Friday. John, Rachel, Tony, I'll send it back to you.
0: Thank you, Shayla. This morning, a controversial debate is once again taking center stage.
1: Should artificial intelligence be utilized in Hollywood?
2: Critics are voicing concern about the future and lost jobs, but some A-list actors are now reading a different script.
5: This morning, actress Demi Moore weighing in on the artificial intelligence debate, saying Hollywood should not fight AI, but work with it.
16: AI is here, and so to fight it is to, in a sense, to fight something that is a battle that we will lose. So to find ways in which we can work with it, I think is a more valuable path to take.
5: Sandra Bullock recently making similar comments.
17: We have to lean into it. We have to use it in a really constructive and creative way, make it our friend.
5: AI critics say the technology has been trained on copyrighted work and could be used to cut thousands of jobs across the entertainment industry. Netflix recently acquired an AI company that creates filmmaking tools aimed at lowering production costs. That company was founded by Ben Affleck. He argues AI does not pose a major threat.
18: I actually don't think it's very likely that it's going to be able to write anything meaningful, and in particular, that it's going to be making movies like from whole cloth, like Tilly Norwood. Like, that's bull. But this is going to be a tool, just like sort of visual effects. It'll save us a lot of money, a lot of time.
5: Affleck says talk about AI being inevitable feels less like reality and more like a sales pitch from big tech companies who've spent billions of dollars building it.
18: I think a lot of that rhetoric comes from people who are trying to justify valuations around companies where they go, we're going to change everything. In 2 years, there's going to be no more work.
2: Netflix reportedly paid up to $600 million for Affleck's company. We've all seen AI-generated movies.
0: Yeah.
2: It's incredibly impressive and scary, but it's going to happen whether we like it or not.
1: I understand the concerns.
2: Yeah,
0: I think it's helpful, like if it's kind of advancing what you're already doing or making it, you know, helping your
2: enhancing
0: your
2: job what flow, you have, yeah.
1: But not taking jobs.
0: Taking the job. Well, ahead at 5:30, just as Waymo recalls an entire fleet, the company is making strong claims against its abilities to avoid crashes. The new video from one of our local freeways.
19: Plus, things are getting a little tropical here at the Hollywood Burbank Airport. I'm Irene Cruz live with the new flights taking off to Hawaii and an update on the ongoing construction.
20: A common sense Republican running for Congress in a seat once held by Adam Schiff?
24: Yes. Hi, I'm Scott Allen Myers. So many people have thought about leaving California, but I'm staying. I'm staying to fight back against the crushing costs, the tax burdens, and the outrageous social agendas. I believe our communities deserve leadership that puts families, safety, and common sense first.
20: Protecting our homes, our taxes, our safety, and our children? You've got my vote.
24: I'm Scott Allen Myers, and I approve of this message. Paid for by Scott Allen Myers for Congress.
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0: I'm at the Burbank Airport with fresh reaction.
25: And another defendant connected to the death of Matthew Perry will learn his fate in federal court a little later this morning, while his attorneys are asking the judge he be out of prison before Labor Day.
6: Well, good morning, everybody. I'm John Gregory with Rachel Brown and Tony Cabrera.
1: And we are seeing another cloudy morning. Let's check in with Shayla Jordan. And hopefully, Shayla, the sun will come out later on today, like yesterday.
3: Yes, we'll see some clearing a little bit later. In fact, today is interesting. Our coastal spots actually could see that clearing before some of our coastal valleys. I'll show you why in just a moment. For now, though, I want to get you out the door. There's a couple things you need to know. First of all, here you go. That May Gray is back. No surprise. What's interesting about today is the cloud deck is

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1: Guilty even before any arrests were made. In a matter of hours from now, Fleming will be the fourth person sentenced in connection with the 2023 death of Matthew Perry. Back in early April, the so-called ketamine queen Jesveen Sanga was sentenced to 15 years in prison. Now, former Dr. Salvador Plasencia, who briefly provided ketamine to Perry, but bragged to friends about his friends, rather about making a lot of money off the actor, received 30 months in prison. And then there was Mark Chavez, who ran a ketamine clinic and sold the drug to Dr. Plasencia. He was given the lightest sentence of 3 years probation. Now, the final defendant in this case is Perry's personal assistant, Kenneth Iwamasa, who injected Perry with that fatal dose. He will be sentenced at about a month from now. As for today's sentencing, while the prosecutors are asking for 30 months, Fleming's attorney is asking for just 3 months in prison, saying he has undergone a transformative rehabilitation since Perry's death. In a letter to the court, Fleming even wrote that he procured ketamine for Perry because he wanted money, but he never contemplated the worst possible outcome, and that failure will haunt him forever. Tony?
2: Okay, Tim, thank you. Here's a look at some of our top stories this morning. The woman accused of shooting an AR-15-style rifle at Rihanna's home is expected in court today. She has pleaded not guilty to attempted murder, among other charges.
3: The man killed by a plane bound for LAX has now been identified as 41-year-old Michael Mott. Denver's chief medical examiner says he died by suicide after breaching an 8-foot fence to get onto the runway.
4: And President Trump arrived in China within the last hour. He's set to meet with Chinese President Xi Jinping with the hope of signing new trade deals. You can always stay up to date on our free ABC 7 Los Angeles app.
3: Today, a new flight is taking off from the Hollywood Burbank Airport.
4: That's right. It comes as a busy time at a busy time for the airport, as work is going on right now to build a new terminal.
2: Eyewitness News reporter Irene Cruz is live in Burbank with the latest. Irene, aloha.
5: Aloha to you guys too. When I woke up this morning, I didn't think that I would be wearing a lei at the airport, but you know what? Here we are. We're talking about some big changes, and one of those, obviously, a lot of people are excited with summer right around the corner, new flights to Hawaii. We love options, right? So they're actually having a celebration here at the Hollywood Burbank Airport for the very first flight that's taking off this morning. You can see we've got the archway to send off those passengers of those balloons, and they also have some snacks and Hawaiian coffee. They also have a raffle and a photo booth as well, so it's a really exciting time for the passengers this morning. And the other big change that we were talking about here at the Burbank Airport, this terminal that we're standing in this morning won't exist in 6 months because it will be replaced. There's some construction going on. So here's some new footage from Air 7 of the construction underway. The new passenger terminal will open October of this year. It's being built in the northeast quadrant of Hollywood Burbank Airport with 355,000 square feet and 14 gates. The original terminal we're standing in now dates back to 1930. This new one should help with safety and passenger flow. There will be shopping, dining, just more space to move around. And now to the other news here at the airport. A lot of excitement surrounding that nonstop flight to Hawaii. The first daily seasonal flight is today at 7 a.m. with Alaska Airlines. And we talked with the airline about the fun send-off they have for those passengers.
6: We're excited. It's taken a lot of work to get this going, so we just want to show them how much work and dedication we put in the last several months, and we're just it's a celebration for us as much as it is for the passengers as well.
5: So back at her live, coming up, we're going to try to snag one of these passengers, see how they're feeling this morning. But I do want to mention here at the Burbank Airport, this is a once-a-day flight and it's seasonal, so this goes until August 18. Great for summer travel as well. So if you are coming to the Burbank Airport in the near future, just keep in mind there are some traffic delays.

0: delays because of the construction, but it is a fun morning for these passengers out here, Rachel, John, and Tony. You think I can just kind of sneak my way into the plane? And
1: I think you should.
0: Fly out to Hawaii with them?
1: We would understand if you don't show up for the 6 a.m. show.
2: Yeah.
1: Thank you so much, Irene. A driverless robo-taxi just showed just how quickly it can react to avoid a freeway crash. An executive with Waymo posted video from the 10 freeway in L.A. You can see a driver lose control and crash out right in front of the Waymo there. Then the Waymo says its car detected the situation early, tracked the reckless driver, and then maneuvered defensively to bypass the scene.
3: A West Hollywood couple sharing their story about a fight they had with a self-proclaimed MAGA influencer that went viral.
4: Is this your guys' son or daughter? Or?
5: Son.
4: Awesome. And are you guys a couple?
5: Yeah.
4: That's awesome. Cool. So have you ever heard about the statistics coming out that gay men are statistically much more likely to commit child molestation, be pregnant,
5: who are you,
4: and build an emotional connection to a baby? Hey, don't take my mic.
3: That influencer in the video is Riley Neme. David and Anthony Vullen said they quickly realized they were being exploited for content.
6: When someone inserts themselves into a specific community with the intention of triggering people, it's not freedom of expression, it's an exploitation.
7: They got very upset. They pushed me and shoved me multiple times.
3: Both parties have set up GoFundMe pages.
8: FBI Director Kash Patel in the hot seat on Capitol Hill. Lawmakers had a lot of questions about reports accusing him of excessive drinking. And as ABC's Jay O'Brien reports, Patel fired back.
9: Do you still have the confidence of the president?
10: The fireworks on Capitol Hill. FBI Director Kash Patel grilled by Democrats about reports he has a drinking problem.
11: Episodes of excessive drinking, unexplained absences, and behavior that concerned current and former FBI and DOJ officials. Is it your testimony that those allegations are categorically false?
12: Unequivocally categorically false.
11: And so there have been no occasions when your security detail had difficulty waking or locating you, is that right?
12: Nope, it's a total farce. I don't even know where you get this stuff, but it doesn't make it credible because you say so.
11: I'm not saying it, Director Patel. It's been written and documented.
12: You are literally saying it.
11: No, I'm saying that these are reports, Director Patel.
10: Patel drawing scrutiny after he was seen celebrating and pounding beers at the Olympics with the USA men's hockey team. The director insists he was in Milan on separate official business. He's now suing the Atlantic magazine after it reported on alleged bouts of excessive drinking.
11: Are you willing to take the test? It's called the audit test that members of our active duty military and others take to determine whether they have a drinking problem?
12: I'll take any test you're willing to take.
11: I will take it, Director Patel. I'll take it. You ready to take it?
12: Let's go.
11: Yes or no?
12: Let's go. Side by side.
11: I'll take it.
10: Senator Patty Murray seizing on reports that Patel hands out bottles of bourbon emblazoned with his name.
13: If you want to pass out liquor or pop bottles in a locker room, stick to podcasting.
10: Patel firing back with a slew of FBI crime stats.
12: This is what real leadership looks like at the FBI. Every one of you was given it. This is what's happened under my tenure at the FBI and the Trump administration. 20-point drop in the homicide rate. 45,000 violent offenders arrested last year.
13: I appreciate the work of our FBI agents, but leadership, serious leadership, is a concern.
14: More news. FDA Commissioner Dr. Marty McCarry has been forced out, turning in his resignation to President Trump. The two had clashed for months, most recently, sources tell ABC News, over McCarry's opposition to Trump's push to authorize fruit-flavored vapes. McCarry was concerned it could encourage their use in young people. On Capitol Hill, Jay O'Brien, ABC News.
1: A developing story in Yorba Linda, one neighborhood cleaning up after a water main break flooded several homes. Crews worked to stop the flow yesterday afternoon, and now we're hearing from a homeowner about just how badly his yard was flooded.
15: The lowest point in the whole entire neighborhood because we have a drainage kind of channel that runs here. And when we built the house, we had to make it lower for that point. So all the water from the entire basically accident has now come to our yard and filled up the entire yard. You can see a little bit of the concrete now, but before we had about 2 feet of water back here.
1: Crews are now trying to figure out what caused this. Nobody was hurt.
16: Good morning.
2: Sky Ride Finnair 7. So we're over downtown. We're looking east. That's Boyle Heights on the left side of your screen. That's LA General Hospital. And, you know, coming out of the valley, everything's looked great. I mean, lighter than normal. The 405 South had no delays. That's a 10 westbound coming at you, traveling past the 710 into downtown. And that's been great. A pretty sunrise as we see some of the clouds start to clear. We didn't have any fog this morning like we had yesterday. In Riverside, though, 60 westbound at Main Street. We got an accident involving a motorcyclist down and injuries there. And it looks like delays really starting to build. So if that's your drive, 60 westbound towards Main Street, that could take a while to clear. Give yourself some extra time. That looks like a pretty slow commute. John, Rachel, and Tony.
8: All right, Scott, thank you. The Anaheim Ducks are heading back home for a must-win Game 6 if they want to keep their Stanley Cup dreams alive.
1: Yeah, heading into Game 5, the second round series against the Golden Knights was tied at 2 games apiece. The Ducks had an early lead yesterday, but then they fell behind by 2-1. Anaheim was able to tie things up late in the third period. However, the late comeback did not materialize, with Las Vegas winning it in overtime.
5: But certainly there'll be some games in the playoffs that at the end of the game your stomach feels like it's rotten. And at the same time, it can happen just the opposite.
3: Game 6 from the Honda Center gets underway at 6:30 tomorrow night.
8: So many exciting shows and additions across the Disney platform. We have a preview from yesterday's Disney Upfront event.
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23: Across the country right now, at this very moment, there are probably arguments taking place about who's doing more of the housework, the homework, the shuttling of kids from this activity to that. It's true. By and large, women do more of this than men. But doesn't have to be that way. And if you and your spouse can level that playing field, it's going to make both of you and your kids happier. Psychologist Yelena Kecmanovic says this might be how you get there. As hard as it might be at first, try to think of your partner like a teammate, not an adversary. 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I'm Dr. Sanjay Gupta, helping you live a better life.
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3: New at 5:30, immigration officials say they're cracking down on fraud in a federal program that allows foreign students to work in the U.S.
1: ICE says the STEM program has grown far beyond its original scope. Investigators flag more than 10,000 students linked to what they call suspicious employers. In some cases, officials say job sites turned out to be fake, with empty buildings, locked offices, or multiple companies listing the same address.
8: Also new at 5:30, the Trump administration is defending the cost of repairs to the Lincoln Memorial reflecting pool. It's now estimated close to $15 million. The department says the steep price tag reflects the extra workers, longer hours, and materials needed to finish the renovation in time for the country's 250th birthday this July. The work includes repairing leaks, upgrading the filtration system, and repainting the basin.
3: All right, it's cool and gray this morning, but then we have another warm-up in store, Shayla.
0: Yeah, so we're going to round out the week with some nice temperatures. It's a gradual warm-up, though, okay. So not quite the heat we saw last week. What's interesting today about today's May gray that we're seeing is it's not low enough to impact your drive. That's the good news, but it is deep enough that we're seeing a little bit of drizzle. So our Malibu Sky Camera, you can really see that cloud cover. We've had some raindrops on the lens to start the day, or some drizzle, I should say. So have the hat to start the morning. Temperatures also nice and cool. Upper 50s for you in Malibu. We're seeing 50s though and some 60s across the board. You can see 53 for you out there in Beaumont, Ontario, coming in at that 60 degree mark to start the morning. Temperatures overall though pretty comfortable. Just make sure you can have the long sleeves, the light sweater to start the day, especially for our coastal spots. You want to hold on to that into this afternoon because you are going to stay nice and mild. So like I mentioned, morning clouds are back. Unlike yesterday, we are seeing a little bit of drizzle out there to start the morning. So not a bad idea to have the layers and the hat as well. We've also got some gusty winds returning for our interior areas. So very similar to yesterday, we're going to see those breezy conditions in the mountains and the deserts. The biggest difference, though, is you're not going to be quite as hot as yesterday. We're finally starting to see some cooling for our interior spots. And enjoy this, because we all warm up as we head into our Thursday and Friday. First of all, let's talk about those winds. So nice and calm to start the day, but watch what comes as we head into this afternoon. A really nice onshore push is going to begin, and it's really going to pick up those wind speeds for our mountains and deserts. Like I mentioned, you're not dealing with advisories today, but you're still seeing wind gusts anywhere from 25 to 35 miles per hour. So just keep in mind, it is still going to be breezy. Unlike yesterday, though, it's not as hot. So we don't have to worry about that fire risk as much. You'll notice, taking a look outside, Palm Springs, you're going to be at 98 out there today. Cooler than yesterday, no triple digits. Big Bear in the upper 60s. Los Angeles, low 70s out there for your Wednesday. And then coming in 74 for Simi Valley. So a nice drop in temperatures for us this afternoon. L.A., Orange County, low 70s out there. We do bump up a tad as we head to the end of the week, mid-70s both Thursday and Friday. And look, continuing that warm-up all the way into next week, looking like we could be back in the 80s by next Tuesday. Valleys, Inland Empire, 76 out there. Chance to see a little bit of drizzle out there this morning. And then returning to those 80s by tomorrow and continuing in those 80s well into next week. Now, I want to mention the overall setup for us. The reason we're seeing these cooler conditions, more of that May gray, even the morning drizzle, is thanks to this trough of low pressure that's well to the north of us. But what it's doing is it's deepening that marine layer a bit, which not only brings us that chance for some drizzle, it also keeps us nice and cool. That trough doesn't last long, though. We've got a ridge that's going to build on in. It's a small one, though. It's just going to bump up our temperatures a tad as we head into the end of the week. So we'll take a look at what this means for the mountains and the deserts. But for now, John, Rachel, Tony, I'll send it back your way.
1: All right, Shayla, thank you. It is the annual event advertisers across the country look forward to, the Walt Disney Company's Upfront.
8: It's where our parent company presents all the new and exciting things that viewers can expect across Disney's many platforms.
3: Reporter Joelle Gargiulo from our sister station in New York City was there.
4: Well, if we are talking the upfronts, first comes the presentation and then the celebration. And as you can see, that is where I am at right now, at the Javits Center. Lots of headlines coming out of this year's upfronts. So what can we expect? So many great live events, movies, and TV shows to look forward to. New shows like The Land, starring Mandy Moore, Christopher Maloney, and William H. Macy.
6: Do you like football? 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
9: My character is different than people have seen me on screen.
10: It's
7: a twisty domestic thriller.
9: Now, we also learned who will be joining season 13 of American Horror Story, Paul Anthony Kelly, who is having a huge year after starring as JFK Jr. in Love Story. I caught up with him and several other stars on the red, or should I say rather, blue carpet.
10: I'm living my dream.
9: You are?
10: You know, this is something I wanted to do for a very long time, yeah. And I tried to attain it for a very long time.
9: How about another season?
11: Season two, Chad Bowers.
12: Abbott Elementary, the sixth season. That Janine, Janine might fool you.
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14: Next season of Dancing with the Stars. Hotter, glitzier, more glamorous, more spectacular.
9: I also want to mention that NFL Commissioner Roger Goodell was joined by Joe Buck to talk up the Super Bowl on ABC for the first time in 20 years and on ESPN for the very first time. And if that's not enough, Grammys will be on ABC in February. Now, other news that was made, Jackson Olsen from the Savannah Bananas, he will be joining the cast of Dancing with the Stars. And we found out that Conan O'Brien will be back to host the Oscars yet again. The presentation closed out with Jimmy Kimmel getting some help from his daughter, introducing Olivia Rodrigo. All of this to say, we are going to have some great watching to do from the Javits Center. I'm Joelle Gargiulo. I'll send it back to you.
3: Anything with Paul Anthony Kelly. He's the actor from Love Story.
1: As soon as he appeared on that story, you stopped the song.
3: Yeah. Anything with him.
4: Okay. I'm excited about the Super Bowl coming to ABC. That's going to be big.
1: That'll be different, yeah.
4: Okay, well, let's get to Scott Reif. He's tracking our roads right now on this Wednesday. Hey, Scott.
2: Hey, Tony. Boy, excuse me. Hey, Tony. Hey, good morning, everyone. Boy, it's been a really good hump day drive. We haven't had any really big problems that have caused delays. There's the 5 freeway at Hollywood Way, and you can tell the Golden State, both directions through Burbank here, is up to speed. We want to go to the 60 westbound at Main and Riverside. Boy, excuse me. We had a big problem there with a motorcycle down. It was causing delays. If that's your drive, don't worry about it. They've moved it to the shoulder. All lanes are open. I see some red on the map still, but that should dissipate. 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So overall, at least for now, things look pretty good on our freeways. Please stay with us. 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
23: You know, it's interesting. For such a long time, I think people thought about diseases as something that mostly happened later in life. Just in recent years, however, we as a society have really begun to think about preventing certain ailments much, much earlier. Case in point, new study out of Northwestern University School of Medicine found the mid-30s are a major turning point for men's heart health. For women, about a decade later. But for the men, this is the time when you really need to be thinking about your heart health seriously. At a bare minimum, start seeing a primary care doctor once a year just to get your blood pressure and cholesterol checked. You can also look up and then do your best to follow what is known as the American Heart Association's Life's Essential Eight. These are things everyone can do to decrease their risk of heart disease. I'm Dr. Sanjay Gupta, helping you live a better life.
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15: Mountains finally feeling some relief from that heat. Upper 60s for you today, noticeably cooler. You bump up to the low 70s both Thursday and Friday. Our deserts are also finally feeling the cool down. 80s for you today, but both our mountains and deserts going to feel some gusty winds this afternoon, up to 30 miles per hour. Palm Springs in the 90s today at 98. John, Rachel, Tony, I'll send it back to you.
3: Okay, Shayla, thank you. New details in the murder case against singer David Anthony Burke. A judge has pushed the date for his preliminary hearing to June 29th. Patson will be determined whether there's enough evidence for him to stand trial. David is accused of killing 14-year-old Celeste Rivas Hernandez. Her dismembered body was found inside his Tesla in a Hollywood tow yard. The hearing had been set for the end of the month, but prosecutors asked for more time.
16: An Orange County mother charged in connection with the death of a Vietnam War vet has made her first appearance in court. Prosecutors say Tommy Joe Major was warned multiple times that her 14-year-old son was illegally riding an e-motorcycle. The teen allegedly hit 81-year-old Ed Ashman last month in Lake Forest and left the scene. Ashman later passed away from severe injuries. Major is facing involuntary manslaughter and other felony charges and is due back in court next month.
1: Well, every year the big oil refineries switch to their summer blend, but did you know the change actually brings real benefits to your health? We're breaking it all down at 6:30 when we go beyond the forecast.
3: And President Trump has landed in China for a high-stakes visit. What his administration aims to accomplish and the surprising group that's traveling alongside him.
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22: A better life with Dr. Sanjay Gupta.
21: For years, scientists have been studying the association between depression and dementia. As you might expect, the relationship is complicated. But there's this new study out of the UK which found it's not just broad strokes. There are six symptoms of depression that are especially correlated with dementia risk years later. Number one, losing confidence in yourself. Two, not being able to face up to your problems. 3. Not feeling warmth or affection from other people. 4. Feeling nervous and anxious all the time. 5. Not being satisfied with the way tasks are carried out. And finally, 6. Difficulty concentrating. What we could be seeing here is the impact of people becoming less social, or that certain changes in the brain lead to both depression and dementia. But dementia takes longer to manifest. If you notice these symptoms, talk to your doctor about it. I'm Dr. Sanjay Gupta, helping you live a better life.
17: 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We want the whole thing. 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
24: 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KABC.
25: OpenAI CEO Sam Altman says he never promised co-founder Elon Musk that he would keep the artificial intelligence company a nonprofit. Altman was on the stand yesterday in federal court in Oakland where Musk is suing OpenAI.
26: I don't think it's easy to sit there and have someone barking at you like a rabid dog, saying things that aren't true, having no real opportunity to defend oneself. I thought Mr. Altman handled it just right.
25: That's OpenAI attorney Bill Savitt. Altman testified he made no commitments to Musk, who left the company's board in 2018. Musk said earlier in the trial that changing the company's structure was tantamount to stealing a charity and that $38 million he donated to OpenAI was misused for commercial purposes. Kanye West is being ordered to pay four musicians for copyright infringement. Tammy Trujillo has details.
2: A Los Angeles jury ruled Tuesday that the rapper and his companies have to pay over $400,000 to the musicians after using a sample of their music in an early version of his 2021 hit Hurricane without getting legal clearance. The group that sued on behalf of the musicians called the ruling a victory for working artists who typically lack the resources to go against a celebrity like West.
25: Google has officially opened its latest campus in Santa Clara County. The tech hub in San Jose is big enough to accommodate thousands of employees. The innovation hub has 10 buildings, including 6 office buildings, a lab site, and 3 industrial buildings. And today's National Day will have you reaching for a fork. Bree Tennis with details.
4: That's because today is National Apple Pie Day. 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
25: That's the latest. I'm John Fink.
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10: Slow in Santa Ana this morning to 55 southbound before Dyer Road. A wreck is in your left lane. It's going to be heavy from McFadden Avenue until further notice. And Irwindale still remains busy with some road work. 3 right lanes shut down, 605 southbound between Live Oak Road and the 10. And once again, Castaic still remains jam-packed with that injury crash. 2 right lanes taken up on your 5 southbound just after Templin Highway.
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1: Are you aware of reports that Pakistan are allowing their bases to be used to park Iranian aircraft, General King?
2: Sir, I've seen one report on that.
1: Well, is it accurate?
2: Sir, I think based on the variety of classification matters.
1: Let me just say, do you agree if it is accurate, that is sort of inconsistent with it being a peace mediator?
2: Sir, I wouldn't want to comment on that based on the ongoing negotiations.
1: Secretary.
3: Oh, I don't know why he didn't want to talk about that. That's Secretary, my word, Lindsey Graham. Our Senator Lindsey Graham,
4: bless my soul.
3: Talking to Kane, General Kane.
4: Yeah.
3: And General Kane didn't want to go there for whatever reason. And Lindsey Graham kind of lost his mind a little later. Maybe we'll play that later about how angry he got about, you know, I don't trust these guys. No, you shouldn't trust them. They hid Bin Laden from us and they're letting Iran park their planes so they can't be blown up and all kinds of other stuff. And they're the arbiters for this peace deal.
4: It's ridiculous.
3: Anyway, I don't want to get off on that. This is the story that's getting so much attention today. It's in the New York Times. The Trump administration's public portrayal of a shattered Iranian military is sharply at odds with what U.S. intelligence agencies are telling policymakers behind closed doors. This is according to classified assessments from early this month that show Iran has regained access to most of its missile sites, launchers, and underground facilities. Most alarming to some senior officials is evidence that Iran has restored operational access to 30 of the 33 missile sites it maintains along the Strait of Hormuz.
4: Oh, my.
3: Which, of course, could threaten American warships and oil tankers transiting the narrow waterway. So I don't know anything about this, so I can't claim incompetence or, you know, anything, really.

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1: Talking about all the L.A. restaurants hit with citations for vermin infestations, it points out that it's not just rats and rat droppings that cause this problem. It could also be cockroaches or flies. Flies is really a step down from rats. I mean, I don't want a lot of flies, but it's a different level of, you got flies in your kitchen, I eat at your house. Yeah, I don't dig it, but rats running around. Like, come on. It's not just restaurant. It's also a couple of school cafeterias and multiple 7-Elevens. The old 7-Eleven, as in you'll find in your Slurpee between 7 and 11 rat droppings. No, that's not true. That's actually not true. No need to sue us.
2: Here's your freedom-loving quote of the day. Just looking for new quotes about freedom. Aung San Suu Kyi, who was the activist in... won the Nobel Prize, one of your Asian countries. The only real prison is fear, and the only real freedom is freedom from fear. I'd try that, but I'm afraid to. Carrie Jones, whose work I don't know similarly, the secret of happiness is freedom. The secret of freedom is courage. There you go. Be courageous, friends. Quit being a scaredy cat. Mailbag.
1: Woot, woot.
2: Drop us a note. 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Here's your meme of the day. San Francisco is banning outdoor smoking. I missed that.
1: Who is?
2: San Francisco.
1: Outdoor smoking?
2: You smoke pot. But anyway, I'll finish this and we can discuss.
1: You can't smoke in the bar or outside the bar.
2: Correct.
1: That's not... There's no way you can make that work.
2: San Francisco is banning outdoor smoking because the last thing people want to do is smell a disgusting cigarette while they're pooping on the sidewalk. Now, that San Francisco's trying. They're doing better. They got a new mayor.
1: Are they going to enforce the no smoking in the whole city, though?
2: I don't know much about it. Yeah, I have
1: that
2: no
1: answers.
2: That seems
1: unrealistic.
2: Yeah. Here's a note from Ken. Listen to your show talking about Michael Jackson, which we were yesterday. I had contact with a couple of the Santa Barbara sheriff's investigators back in the day who were looking into the allegations. Children were able to describe specific features about his penis. How would a child be able to do that without completely inappropriate behavior happening? He paid off the families, forced NDAs to stay out of jail. He was absolutely guilty.
1: Booty rumbles.
2: I also knew people that worked at Neverland Ranch and nurses at the Santa Ynez Hospital. They all said he was incredibly nice and charming, a skill he used for his predatory behavior.
1: Yeah, if you want to learn about the booty rumbles, we went through that whole story yesterday.
2: If you don't, that's fine, too.
3: It's BS. They made it up.
2: One final pop culturally note. We were talking about Mickey Mantle yesterday in the context that all of the men in his family died young, so he just partied like a maniac, figuring he was going to die anyway, hastening his death.
1: Right.
2: Better hitter than thinker, as it turns out, but what are you going to do? We got this note from E. Mickey Mantle was a friend of my dad's.
1: Cool.
2: When he moved to Lake Oconee, Georgia. Is that how you pronounce it?
1: He was fun to hang out with.
2: He would hang out at my dad's house and got drunk as a three-eyed monkey.
1: I don't know that one.
2: I don't know what it means, but it's funny. I was in college at the time and was visiting my dad, and he was there. He signed a Mickey Mantle 4x6 photo card for me and asked me what my apartment number was. So I told him. He wrote, to room 214, best time I ever had, Mickey Mantle.
1: Wow.
2: I thought, what a trunk pig.
1: Wow.
2: Charming tale of the baseball great.
1: Drunk as a three-eyed monkey.
2: Yeah,
1: I still drank, I'd use that one.
2: Wow. On slightly more serious subjects, Michael, longtime correspondent Michael, writes, guys, I have a very dumb question. This trip to China with the president and all of the big names, yeah, cabinet officials, Marco's going, Pete's going, and a bunch of, like, super heavyweight business people from the U.S. What's to stop China from doing something terrible from locking everyone in a Chinese prison, or even worse? This sentence is a bit of a trip, but the whole group are seen as evil by the left for associating with Trump, so there'd be no media backlash in the U.S., and Democrat politicians would say it's deserved. Seems like the whole world would just kind of shrug it off like they do with everything. Not sure J.D. Vance would or could do anything formidable in response. Maybe I'm just crazy. Well, that would be an act of war. I mean, that would be a declaration of war.
1: I'm not worried about that occurrence.
2: Yeah, I think maybe you are crazy, Michael, but have a good day and thanks for the note. Let's see. Adam, with a note about, oh, I guess we talked about this one more thing or something. Gavin Newsom in Cal Unicornia persuaded the legislature to, what's the difference of outlaw, legalize jaywalking, because jaywalking charges fell disproportionately on people of color. And any sane person would say, well, do they do it disproportionately? That's why.
1: Well, I think it had to do a lot to do with the homeless situation, too. So you don't have to, you can just let the homeless wander around.
2: Right. And or legitimate
1: drug addicts.
2: Well, right. Yeah. Citizens, law abiding citizens were like, you just gave me a ticket for this while five junkies went across the street. Well, we can't do anything about that because they don't have an address and we can't find them because they won't pay. So we just enforce the law against the law abiding. But anyway, numbers have just come out about the rapid increase in pedestrian deaths around the capital of Sacramento.
1: Oh, where I will be today at noon for this thing I've been going to every Wednesday. And the junkie population there is stunning.
2: Yeah.
1: I had no idea it was that bad because I hadn't been right there on that street on the other side of the capital in a while. It's incredible. It's so gross.
2: And Adam writes, the timing was sadly perfect after you guys were just talking about suicidal empathy, which I want to talk about more. But when our genius governor signed off on the Freedom to Walk Act, God, I just vomited in my mouth a little bit. That's so
1: freedom to
2: stupid.
1: Walk.
2: I made a mental note to check some obviously affected statistics after giving it some time. The decriminalization of jaywalking wasn't mentioned in the article, but it seems like a pretty obvious reason. I don't know what else to say. It's pretty low on my list of worries. Add it to the things that make me feel like I live in the movie Idiocracy. Cheers. Same to you, Adam. Cheers. Get as drunk as a three-eyed monkey.
1: Oh, boy. Too bad about all the rat droppings in the restaurants.
2: Your policy sucks, and it does the opposite of what you intend. But it makes me feel good, and it sounds noble. Oh, my God, grow up.
1: We got a lot more stuff we got to get to. If you missed this segment, get the podcast, Armstrong and Getty On Demand. Some interesting stuff happened in the OpenAI, Sam Altman, Elon Musk trial. Just there's new inflation numbers out also. We should hit that. Do stick around.
4: Armstrong and Getty.
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9: And a report out this week accuses Meta of not doing enough to stop scammers who use Facebook and Instagram to prey on senior citizens. Mark Mayfield explains.
10: The report from the Center for Countering Digital Hate found that 30 of the most active scam accounts drew more than 200 million impressions on Facebook, mostly from people over the age of 65. The fake ads often use pictures of celebrities, ranging from President Trump to Brad Pitt, in an effort to get someone to click on a link or to call a phone number. Medicare-related scams are also common, with seniors promised things like free groceries, rent, and gas. Meta says it tries to remove scam accounts as soon as possible.
9: Four California hospitals received D grades for patient safety in a new national report. Dina Kodiak reports.
4: Out of 285 hospitals in California, only four received a D grade for spring 2026. According to the Leapfrog Group, all four are in Southern California. They're El Centro Regional Medical Center, Los Angeles Community Hospital, Norwalk Community Hospital, and Pioneers Memorial Hospital. No hospitals in California got the lowest grade, an F, in the report. It looked at everything from hand-washing practices, communication among doctors, nurses, and staff, medication safety, bedside patient care, and surgical errors.
9: And Governor Newsom will release the May revision of California's budget tomorrow. Newsom told reporters last week the state is in good shape and he's optimistic.
11: As I said, we would be in January, but y'all ran with all those headlines for 6 months and 3 months, so I hope you're going to run with different headlines.
9: Newsom went on to say the economy in the state is remarkable, resilient, and dominant. The May revision is the second step in the state's budget process, which starts with a proposal in January and ends with a final budget approved in June. The May revision is required and provides a more accurate estimate because it uses the latest tax information from April. That's the latest. I'm John Fink.
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18: West Covina, a little bit slow this morning with a crash out of lanes and onto your right shoulder. 10 westbound before Holt Avenue. Since it was in lanes, still a little bit of a slowdown from Via Verde. El Segundo, large pieces of debris are stuck in your right lane. 105 westbound before Sepulveda Boulevard, so keep an eye out for that. And as we take a look into Santa Ana, we also have a wreck reported on your right shoulder. 55 southbound, just before Dyer Road.
19: A common sense Republican running for Congress in a seat once held by Adam Schiff?
20: Yes. Hi, I'm Scott Allen Myers. So many people have thought about leaving California, but I'm staying. I'm staying to fight back against the crushing costs, the tax burdens, and the outrageous social agendas. I believe our communities deserve leadership that puts families, safety, and common sense first.
19: Protecting our homes, our taxes, our safety, and our children? You've got my vote.
20: I'm Scott Allen Myers, and I approve of this message. Paid for by Scott Allen Myers for Congress.
21: 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Sterling Venue Ventures says tons of live entertainment coming your way. Coming to the Saban Theater May 19th and 20th, it's William Shatner and Neil deGrasse Tyson, an engaging two-part conversation called The Universe is Absurd. Then on July 10th, it's Bobby Brown. Coming to the Kennedy and Agora Hills, Billy Bob Thornton and the Boxmasters, Australia's Thunder from Down Under, Matthew and Gunnar Nelson, Orianthe, Ambrosia, Pancho Sanchez, Yup Dubliners, Queensryche, Jeff Tate, Thelma Houston, and more. And coming soon to the Oxnard Performing Arts Center, Kenny Wade Shepherd and the Hollywood medium Tyler Henry. 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
1: The rise of artificial intelligence is the next industrial revolution. What happened? Okay, I struck a chord. AI was not a factor in our lives.
2: Wow, that is interesting. That's a commencement speaker, Central Florida University, college, whatever. Anyway, mentioning AI and people booing. And then when she says it wasn't part of our lives, good, yay.
3: Yeah.
2: Is that the consensus feeling of young people?
3: I think it's the feeling. It's the feeling, not necessarily the intellectual attitude. If I'm a young college grad, I got a white collar on, and I'm a I'm looking for one of them college grad jobs. I'm thinking AI is going to screw me. Oh my god!
2: Wow, that's interesting. I just assumed like every new technological thing, internet, phone, TikTok, whatever, the young people love it, dig it. And she mentions AI, and everybody boos.
3: Yeah, yeah.
2: That's interesting.
3: Which reminds me, we have some really interesting stories from the world of education, mostly college, but not exclusively, including, brace yourselves, some good news coming up later. So stay with us.
2: That could have some serious political implications. I mean, if you have the older crowd hating on AI, I mean, I'd love if it just never happened. I don't think there's any stopping it.
3: Can I keep my chat bot?
2: But if young people hate it, too, you could get some sort of political movement for all kinds of regulation, probably. Not that I think that would do any good.
3: Yeah.
2: Anyway, different story. Wanted to hit this. How did this get started? Oh, AOC and others who have talked about how billionaires shouldn't exist and every billionaire cheated the world and all that sort of stuff has been real. And the billionaire tax in California, which is going to pass. And end up being a by far a net loss for any state that starts punishing rich people.
3: Almost immediately, yes.
2: Almost immediately. Anyway, I don't know if you know who Robert Reich is. He's 4'11", so if you've seen him on TV.

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1: We had a choice. Let these lunatics have a nuclear weapon. If you want to do that, then you're a stupid person, and you happen to be. I mean, I know you very well. We have a ballroom that's under budget. It's going up right here. I've doubled the size of it because we obviously need that. I doubled the size of it, you dumb person. Double the size. You are not a smart person.
2: That's Trump before he got on the plane to head to China in typical Trump fashion. You're a dumb person. He arrived in Beijing, China to meet with President Xi. It's the first time a U.S. president has set foot on Chinese soil in damn near a decade. And I wonder if we're heading toward a time where no presidents will be setting foot there, just like ain't no president setting foot in Moscow either.
3: Some of the smart money's saying the theme of the summit's going to be stability. Everybody's going to back off their belligerence a little bit. We just want a little stability. Let's keep trading, huh?
2: The president was given a red carpet welcome at Beijing Capital International Airport with the ambassadors and the president and all these different sort of people. If you haven't seen it on TV, it had a bit of a miniature Olympics opening ceremony look to it. I mean, it was they really did it upright. The official party was accompanied by a military band and honor guard, as well as 300 youths singing a welcome message and waving American and Chinese flags in time to the band's music. Trump greeted the crowd with his signature fist bumps. I got to believe he loves this sort of stuff.
3: Oh, yeah.
2: Trump, who appeared pleased with the pomp and circumstance surrounding his arrival, was followed off the plane by his son, Eric, and daughter-in-law, Lara. I don't know about your son and his wife walking off the second people off the plane behind you when there's all this stuff in the papers about the Trump family business trying to profit from all these different deals with everybody, including in China.
3: Yeah. Yeah, it doesn't look good.
2: It seems like you're really just like sticking it in people's faces. If the Dems take back the House, it's going to be nonstop investigations around that stuff. Starting like immediately, and that'll be really fun. Trump will pardon them all, everybody in his family, for anything they've done going back many, many years, exactly like Biden did with Hunter.
3: Right, and many other members of his staff to avoid any post-presidency investigation.
2: Which is where we are in America right now. Also getting off the plane after Eric Trump got off the plane, Elon Musk walked off. Marco Rubio had changed into a suit. I don't know why it got so much attention on social media, him and his athleisure on the plane yesterday. Did you see that?
3: I did not, but
2: he was wearing the very same Nike track suit that Maduro had on.
3: Ah,
2: when he was taken.
3: Maybe he took it from him.
2: So I don't know if that's just the official tracksuits we give anybody on a plane.
3: They're a different size, come to think of it.
2: I'll tell you what, I was uncool, though. You can't wear the Nike tracksuit with the Adidas shoes. You got to match them. You can't have different brands.
3: Really?
2: Oh, are you kidding? That's a no-go. I don't ever wear this stuff, so it doesn't make a difference to me. But I know that for people who care, that's just, you can't do that. You can't have Nike shoes and Adidas tracksuit.
3: Boy, put that on the list of stuff I don't think about.
2: Really?
3: Oh, yeah.
2: That's just what? And then you're going to have like a Puma hat and a whatever different company.
3: I'm wearing athleisure myself right now, kind of golf athleisure. And I have, if you count my socks and underwear, like six different brands going.
2: I got a match. You'd think if you're Marco Rubio, you'd have Nike shoes with your Nike tracksuit. That's just what a bad look.
4: Do you think the state dinner will be Panda Express?
3: Michael.
2: I
3: doubt it.
2: The thing I'm most interested in is what Trump says about Taiwan. And I read a long piece about this yesterday that everybody knows he could change U.S. policy on the fly as he feels, depending on the question, and completely blindside the State Department and all U.S. policy around Taiwan.
3: Yeah, I saw Marco Rubio making very hawkish, very solid, this is the policy statements, and I felt like he was praying Trump would absorb it and remember it.
2: Right. Marco Rubio wearing his two different major brands. I don't know what's going on there.
0: Armstrong and Getty.
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9: Here is the news.
10: New state data shows California's population declined to about 40 million people last year. Officials with the California Department of Finance say stricter federal immigration policies and changes to humanitarian programs contributed to the loss of roughly 54,000 residents. The second largest home insurer in California is planning to raise rates this fall. Daniel Martindale has details.
11: Farmers Insurance Group is planning to raise overall policy rates for homeowners by an average of 1.5%. State regulators approved the rate hike on Monday. It will impact nearly 915,000 homeowners at their next renewal date following September 15th. Individual customers could see their rates increase by much more than 1.5%. Others could see their premiums decrease. It depends. Farmers covers about 11% of all insured homes in California, which is the second most behind State Farm.
10: Two giants in the tech industry are reportedly working together on plans to place data centers in space. Rory O'Neill reports.
12: Together, Google and SpaceX are interested in putting AI data centers into orbit, but the Wall Street Journal reports it's not a done deal yet. It's also unclear if the idea is profitable. Space may be the only option for data centers, however, as a new Gallup survey finds 48% of Americans strongly oppose having one built in their area. Word of the talks between the two companies comes as SpaceX prepares for its IPO later this year.
10: And a San Diego-based warship is now being prepared to shove off. Bree Tennis with what we know.
13: The Navy says the USS Macon Island is getting ready for possible deployment to the Middle East. The ship is now in training, but it's expected to operate in the U.S. Fifth Fleet area, which includes the Arabian Gulf and the Gulf of Oman. The vessel can carry over 5,000 military personnel and up to 20 fighter jets. Marines from Camp Pendleton are expected to be on this mission. The Navy has not said when the ship will leave San Diego.
10: That's the latest. I'm John Fink.
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16: Inglewood is jam-packed this morning. The 405 northbound at Manchester Boulevard has a crash, two right lanes blocked. So far, just about a 10-minute delay, but it is expected to get a little bit heavier as your morning progresses. For now, it's stacked from the 105, and it also looks like both off-ramp lanes are shut down until further notice. At least for some good news, in South LA, that stalled bus is now cleared off of the 110 northbound at Manchester Avenue.
17: 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Oh, I've got some venison and wild boar sausages coming in this week. I'm going to throw those on the Solaire, and it's going to be so good. 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You do not have flare-ups, and that used to be a major problem with my old grill. 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
2: Four California hospitals received D grades for patient safety in a new national report. Out of 285 hospitals in California, only four received a D for spring 2026. According to the Leapfrog Group, all four are in Southern California. El Centro Regional Medical Center, Los Angeles Community Hospital, Norwalk Community Hospital, and Pioneers Memorial Hospital. No hospitals in California got the lowest grade, an F, in the report. Farmers Insurance Group is planning to raise homeowner insurance rates in California this fall after state regulators approved the increase on Monday. The company says overall policy rates will rise by an average of 1.5% for nearly 915,000 homeowners beginning after September 15th. And the statewide average gas price has dropped by a penny, but it's still 2 cents higher than it was a week ago. The AAA says the average price for a gallon of self-serve regular is now $6.15. That's the latest. I'm John Fink.
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5: South LA, once again, that right lane is still blocked on the 105 westbound after the 110 following a collision. CHP is on the scene, and that continues to cause some delays as well. And in the same area, the 105 eastbound connector to the 110 north still partially blocked off by a separate crash. Moving into Chino, you are going to want to keep an eye out for some debris that's across the carpool lane 60 westbound before Reservoir Street. For now, delays start from Ramona.
6: How did I lose weight? 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
10: If you're someone who isn't super active, just thinking about the amount of exercise you're supposed to get every week can feel daunting. 75 minutes of vigorous exercise, 150 minutes of moderate intensity exercise. It's a lot. But I have some good news for you in the form of a recent study out of Norway. Researchers found that for most sedentary people, getting just 5 more minutes of meaningful movement a day had a statistically significant impact on their expected lifespan. So did reducing the amount of time they sat every day by just 30 minutes. That's not to say that this bare minimum is what you should aspire to, but I think it's a good reminder that doing something is always better than doing nothing. The point is, just get started. Work just a little bit more movement into your daily routine, and don't even think of it as exercise. I'm Dr. Sanjay Gupta, helping you live a better life.

0: Yeah, I'll just tell you in brief about what happened in Tennessee yesterday. You know, last week, the Tennessee Republicans prevailed over the emotionally incontinent weirdos that we know as the Democrats in the state by successfully getting rid of the racially segregated districting they had going on, which means it looks like Democrats are going to lose what little power they had in the congressional delegation from Tennessee. That's wonderful. Steve Cohen out of a job. And a lunatic, a young lunatic called Justin Pearson, who is a state legislator, will also not be getting that seat. He thought he was a lock. It was a rigged seat. He's not getting it. And so yesterday, the Tennessee Republicans, as a consequence of their behavior, the Democrats' behavior, kicked every Democrat off of all of their committee positions in the state house. How fun is that? Thank goodness testicular fortitude can be found in the state of Tennessee. Republicans saying, you want to light fires in the hallway at the Capitol building? That's what Democrats were doing. They lit fires while they were there. You want to disrupt our legislative proceedings? You want to tear down this whole process that is the state legislature in order to do what? Hold up a segregated district to keep racial segregation in the United States? How about this? You all lose your committee assignments. The House Speaker yesterday revealing to every one of these idiots, you have just lost those gigs. They're done. Democrats are in a panic. They're in an outright panic. Of course, they're doing the typical nonsense. You're a racist. What are you talking about? Especially because the map redraw is going to result in more black Americans representing Tennessee in Congress. There's going to be a black Republican woman, it sounds like, who's going to take the position there in the 9th Congressional District, who formerly held by white guy Steve Cohen, the Democrat. It's just amazing. But that Justin Pearson, man, the guy who plays acts as some sort of civil rights champion, you know, he walks around, he's wearing like I think I saw in one video, he's wearing like kente cloth. He's got his afro. He's got his fist pumped in the air. I think he demanded that he be filmed in black and white, so it looks like it's the middle of the last century. And he's like chanting about how he's fighting against the man, when of course he's fighting for the man. He's fighting to rig our system and to do it for Democrat power. He's a ridiculous person. But we saw some imagery of him, a video from a church. He was in a church, a black church, over the weekend, and he was dancing in the most absurd way. You see this, Jim? He's dancing like a lunatic. He's like punching his fist down at the ground. His tiny little toothpick legs, he's like picking up over and over and dancing over. It just looks totally ridiculous. So ridiculous that I did it this morning on our podcast. This morning, so you saw that, right, Jim? I was dancing like I was Justin Pearson this morning, but instead of celebrating bigotry like him, instead of being, you know, wailing and gnashing at the teeth about losing my bigoted power arrangement, I was dancing because I was happy to see Justin Pearson face the consequences of his own actions. I was like, good, remove their committee assignments. Here I am, dancing. Yeah, did I look ridiculous? Yeah, for sure. No question. I definitely looked ridiculous, but so did he. And in fairness, I was better. I was better. I just know I was better. And I was dancing for my dinner. I was performing. I was performing for our audience. So if you'd ever like to see something that ridiculous, you can. We've got the Vince podcast every morning. We do that live at 8 a.m. Eastern each day, rumble.com/Vince. It's still there. You can see it. The evidence, we're not erasing it. We're proud of it. We're very, very proud of it. And I'm proud of those Tennessee Republicans. You know, Washington Republicans could learn a thing or two from these guys. Like, follow the rules, impose consequences, fight for your people, end racial bigotry, stop election rigging. Washington Republicans could learn a lot, actually, from those Tennessee Republicans. We'll talk about that and so much more when we're joined by Dan Bongino, just moments away.
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7: The risk of stroke goes up for all of us as we age, but for women, the risk really amplifies after menopause. In fact, 1 in 5 women in the United States between the ages of 55 and 75 will have a stroke. But according to a new study carried out by researchers in California, adhering to the Mediterranean diet can significantly lower that risk. One expert said, "We continue to see study after study showing that a predominantly plant-based diet improves all sorts of different outcomes. Now, with this diet in particular, you've seen it lower the risk of certain types of cancer, diabetes, depression, dementia, even gum disease. Now, as a reminder, the Mediterranean diet prioritizes eating vegetables, fruits, beans, olive oil, nuts and fish, and limiting meat and dairy." I'm Dr. Sanjay Gupta, helping you live a better life.
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10: And a report out this week accuses Meta of not doing enough to stop scammers who use Facebook and Instagram to prey on senior citizens. Mark Mayfield explains.
11: The report from the Center for Countering Digital Hate found that 30 of the most active scam accounts drew more than 200 million impressions on Facebook, mostly from people over the age of 65. The fake ads often use pictures of celebrities, ranging from President Trump to Brad Pitt, in an effort to get someone to click on a link or to call a phone number. Medicare-related scams are also common, with seniors promised things like free groceries, rent, and gas. Meta says it tries to remove scam accounts as soon as possible.
10: 4 California hospitals received D grades for patient safety in a new national report. Dina Kodiak reports.
12: Out of 285 hospitals in California, only 4 received a D grade for spring 2026. According to the Leapfrog Group, all 4 are in Southern California. They're El Centro Regional Medical Center, Los Angeles Community Hospital, Norwalk Community Hospital, and Pioneers Memorial Hospital. No hospitals in California got the lowest grade, an F, in the report. It looked at everything from hand-washing practices, communication among doctors, nurses, and staff, medication safety, bedside patient care, and surgical errors.
10: And Governor Newsom will release the May revision of California's budget tomorrow. Newsom told reporters last week the state is in good shape and he's optimistic.
13: As I said, we would be in January, but y'all ran with all those headlines for 6 months and 3 months, so I hope you're going to run with different headlines.
10: Newsom went on to say the economy in the state is remarkable, resilient, and dominant. The May revision is the second step in the state's budget process, which starts with a proposal in January and ends with a final budget approved in June. The May revision is required and provides a more accurate estimate because it uses the latest tax information from April. That's the latest. I'm John Fink.
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16: Heavy in Long Beach with a stalled vehicle out of gas in the left lane. 710 southbound at Wardlow Road. As vehicles are moving out of the way to avoid that, it is heavy from Del Amo Boulevard. As well as in Chino, 60 westbound before Reservoir Street, some debris is still in the carpool lane. As CHP assesses that scene, it is so from Ramona. And in North Hollywood, your 170 southbound before Riverside Drive has some debris still blocking your carpool lane.
17: 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You do not have flare-ups, and that used to be a major problem with my old grill. 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

0: Let us go to the phones. Utah is where we find Kelly. Kelly, you are on the Vince Show. Hello.
1: Well, thank you very much for taking my call. This is my big showbiz break, I guess.
0: Well, congratulations. Glad to have you here. Glad we could be the place you do it, Kelly. Thank you.
1: I remember Rush always calling MSNBC PMSNBC. Mm-hmm. So I think he'd have great fun today calling it
0: PMS Now? Yes.
1: Yeah. MS.
0: That's actually that is funny. PMS Now. Like you're demanding it. Like that's all right. Go ahead, Kelly.
1: Now calm down. So Monday, you were talking a lot about the death culture that the left promotes in this country. If you're inconvenient, we'll just kill you. No big deal.
0: Yeah.
1: I submit to you that comes out of the abortion culture. We have, because of abortion, killing the most vulnerable in our whole society, mm-hmm. has led such a denigration of life. We don't care about life. You're inconvenient, you're dead.
0: Yes. But and this emanates out of this broken notion that we are God, which has dominated, of course, the Democrat Party, this belief that they can play God, that gender itself is up for debate, that you could be born in the wrong body and that you can change it if you spend enough money and you dedicate yourself to enslavement to the pharmaceutical industry. It's grotesque, and it's, again, it's playing God. And in order to play God, you often have to play around with the big questions of life and death. And then you have to, you know, just abandon any sense that there is some damage to your eternal soul by virtue of those behaviors. Kelly, I think you're really tapping into it. And this is something that we talk about a lot on the program. This comes back to, you know, what I said earlier this week, as I'm distressed by these numbers of Democrats who are okay with assassination as a means to achieve their political goals. Priority one, above it all, is a return to acknowledging the eternal, a return to God. That's the biggest one. And whatever we can do to help them get there, do that. Let's do that as a country. More ahead on The Vince Show.
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13: 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KABC.
14: New state data shows California's population declined to about 40 million people last year. Officials with the California Department of Finance say stricter federal immigration policies and changes to humanitarian programs contributed to the loss of roughly 54,000 residents. The second largest home insurer in California is planning to raise rates this fall. Daniel Martindale has details.
15: Farmers Insurance Group is planning to raise overall policy rates for homeowners by an average of 1.5%. State regulators approved the rate hike on Monday. It will impact nearly 915,000 homeowners at their next renewal date following September 15th. Individual customers could see their rates increase by much more than 1.5%. Others could see their premiums decrease. It depends. Farmers covers about 11% of all insured homes in California, which is the second most behind State Farm.
14: Two giants in the tech industry are reportedly working together on plans to place data centers in space. Rory O'Neill reports.
16: Together, Google and SpaceX are interested in putting AI data centers into orbit, but the Wall Street Journal reports it's not a done deal yet. It's also unclear if the idea is profitable. Space may be the only option for data centers, however, as a new Gallup survey finds 48% of Americans strongly oppose having one built in their area. Word of the talks between the two companies comes as SpaceX prepares for its IPO later this year.
14: And a San Diego-based warship is now being prepared to shove off. Bree Tennis with what we know.
17: The Navy says the USS Macon Island is getting ready for possible deployment to the Middle East. The ship is now in training, but it's expected to operate in the U.S. 5th Fleet area, which includes the Arabian Gulf and the Gulf of Oman. The vessel can carry over 5,000 military personnel and up to 20 fighter jets. Marines from Camp Pendleton are expected to be on this mission. The Navy has not said when the ship will leave San Diego.
14: That's the latest. I'm John Fink.
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20: Still huge delays if you are headed for San Diego. We have two lanes closed right near Camp Pendleton at the rest area there. Crash involving a big rig on its side, and traffic's backed up for about 4 miles. In Loma Linda, new wreck on the 10 westbound before Mountain View. Two right lanes are blocked. And in Riverside, a crash 215 southbound before Columbia Avenue. The right lane's blocked there, and things are jammed up back from Barton Road.
21: Sterling Venue Ventures says tons of live entertainment coming your way. Coming to the Saban Theater May 19th and 20th, it's William Shatner and Neil deGrasse Tyson, an engaging two-part conversation called The Universe is Absurd. Then on July 10th, it's Bobby Brown. Coming to the Kennedy and Agora Hills, Billy Bob Thornton and the Boxmasters, Australia's Thunder from Down Under, Matthew and Gunnar Nelson, Orianthe, Ambrosia, Pancho Sanchez, Yup Dubliners, Queensrÿche, Jeff Tate, Thelma Houston, and more. And coming soon to the Oxnard Performing Arts Center, Kenny Wade Shepherd and the Hollywood medium Tyler Henry. 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

0: Yeah, the dial-up Democrat, Hakeem Jeffries, he's very grumpy that Republicans are retaking some ground in the redistricting wars that they've been, well, they've been losing for many years. Republicans have been getting their tails handed to them. Democrats have stolen over 40 seats across the country, so Republicans this year are making some headway at the encouragement of President Trump, which is good to see. Now, Hakeem Jeffries is angry about this, and so he said his plan is he wants to gerrymander Democrat states going into 2028, and he wants to steal more Republican seats. Now, as you listen to the list of states that he reels off, there aren't that many Republican seats in them to begin with. The Democrats have already gerrymandered the states beyond any reasonable representation for the people. But they want more. They always want more.
1: In advance of 2028, where we will have additional states that will come online, including but not limited to New York, New Jersey, Colorado, Washington, Oregon, Illinois, and Maryland. That's at least seven states where we'll be able to unleash a decisive and forceful response to what they are doing in the Deep South.
0: And which is getting rid of the racism. So when you get rid of the racism, Democrats lose power, and Hakeem's upset about it.
1: Telling you right now, we will. As several of those governors have already publicly indicated, and as the Senate president in New Jersey just said earlier today.
0: You already said it. He made a distinction. Some of those governors have publicly indicated it. You know what that means? The rest of them privately indicated it. The Democrat governors of those states are now committing to be a part of election rigging schemes. So just a quick rundown of the states. New York has 26 total congressional districts. You know how many Republicans represent the state of New York? Huge state. Lots of Republican voters. There's only seven. Seven right now. Hakeem Jeffries wants to steal those. New Jersey, there's 12 congressional seats. They have three Republicans. Three. Colorado is pretty split, even right now. Eight seats total. They've got four Republicans. Hakeem would like to end that. Hakeem Jeffries would like to make it so that Republicans don't have any representation in Colorado. In Washington, they have 10 total seats. There are two Republicans, very few. Oregon, six seats total, one Republican. Illinois, 17 total, three Republicans. There's hardly any Republicans in these states. Hakeem doesn't care. He wants to steal them. They're mine now. I'm going to rig this system. And in Maryland, little old Maryland, eight seats total. Just one, Andy Harris. He's the Republican. He's holding on for dear life. The Democrats are constantly trying to steal that seat. That's unfair that Republicans have any representation in Maryland. We've got to steal the seat. Yeah, it's the party that really believes in the power of the people, isn't it? They call themselves Democrats. Even that's a lie. They don't even understand what democracy is, but That party name, it's a lie. It's one big totalitarian rigging scheme. It never ends. We'll keep covering it. I've got, as always, we've got the Epic Podcast. You should follow the podcast. Do you follow the podcast? If not yet, start today. 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We do a live audience, Rumble.com/Vince. That's fun. You know, we fill a small stadium with great Americans, great patriots. As always, great to be with you today. I'll be back with you tomorrow on The Vince Show. God bless.
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16: KABC News at Noon, I'm Jeff Vaughn from OnLAZA. 13 were hurt this morning in a multi-vehicle crash in Santa Clarita involving a city bus, semi-truck, and a passenger vehicle. It happened around 9:30 at Golden Valley and Center Point Parkway. CHP says 10 people were transported to hospitals, including one in critical condition. The cause is under investigation. One of the men charged in connection with the ketamine overdose death of Matthew Perry is expected to be sentenced in federal court today. 55-year-old Eric Fleming admitted he acted as the middleman between a drug dealer and Perry's assistant, who prosecutors say administered the fatal dose in October 2023. Fleming faces up to 25 years in prison. Billionaire businessman and former California gubernatorial candidate Stephen Klubeck was arrested Tuesday in West Hollywood. Authorities say he surrendered on an outstanding felony warrant connected to allegations of intimidating a witness. ABC 7 is reporting the arrest is tied to an L.A. model accused of meeting men online only to break into their homes. Klubeck cut ties with former candidate for governor Eric Swalwell, kicking him out of his Beverly Hills mansion and withdrawing over $1 million in support following sexual assault allegations against Swalwell. Well, most people can't afford a new iPad. Some sell for up to $1,000. But in California, if you go to prison, you can get one free. Calling it digital equity, the state spent $189 million to provide inmates with new iPads. And what do you think some prisoners did with them? A City Journal investigation claims inmates used those devices to watch pornography and to groom minors. Examples include a death row prisoner receiving topless photos and one inmate accused of demanding explicit images from a 12-year-old through his tablet. A recent update to the prison rules aimed to tighten controls. Get news and insights at onlaca.com. I'm Jeff Vaughn on The John Phillips Show.
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18: In Culver City on the 405 North End at National Boulevard, trying to get that wreck cleared from the right lane. You're going to see delays now all the way from Manchester Boulevard. Downtown L.A. on the 10 westbound before Alameda Street, trying to clear that stalled big rig from the right lane. In East L.A., 5 south at Indiana Street, got a chair in the right lane. And we still have a sig alert in Camp Pendleton, 5 southbound after Aliso Creek rest area, 2 left lanes blocked.
19: How did I lose weight? And I did. Lean, right here. I did. I love this stuff. Listen, Brickhouse Nutrition been with me for a long time. So chatting with Miles, I'm up at like 235. True story, I never minded being 235, but you know what minded? 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
20: It's Woo Wednesday. Yeah, baby. Woo.
14: Let's take a moment and thank our police, firefighters, doctors, nurses, hospital orderlies, everyone working at the grocery stores and fast food joints, everyone working at the ports of Los Angeles and Oakland and Long Beach, the pilots, the flight attendants, the electricians, the linemen, the letter carriers. Let's listen to the national anthem.

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1: It's Randy Wang here on the John Phillips Show. Johnny's on vacation. He'll be back on Monday. This week's going by real quick already. The phone number, if you'd like to join us, is 800-22-

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8: KABC. Spencer Pratt is gaining major ground in the Los Angeles mayoral race. That's according to a new poll. The former reality TV star had the support of 22% of voters, according to the poll released today by Emerson College. Mayor Karen Bass still leads with 30% support, while Socialist-linked Democrat City Council member Nithya Ram is in third place with 19% support. Vice President J.D. Vance says a lot of funding will be shut off to states that don't take fraud seriously. He's leading the Trump administration's crackdown on fraud, and today announced a $1.3 billion deferral in Medicaid reimbursements from California.
9: There are California taxpayers and American taxpayers who are being defrauded because California isn't taking its program seriously.
8: Vance says it appears mainly blue states are not taking fraud seriously. The vice president calls it a defrauding of the American taxpayer and a violation of trust. OpenAI CEO Sam Altman says he never promised co-founder Elon Musk that he would keep the artificial intelligence company a nonprofit. Altman was on the stand yesterday in federal court in Oakland, California, where Musk is suing OpenAI.
10: I don't think it's easy to sit there and have someone barking at you like a rabid dog, saying things that aren't true, having no real opportunity to defend oneself. I thought Mr. Altman handled it just right.
8: That's OpenAI attorney Bill Savitt. Altman testified he made no commitments to Musk, who left the company's board in 2018. Musk said earlier in the trial that changing the company's structure was tantamount to stealing a charity and that $38 million he donated to OpenAI was misused for commercial purposes. And California's second largest reservoir is 99% full and still rising. If Lake Oroville gets 2 feet higher, it will be considered full. This likely means most of California will not be facing a drought or water shortage this summer. Those are the headlines. I'm Sharon Reardon.
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1: Heads up in Anaheim on the 91 westbound before East Street. A tire is in the left lane. In Corona on the 91 westbound before McKinley Street, we've got a hit and run. The two left lanes are going to be blocked. You're going to see delays from La Sierra Avenue. In Norwalk, 605 southbound before the 5, they got that stall cleared from the lanes. And in Industry, 60 eastbound across Rhodes Parkway, a new accident making its way over to the right shoulder.
12: How did I lose weight? 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
1: Welcome to the Guy Benson Show with Christine Dillon and Joel. I'm Harry Hurley, filling in today for Guy Benson. Joining us now on the Guy Benson Show Newsmaker Hotline is United States Congressman Jeff Van Drew from New Jersey, from the 2nd Congressional District. He's a member of some of the most important committees in Congress, member of Judiciary and Transportation, chairman of the all-important Judiciary Oversight Committee. And I have the distinction of being able to report on the Guy Benson Show that Congressman Van Drew, not only my friend for more than 35 years, but my congressman. Congressman, welcome to the Guy Benson Show.
2: All I can say, Harry, is it's amazing. Friendship for over 35 years, yet both of us are only 38. So
1: I know.
2: We're doing something right.
1: Yeah, we're going to go with that. Yeah, a lot of experience for as young as you are. It's true.
2: Yeah, right.
1: There's no question about it.
2: Man. It's great to be on with you, Harry. I always enjoy it. It's exciting.
1: It's great to be with you, Congressman. And I wrote about you this morning because you are all for, well, you're introducing legislation. You are all for suspending the federal gas tax. And, you know, even though you were a former senator, state senator, you know that you don't have the authority to effectuate what you'd like to see happen at the New Jersey state level, but you have still gone on record to verbalize that you would like the state of New Jersey, because that's even a bigger bite. That, as you know, you were here forever. So, you know, that's a huge piece. And look, if you take those two together, that will help people at a critical time of high gas prices for a noble cause. Your thoughts?
2: No, exactly right. The two of them together especially are very significant. That really would make a dent. Remember, the New Jersey tax on gasoline is a penny short of 50 cents a gallon, 49
1: right.
2: cents, and the federal is 18. So, and then when you get to diesel, both are even more.
1: Yep.
2: Here's the deal, and it's important for people to recognize. In the past, when somebody has said, well, we're not going to explore for fossil fuel anymore, we're going to close down gas plants, you know, shutter pipelines, we're going to make sure that there's no fossil fuel, and we're going to go to the very, very expensive energy of Europe that doesn't even work well, wind turbines, which even they're running away from now. We're going to do that, and we're not going to, you know, have what I call a basket of energy or all of the above, where you have solar panels and you also have, you know, these different forms of energy too. So when Biden, you know, promoted this idea back then, it was when he had all this extremely expensive legislation that he was blowing money on during COVID, and was closing down all our energy. So in that case, I said, hey, this is not an energy policy. And I'll still say the same thing. This is a temporary stopgap because we have an emergency in what's going on in the Mideast, and it's impacting working Americans. It's not an energy policy because we have an energy policy now. And under the new administration, we're exploring more. We're doing more. We're going to have more, and we're going to be much more competitive. If this hadn't occurred in the Mideast, in Iran, we would be in great shape right now, energy-wise, economy-wise, everything. I mean, just think of this, and I'll leave this with you. The stock market doesn't help everybody. I'm totally aware of that, but helps some people with their 401ks and things. But the stock market, with all that's going on, with the inflation, with the war, with the challenges we have right now, is still doing quite well. Harry, can you imagine once we get through this and these economic policies and tax cuts for working Americans are in place and gas prices go down, we are going to do really well.
1: Yeah, it's stunning. I mean, we're at record highs, all three indices. So there's no question about that. Those just joining the Guy Benson Show, it's United States Congressman Jeff Van Drew on the Guy Benson Show Newsmaker Hotline. Congressman Van Drew is introducing legislation that will suspend the federal fuel taxes on gasoline, diesel and aviation fuel for 18 months. And really, you just want to give the people a break. We need a break, don't we?
2: Oh, we need a breather. Everything is such so damn expensive. It is. People are really working harder than ever. Most folks, they're having a tough time, and it's everything. And particularly, I know we have people from all over the country. God bless those that are in red states where they don't have some of these issues. We all have some of the issues, but man, the blue states, whether it's New York or California or New Jersey or Connecticut or Massachusetts, I can go through the list. They've all got the same damn issues, more give or take. New Jersey, one of the most expensive in the country, 49th in business climate, almost the worst state, and sometimes the 50th, the worst state in a business climate. And what does that mean? That means when a guy like Harry Hurley wants to go out and buy his automobile insurance, he's going to pay more than ever. Or his homeowner's insurance, he's going to pay more than ever. Or his health insurance co-pays. Not only that, tolls are going up more than ever, whether it's on any of the major roads that are toll roads. And that does affect people across the country, too, when they're traveling. And that's costing folks more than ever and is really hard on them. And then on top of it all that's going on. But on top of it, people are paying record amounts of money, which is just unsustainable for them, for electricity, gas. And it's really, really hard on folks. These are real people with real problems. I got to tell you something. You know, these electric companies got to help out a little more. Companies like Atlantic City Electric and all the other electric companies around, the country, they really got to be a little bit mindful of their customers and a little bit decent about it. Really concern me what's going on and the cost of everything. We have to be a little kinder and gentler to people. You know, we have regulatory agencies that just grant increase after increase after increase. People just can't do it. It's not complicated. They can't afford it. And you know what's sad, Harry? This is real. We do, as you know, in my particular office, a lot of constituent service at every level. We still help people connect with local government, with county government, state government, more problems than ever. And we talk in my office with people, and I try whenever I can to really talk to people that have always paid, for example, their electric bill, always paid it. Never missed it. Was on either on a budget or just budgeted it themselves internally. They can't pay their bills.
1: Yeah.
2: They're not kidding around. And these are people who, these weren't, you know, when he originally contacted some of the utilities, they said, oh, these are people that just don't want to pay their bills. No, they're not. These are, look at your history, utility company, on these people. They've paid their bills every year, some of them for 50 years.
1: Yeah.
2: Some of them are seniors, and they can't pay now.
1: Yep.
2: It's wrong. We need to do better.
1: It's so true. I mean, I've never had a late pay, and you know how that disturbs a senior that can't even sleep if they haven't paid a bill on time. United States Congressman Jeff Andrew is our guest. Well, you teed it up because my next question is going to be, this is the environment that you are running in. How do you feel about that?
2: Well, this is, I think, the deal. First of all, I just give it my all. Harry, you've known me for a lot of years now. I do what I believe. I believe in what I do. And this isn't just political BS. I really do. People say sometimes, oh, you became a congressman, so you make a lot of money. No, I was definitely making more money as a dentist. Some people don't know I was a practicing dentist with a great practice.
1: Mm-hmm.
2: But I really do. At this point in my life, I want to give something back. This is, still is, the greatest nation ever on the face of the earth. So I do believe in American exceptionalism. I do believe in helping people in my district. I think that we will prevail. I know we will prevail because of all things. We really connect with our people. We work hard for them. We do the best that we can for them. I have a real relationship with my people. It's almost a personal relationship, which is hard to believe when you've got almost a million people in your district. But I do. And as folks know, it is the largest congressional district in the state of New Jersey. It is larger. My district is larger than the state of Delaware, significantly. So it's a big district. It's a great district. Mm. South Jersey is a beautiful place with good, hard-working, solid people. And I think we're going to be fine. We're going to work hard. And what I do is what I recommend everybody do, unless I'm running unopposed, which I never have in my entire life.
1: Correct.
2: I kid people who have, forget Congress. I know I'm never going to be unopposed because I have strong opinions on things. There's always going to be people. There's four people right now that are arguing with each other in the Democratic primary to see who gets to go after me. But nevertheless, with it all going on, I think we're going to do just fine. We're going to work hard. We're going to tell the truth. And we're going to make sure that we're advocating and fighting for our people.
1: Congressman Van Drew, like Icarus and his wax wings, and he flew too close to the sun, the Democrats tried to play too cute, too aggressive even, with this just brazen gerrymandering, and it has really bit them. It's opened up the opportunity for Republicans to do that, which they probably wouldn't have done. You know, this story, like Republicans started it, the Democrats started this in New York and elsewhere. Republicans are finishing it is really what's happening. But when you look at all these decisions, whether it was the Virginia Supreme Court or other courts, Missouri just yesterday, it looks teed up that 10 to 14 seats that may have been lost are right there for Republicans to retain, and in some cases actually pick up seats, which we know the environment in a midterm election and the president party and what they lose typically. But I think the math completely changed this week, Congressman.
2: Oh, you're right. You really wrapped that up well, Harry. You did a good job with that because you got right to the essence of it, the nub of it. I mean, here's the deal. And by the way, this is why, and you know what? I've lived through a good deal of politics in my life. So have you. Seen a lot of stuff. I got to be honest with you, on the turn of a dime, on a flip of a coin, here we go. Things were looking not so great. And then they were looking even a little worse with Virginia.
1: Yeah.
2: And the election out there. And it looked
1: like.
2: Yeah,
1: from 6-5 to what? 10 to 1 or 11 to 1?
2: 10 to 1.
1: Yeah.
2: 6-5 to 10-1.
1: Yeah.
2: Unbelievable. All of a sudden, the court says, nope, can't do that. It's too much, isn't done the right way. And so that was a big victory. And then on top of the victory, not totally expected, was the Supreme Court, another huge victory. So now everything is going to be changed. I got to be honest with you, as I always am, be candid. I don't love it all. I don't love when Republicans do it. I don't love when Democrats do it. I just wish we would do it the right way. And by that, I mean, districts should be formulated by, you know, contiguous borders. They should be formulated by similarities in many, many different ways. For example, seashore or mountain or farmland or urban. But it shouldn't be done just to create quotas or to create connections and relationships that end up, you know, paying off for big political parties. So, but it is what it is. And that's where we are now. Nobody would have expected this. We definitely got a shot here in this midterm because there's going to be a good number of them. Still will be tight, but the odds have changed tremendously. And it's an amazing phenomenon.
1: 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We're going to take a brief time out. We're going to come back strong with one more power segment with the congressman right after this with Congressman Van Drew. This is The Guy Benson Show.
0: Filling in for Guy Benson, it's Harry Hurley.

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1: Welcome back to the Guy Benson Show with Christine Dillon and Joelle. Harry Hurley filling in for Guy. Earlier in the program, we visited with Julian Epstein. He serves as the chief legal counsel to the House Judiciary Committee. Quite a great American. And here is a part of our interview. Now, Julian, see if this still applies. It's simple, and there may be just many things that today in this particular era, this does not compute, Will Robinson. But it used to be, if I told you what the price of a gallon of gasoline would be in the run-up to really any election, but we'll say a midterm election, you, because you're one of the best in the business of all time, you're one of the GOATs, you would be able to tell me which party is going to win, and you would likely be right almost every time, unless there was some extraordinary thing like September 11th and Republicans kept the House, and they wouldn't have without that. I think we probably agree on that, and they did because of that, and America became united. It's the last time, in my estimation, Julian, that we have been united as a country. It's been terrible since then. It's a shame. It shouldn't be that way, but it is. So if I tell you what the price of a gallon of gasoline would be in the run-up to this midterm, does that tell you who's going to win the election?
2: No, not necessarily. I mean, I think history can be predictive, but I don't think it's dispositive. Okay. And I think there are a number of things that are different in this election. One is

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1: And Iran, China, Russia, they're the bad guys. So I have no problem with American primacy because we do good things. We promote liberty. We promote democratic free markets. And if we were to continue with a democratic policy of appeasement on Iran, Iran would have a nuclear bomb by now.
2: That's right.
1: And it's only because Trump is the first president of this century to actually get behind his words and take the necessary actions to prevent that from happening, that not only will we have gas prices that are affordable, but we will have a global economy that continues to function and thrive, and we will have peace and security. And I think in the Mideast, a realignment, a massive realignment. If you see the Gulf states now all lining up with the United States and Israel, I think what you see after this issue is resolved, Abraham Accords on steroids and a massive realignment. You're already seeing Russia ready to throw in the towel on Ukraine. Venezuela has been deposed. That's about to happen with Cuba. You are seeing changes in the course of a year here that are so important and so profound and so critical to United States security interests and economic interests that a temporary discomfort of high gas prices so we don't mortgage our future in profound ways, I think is a very small price to pay. And if I had a criticism, Harry, of the Trump administration, it would be that they have not made this case strongly enough.
2: I agree.
1: I think they should have people like Marco Rubio, who I think is the best communicator in the administration. I think they should have him out there every day saying exactly this, that this is a small price to pay so Iran doesn't have the ability to blackmail us from a security point of view and economic point of view going forward.
2: That was part of our interview with Julian Epstein, the former chief counsel to the House Judiciary Committee. For the full interview, go to GuyBensonShow.com. Coming up next, it's the home stretch. Team Christine will be talking about the Great American Road Trip. Is it making a comeback? All of this and more on The Guy Benson Show.
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0: 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Watching him and taking in the blue waves, the sea breeze, the blurry horizon.
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4: 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My husband, Ryan, died. We never thought we'd ever have

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2: Welcome back to the Guy Benson Show with Dylan and Joelle. So I love Christine's build up there, but Christine will not be participating in today's home stretch, but we will. And I really do believe that it is Dylan who will lead the way in this segment. And it's a very important segment of the Guy Benson Show because he's done this kind of thing. I've dreamed about it. It's I don't want to call it bucket list, but maybe it reaches to that level. So it is definitely something I want to do. And I have to admit, from the very first time I heard Rachel Campos Duffy introduce her book and talk about all these wonderful stories of her Fox News Channel colleagues that participated in the book. And I know that there's a great foreword by Erica Kirk. And it's really a very, very special book. Dylan, you've done it, so you can speak directly to it. But I have a sneaky suspicion that because Rachel has brought this up in such a profound way, I think it's going to encourage other Americans to follow along with this. Your thoughts?
3: Yeah, and so what we're talking about is the Great American Road Trip and whether that is making a comeback. And I would give my own personal testimony as to why I think everybody that has the ability to absolutely should take a big, long road trip, seeing our country, especially Middle America, which I know people, it's not one of the big cities, but there's just so much beauty in the U.S. that I think, you know, I think we have the most beautiful country on earth. We have the most diverse, like, climates. We have everything here in the United States that you could possibly want to see. So that's what we're talking about, the Great American Road Trip.
2: Dylan, before we get Joel in with his take on this, let me do a follow-up. What are the metrics? What would qualify as you doing a Great American Road Trip? Is it a certain amount of states? Is it a certain amount of miles? If you did a trip with the family, you know, Chevy Chase, they took the trip to Wally World. Yep. You know, they looked at it, kind of shook their head, and got right back in the car, and, you know, Wally World wasn't in very good shape. What constitutes a Great American Road Trip?
3: Well, I think it's really just seeing something that's quintessentially American. So, I mean, a lot of people will do, like, they'll, like, start in L.A., down in, like, SoCal, and take the 5 up the coast and look at, you know, the beautiful, or the 1 up the coast of California and up Oregon and Washington, see the beautiful coastline on the West Coast. You can do it in the Northeast and see, you know, like, Philadelphia, a lot of the big founding places of our country where great, great documents were written. I am a huge fan of the Central America road trip. That's one that I've actually done with my family, where we actually flew into South Dakota and we drove from South Dakota through Montana, Wyoming, Idaho, a little bit of Utah, and we saw Salt Lake City. We saw Yellowstone. We saw the Teton National Forest. We went and saw a traditional rodeo up in Montana. Like, and we saw Mount Rushmore. We saw Devil's Tower. We saw so many just cool, cool things. And it's not just about, you know, the destination. Like, all of the destination points are awesome and legendary and very, very cool to see in person. And people are right when they say pictures don't do it justice. But also just every experience that you have along the way. Like, I cannot tell you how many small little, like, roadside pullovers there are in Middle America. That's just like a little viewing area with a picnic bench and a couple of parking spots. And it's just like a gorgeous, beautiful waterfall where you can see nature and see what this country has to offer. It's really, really beautiful. And I recommend anybody that can go to Central America, like, do it. It is a, like you said, Harry, it is a bucket list thing. Like, you have to see it.
2: Dylan, that you qualify. You could or should have a chapter in Rachel's book. I mean, you're legit Great American Road Tripper. And I don't think it's going to qualify as the Great American Road Trip. But I will tell you something that we've done as a family that's very cool. But first, Joel, are you a Great American Road Tripper?
4: I've been on a few road trips, and they were all music-related because I was in a band at one point. Nice. So from Jersey, this was back in 2019, we went from Jersey to the Midwest. We started off in Michigan, went around Wisconsin, stopped in Ohio. At first, I wasn't quite a fan of it, but the second road trip that we went on was a few years ago. We went on a long trip to Nashville, and that, guys, if you haven't been to Nashville or at least on a road trip to Nashville, 10 out of 10, I had such a great time just seeing all the sights, the sounds, the smells. I think there's something sacred about going on a road trip, and I think that at least everyone should go on it once in their lives.
2: Did you go up to Graceland and check all that out?
4: No, we didn't have time for that, unfortunately. Oh, no, but
2: because that's something I definitely want to do.
4: Yeah.
2: Here's what we have done as a family, and it inspires me, especially after hearing what you're sharing, Joel, and what Dylan laid out here on the Guy Benson Show. We have been to Philadelphia, so where our country was founded, all those amazing sites, all of it, Betsy Ross's house and, you know, Constitution Hall and all these things. We've also, because one of my sisters lived in Northern Virginia for about a decade, so we regularly went to the Washington, D.C. area. So we've been to Ford's Theater. I walked up the back steps where John Wilkes Booth walked to assassinate President Lincoln. We walked across the street. I saw the bed that he lied in, the pillow with the blood stain. We saw all that. It was amazing. And I mean, so profound. We've been to Arlington National Cemetery. We've seen it all. The wall, President Kennedy's eternal flame. Keep going off to the left, Bobby Kennedy's very simple grave with just a cross, white cross. We saw all that. Of course, the White House, Arlington National Cemetery that I just mentioned. So we've done that. Monticello. And everybody listening, if you've never been to Monticello, Thomas Jefferson's home,
3: it's beautiful.
2: It's amazing. And you see all his inventions, his writing machine, and how he operated. So it's phenomenal. And of course, Mount Vernon. So these are the things that we've done. And I really only started thinking about it and getting jazzed up, Dylan, after hearing you and Joel talk about. So maybe that much, maybe we do qualify as the Great American Road Trip.
3: I think so.
2: With more to go.
3: Of course. I love Washington, D.C. Like, I mean, obviously I'm here. I live here. I live here in the Northern Virginia area. And it's the amount of history, like, you could fill a week of things to do in Washington, D.C.
2: It's so true. Smithsonian Institute, we did did all that. Let me just throw out there, I tell to everyone in New Jersey that we are within a half a tank of gas of the seat of our federal government and all of these amazing things. And you know what? Most people have never taken the time to do the trip.
3: It's amazing. And the amount of things, too, if you do your preparation, there's even more that you can do. Like, I've been on a couple of different tours of the White House and being inside, which is just, it's a phenomenal experience. I recommend all of our Northeasterners, please come down to Washington, D.C. and celebrate America 250 here. Because, I mean, this is where it is. This is where it happens. It's where the sausage is made. Like, it's incredible. I highly, highly, highly recommend it.
2: And I'm not dropping names, but I had such a thrill last year. President Trump invited me to the White House to be there when the Philadelphia Eagles were being honored, and both of their Super Bowl trophies there, the whole team, Jeffrey Lurie, President Trump, many of the cabinet, a ton of members of Congress, all there on that beautiful South Lawn. And it was incredible. I turned behind me. It was the Washington Monument. I left that out. That's another tour that we did. We did the Washington Monument. And I'm trying to remember. I think we were lucky. We were able to go. There was a period of time where it was under renovation and you could not go inside. But we've been there. Obviously, the Lincoln Memorial, which is amazing. All of that. You know, the ellipse. Now it's this beautiful, gorgeous blue again. So it's quite amazing. Joel, is there anywhere that you haven't been that you want to make it a point to go?
4: I've been telling the fiance about this for years. San Diego, California is at the very top of my list. I've been to the Midwest, been to Nashville, like I told you guys. I go to DC at least once a year. Funny how Dylan and I have not met yet.
3: We will.
4: Eventually.
3: We will.
4: Foreshadowing. But yes, San Diego is at the top of my list, guys.
2: Now, San Diego, as my friend Rob Burgundy would call it, San Diego, and the San Diegans, there is a lot to do there. I don't want to call it SeaWorld, but there's aquariums and all kinds of different things, mm-hmm. right?
3: Oh, yeah. Yeah. San Diego Zoo is like one of the best zoos in the country. I love San Diego. And across the border, too, in Tijuana, there's so much to do in Tijuana, too. I mean, lots of legal things to do there as well. But, I mean, it's awesome. I was in San Diego, Joel, maybe a year or two ago. Mm-hmm. And I think the trip is worth it just to see La Jolla, which is like the cave area where all of the sea lions hang out. It is so, so cool to see all of that. And the weather's perfect, like year round. You can't mess up a time to go.
2: We've got to go around the horn real quick because we're running out of time quick. This has been so enjoyable that you could lose track of time. Dylan, Joel, Harry, home stretch. My longest road trip, I guess, would be the one where we did it all. We did Washington, D.C. We did Monticello, Mount Vernon. So we did all of that. I would say that's my longest, which isn't very long, but it still was great. Dylan, your longest road trip?
3: I mean, it had to have been my Central America tour from South Dakota all the way to Utah. That was weeks long. That was like a 10 days long road trip. And granted, it was broken up into a couple different days, but I mean, there were days we drove like 12 hours. So I would say that was probably my longest.
2: And Joel, did you tell us yours, the musical tour?
4: Nashville 2022. That was about a 17 hour long drive. We stayed there for a couple days, did a few shows, did all the sightseeing stuff. Incredible.
2: Rachel Campos Duffy is inspiring people to get involved with the Great American Road Trip because there are so many amazing things in this country. I do believe it. And I'm getting excited just by having this conversation with Dylan and Joel. It is making a comeback. Everyone out there in the Guy Benson Show universe, make it a great night. And thanks for being with us today. This is the Guy Benson Show.
3: This is where it is. This is where it happened. This is where the sausage is made.
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1: California Attorney General Rob Bonta is announcing the arrest of an unlicensed cannabis retailer accused of evading millions of dollars in taxes.
10: That's money that should be going towards schools, towards public safety, towards transportation and health care and other essential services Californians rely on.
1: Beginning in April of 2019 and over the course of 3 years, the suspect ran several illegal cannabis shops across L.A., Orange, and San Bernardino counties. The suspect did not file sales tax returns or report about $80 million in sales, and as a result, avoided just over $7 million in taxes. When investigators searched the suspect's properties, they found more than $2 million in cash. The DOJ is now handling the case. A major fraud case is drawing attention in California's race for governor. One candidate says it's the season for mudslinging.
17: It's unfortunate that that happens, and we let the voters decide. We're not going to try to buy this election. We're not going to try to lie our way into this election victory.
1: Javier Becerra, who's leading in the polls, is facing criticism after his advisor, Sean McCluskey, pleaded guilty in stealing more than $200,000 from a dormant campaign account belonging to Becerra. McCluskey's case was part of a bigger scandal involving payments, bank fraud, and an FBI sting. Other candidates are now questioning if Becerra's fit to be governor. Governor Newsom, meantime, is announcing up to $30 million in grants to help prevent wildfires and restore forests. The Regional Wildfire and Landscape Resilience Grant Program is funded by the 2024 California Climate Bond. And California may expand property tax breaks for severely disabled veterans. A new plan would lower property taxes for veterans disabled by military service, with bigger savings for those earning under $40,000. Veterans would qualify if they're blind, have lost the use of at least two limbs, or have another major disability. Those are the headlines. I'm Sharon Reardon.
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20: Santa Monica slowing 10 eastbound, loading up all the way from Lincoln. You're on the brakes ahead to the 5 in Boyle Heights. The drive on the 110 in South L.A. loads up, leaving the 105 freeway. That's a tough one ahead all the way to the 5 in Elysian Park. The southbound side of the 110 slows in Elysian Park as well, getting away from Stadium Way. And delays continue in stretches all the way to Manchester Avenue. Tough in Culver City. Northbound side of the 405 Venice Boulevard is where that slow drive begins. And it ends at that 5 merge into Sylmar.
22: Good evening, and thank you for joining us tonight. I'm Tiffany Meyer.
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6: The risk of stroke goes up for all of us as we age. But for women, the risk really amplifies after menopause. In fact, one in five women in the United States between the ages of 55 and 75 will have a stroke. But according to a new study carried out by researchers in California, adhering to the Mediterranean diet can significantly lower that risk. One expert said, "We continue to see study after study showing that a predominantly plant-based diet improves all sorts of different outcomes. Now, with this diet in particular, you've seen it lower the risk of certain types of cancer, diabetes, depression, dementia, even gum disease. Now, as a reminder, the Mediterranean diet prioritizes eating vegetables, fruits, beans, olive oil, nuts and fish, and limiting meat and dairy." I'm Dr. Sanjay Gupta, helping you live a better life.
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11: 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We are doing it live, doing more at 4. 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Another banner day for the stock market with the focus of attention on China today as President Trump is heading over there for big meetings. The market rallied to record highs today as investors pretty much shrugged off the hotter-than-expected reading on inflation. The producer price index, which measures inflation at the wholesale level, came in hot today. Also, Kevin Warsh was confirmed by the U.S. Senate to be the next chairman of the Federal Reserve. The S&P 500 moved up 43 points to 7,444. That's a close to its all-time high. NASDAQ is the star of the day, up 314 points at 26,402, an all-time high. The Dow pulling back 67 at 49,693. The tech sector lifting the market, led by the Mag 7 stocks, including NVIDIA, which got another pop today, up more than $5 at 225 and change. Apple up more than 4 at 298 and change. Record-setting day for the stock market as the U.S. Senate today confirmed Kevin Warsh as the new chair of the Federal Reserve, taking over from Fed Chair Jerome Powell, whose term ends this Friday. On that inflation report, producer prices rose far more than expected in the month of April. This following the consumer inflation report that came out yesterday, reinforcing bets that the Fed will hold interest rates steady at its upcoming meeting. Meanwhile, President Trump traveling to China for the big meeting with his counterpart in China, Xi Jinping, where the two leaders are expected to discuss, among other things, trade and AI. This coming as a shaky ceasefire holds in the U.S.-Iran war, but peace talks remain uncertain. Earnings season continued as Cisco Systems and Alibaba both reported better-than-expected results on revenue and earnings. Keeping an eye on that, we'll have further coverage on that coming up later this hour as well. Stocks posting record highs, helped by Apple and some of the other tech names I just mentioned. Taking a look at what else is happening on his visit to China this week, President Trump bringing along at least 17 executives from prominent U.S. companies. The president said in a social media post that he'll ask the Chinese leader to open up China so that these brilliant people, in his words, can work their magic and help bring the People's Republic to an even higher level, adding that would be his very first request to the Chinese counterpart. Incoming Fed Chair Kevin Warsh is a former Fed insider who talks like an outsider and has promised to revamp the institution and make a clean break from his predecessors. His confirmation being analyzed today, and we'll get analysis on that here very, very shortly. Inflation did rear its ugly head this week based on the Consumer Price Index and the Producer Price Index came in hot today. I'll discuss all of that, the economy, the impact the Iran war is having on the global economy, and the president's visit to China this week. With extended coverage this hour, prominent Los Angeles area economist Christopher Thornburg at Beacon Economics will be joining me. Also this hour, we'll get an update on crime-fighting efforts in the Los Angeles area. On this National Police Week, the Honorable Dennis Zine, former L.A. City Council member and retired LAPD sergeant with 50-plus years of service to the City of Angels, will be joining me live. But first on Your Money, the markets, the economy, and the whole works now. Joining us live, the one and only Ben Stein for our occasional Frankenstein conversation. Ben Stein, well-known financial and political commentator, author, economist, attorney, game show host, Win Ben Stein's Money, and yep, actor too, famous in the movie Ferris Bueller's Day Off and one of the most famous scenes in American cinema. Ben Stein, thank you very much for coming to the line.
4: My great pleasure, sir. God bless you.
11: Thank you very much. Thank you, Ben Stein, and big news today with the president in China. Looking back at your illustrious career, you worked with presidents who also visited China. Give us your reaction to this big visit.
4: I'm kind of puzzled by the whole thing. As I understand it, I may be understanding it wrong, but I don't think so. China is supplying a huge amount of deadly weapons, high-tech weapons, to our very serious enemy, Iran. Great many of the drones and other high-tech weapons of devastation are coming from the People's Republic of China. I don't like it at all. I mean, people are being killed by these weapons. I don't think when the U.S. was fighting Nazi Germany, we were also urging people to invest in Nazi Germany and asking Nazi Germany to be our friend. I understand why it's being done. Money is everything. But to me, it shows that we're kowtowing to the Red Chinese, and I don't like it. I don't see what good is going to come of it. Maybe there will be some. I don't know what it'll be. I was very happy to be a part of the Nixon administration that opened up China, so to speak. I don't see what good they're doing for us now, and not for a while.
11: President Trump is bringing along more than a dozen executives from prominent U.S. companies, including Apple. So business certainly does have a lot to do with this. So what kind of deals do you think might come out of this big visit here? It's looking to be potentially a very big trade visit this time around, and some big business deals are expected.
4: Well, we're already doing a tremendous amount of trading and buying and selling, but mostly buying from the People's Republic of China, and that's fine. I mean, that's how it's supposed to be in a free market economy. But what could they possibly do for us? I mean, they're incredibly ingenious, hardworking people. God bless them. But what are they going to do for us? And we have one giant problem now in the world. We are at war with a country that wants to build a nuclear bomb and kill all the Jews in the Middle East and as many as they can in the United States of America. I don't like the idea that we're thinking they're going to do great things for us. I think the people we're fighting, their idea of great things would be to kill as many Americans as possible. I'm not going to jump up and down with happiness that we are in bed with one of their chief weapons suppliers. I may have gotten this all wrong. I often do get things wrong. But as I say, I don't think these are particularly nice people.
11: On there live with the one and only Ben Stein for our Frankenstein conversation. Turning now more specifically to the Middle East, U.S.-Iran talks reported stalled after Iran tried skirting up front upfront nuke concessions. That's one of the latest headlines clearing the wires here. Washington wanted temporary ceasefire that included Iran compromises on its nuclear program, but the Islamic Republic demanded permanent truce followed by separate talks on enrichment. That's one of the headlines coming across the wires here now. What do you see ahead with this fragile ceasefire underway? Shooting could resume at any moment based on the signals we've been getting this week. How do you see the Iran war playing out at this point?
4: They're not nice people. They haven't been nice people since the Shah left roughly 47 or 48 years ago. I don't think we should be, as I said before, kowtowing to them. They're people who kill their own people by the tens of thousands. They'd like to kill many more of our people, and especially of Jewish people. I just don't get it. I mean, what I thought we bombed the hell out of them in the first few hours of this conflict, and they weren't going to be a problem anymore. Now they seem to be the ones pushing us around. What is happening out there? I mean, there's Iran. It's a big country. It's got a lot of oil, although Mr. Trump assures us that we have much more oil than they do, and maybe we do. But I don't get it. What are they going to do for us? They're not going to suddenly wake up and say, we've joined AA, and that we're going to just turn our lives and our will over to God. They're not that kind of people. They're people who like to kill. And I don't like the idea that we're even remotely considering giving in to whatever their wishes are. Do you trust them? Do you think anyone trusts them? Even the other Muslim countries don't trust them. Why is Mr. Trump, of all people, even considering trusting them?
11: On the air live with Ben Stein, and indeed there are reports that Saudi Arabia has attacked, quietly attacked Iranian targets as well, after Iran attacked Saudi targets during the course of all this. And then the UAE also in the mix. And interesting reports that the Iranian foreign minister threatened the UAE today, claiming Tehran knew of Benjamin Netanyahu's visit to Abu Dhabi in the UAE. And we're also hearing and seeing the reports here that the Secretary of State Rubio has said China has an interest to resolve the Gulf turmoil, needs to do more to change Iran's behavior. That seems to be an emphasis here on this visit here to do some arm twisting in Beijing to put pressure on Iran. How do you think that's going to go over?
4: I don't think the Iranians care one bit about U.S. pressure to twist their arms or turn their arms behind their backs or do all the things I see on cops or people put their hands behind their backs and then are handcuffed. Look, the Iranians are still loaded with weapons. I don't know how many exactly. I don't know if anyone knows how many exactly, but enough to cause us and everybody else in that area and everybody else in the world major headaches. I do all the grocery shopping in my family, and I think you and I have run into each other at the grocery store maybe many times. And I look at the steaks. I look at them. Delicious super steaks. I look at the fish, delicious, unbelievably good schooner-based salmon. And I think to myself, well, why has their price gone up so much in the recent past? Why? Is Iran doing it? Apparently they are. And why is that happening? Anyway, as an economist, let me respectfully ask, why would the presence of some Iranian ships and rockets in the Straits of Hormuz have caused the price of my beloved Schooner Bay salmon to go up by about $10 a pound? I don't see that Iran is doing anything to help anybody and doing everything they possibly can to ruin everybody else's life. People go up and down the aisles at the pavilions, which is where you and I usually go once in a while. I go to Gelson's, and they're not smiling ear to ear thinking, oh, yay, the mullahs are going to make our life much better. No, the mullahs are out to screw us over in every effing way they can. That's their job. Fine, that's their job. I don't want them to, I don't trust them to be our friends. And why on earth are we even considering trusting them to be our friends? Bear in mind, I've never voted for a Democrat, but I'm really, really, I'm sure I won't this time around if I'm alive. But why on earth are we letting the Iranians push us around? I just don't get it.
11: The closure of the Strait of Hormuz, a big part of that story, and the oil price back above $100 a barrel, that's certainly got to be a factor here. I'm looking at the price in New York, West Texas Intermediate trading just above 100, and in London, Brent crude at 105 and change. We did get two hotter than expected readings on inflation this week, the Consumer Price Index as well as the Producer Price Index. Once again, looking back over the years in your illustrious career as an economist and someone who spent time at the White House, you wrestled with inflation back way back when. Give us your reaction to these latest readings and what do you see on the inflation front?
4: What I see is that Mr. Nixon made a very smart move a long time ago by saying, we're going to put on wage price controls. Everybody yelled and screamed and said, oh, you can't do that, you can't do that. It worked. It absolutely worked. We had wage price controls during World War II. We had wage price controls during the Korean conflict. Why don't we think about wage price controls now? I look at my fellow shoppers going up and down the aisles. As I've said, it's a big part of my day. It's going shopping. My wife, she doesn't believe in shopping. She believes in having her husband do the shopping. Anyway, I don't see any happiness or any kind of break in the clouds for Americans and our families from anything Iran is doing, and for that matter, for anything Mr. Trump is doing. I like Mr. Trump. I'm very impressed by him. But what's he doing? I mean, what would harm us if we put on wage price controls? We already have such high prices. Would it hurt us to say, okay, Mr. Pig producer, Mr. Egg producer, Mrs. Steak producer, that's it. You can't raise prices anymore. Why would it hurt us?
11: On there live with the one and only Ben Stein, we have a new Fed Chair Kevin Warsh, incoming Fed Chair now, former Fed insider, and it looks like he was confirmed today by the U.S. Senate, voted 54-45 today. As soon as he's sworn in, he'll get the chance to prove whether he can marshal skeptics on Wall Street as well as on Main Street, and then he'll have the chance to decide the direction of interest rates and put out those statements on the economy that we get from the Federal Reserve. What's your reaction to that big news today?
4: Well, he's apparently a very capable and intelligent guy. More power to him. I think within the bounds of what is possible, he'll do a fine job. But what tools does he have right now to fight inflation? Interest rates are already way, way, way higher than they should be. We have in our beloved California, world's most wonderful place, a very serious slowdown in housing. Believe me, it scares me to death. Most of my wealth, what little there is of it, is in housing. And I'd like to see what does he have in mind that he can do about it. I don't get it. That Mr. Arthur Burns was chairman of the Fed when I was a young man. He was a frequent guest at our house. He and my father and mother were pals. He didn't have any illusions about what he could do. He knew that he had to have authorization from Congress to have wage price controls. He got it. He got it from a Democrat Congress. I think it might be time to try it again. I think the Democrats in Congress love America just as much as the Republicans do, sometimes maybe more. Let's have them all join together and say, smack, smack, smack, you can't go around raising prices anytime you effing feel like it. Americans have to eat, have to live, have to feed their children. Let's have some restraint here.
11: What makes you nervous about real estate? It should be noted that you have a place in Malibu, which, if I recall correctly, thank God did not get affected by the horrific firestorm.
4: Get burned up. Yeah, we have a lot of places. I mean, that's the problem is we have too many places. I love California. I love being in Malibu. My goddess wife, the world's finest human being, is really, really happy when she's lying in bed there looking out at the ocean. And sometimes during the year looking at the grunions, other times looking at the whales. Mr. Trump, you're a bold guy. At least you tell us you are. I'm sure you are. Let's go to Congress and ask for authority to stabilize prices. I don't see who's going to be hurt by it.
11: In case he's listening or our listeners are wondering, is this really Ben Stein? Again, we get this request every time. Ben, could you take the role for us here this afternoon?
4: Adams, Adamley, Adamowski, Bueller, Bueller, Bueller, Bueller. And I love it. Every time I say it, I love it.
11: Fantastic. Well, we'll save the trade lecture for the next time around. And you did such a great job with that in one of the most iconic scenes in American cinema. Thanks very much, Ben Stein, for our Frankenstein conversation. Let's do it again more often. And thank you very much for coming to the line here today.
4: God bless you and God bless America.
11: Beautiful. Ben Stein, thank you very much for joining us live here on MoTeC on Money on 790 KABC.
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20: Eastbound 210 in Pasadena. That is a slow drive away from Mountain. Delays continue all the way to Citrus. Delays ahead as well from the 57 in San Dimas to Foothill Boulevard and out of Upland from Baseline to the 15. Now, the drive is pretty tough in Tustin. A wreck looks like it's wrapping up on the 55 northbound just before the 5 freeway. Lanes should be clear, but traffic is definitely there, loading up from the 73. And let's look at the 91 in Anaheim. Eastbound slowing, leaving Kramer Glassell all the way to Green River.
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5: A Better Life with Dr. Sanjay Gupta.
6: If you are the parent of an infant, it can be really hard to find baby foods that are truly healthy for your child. According to a new study out of UNC Chapel Hill, almost three-quarters of baby foods are ultra-processed and may contain additives that are linked to potential health problems later in life. The study's lead author said, what shocked her was that the top ingredient in 71% of these baby foods wasn't a fruit or vegetable. It was one or more additives that babies' guts are not fully developed enough to be able to handle. Eating the right food at this stage of life is so important because this is when children begin developing dietary preferences for the rest of their lives. So take the extra time to look at the ingredient labels on the foods you are buying. You're going to want short lists and also ingredients that you recognize. I'm Dr. Sanjay Gupta, helping you live a better life.
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0: Oh, yeah, I love that song. 790 KBC welcomes Happy Together Tour 2026, featuring the Association, the Trogs, the Vogues, and more, coming to the Pacific Amphitheater at the OC Fair on July 22nd. 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You can get a pair of tickets to the show if you're caller number 9. All concert tickets include admission to the OC Fair, by the way. 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Mostly a winner on Wall Street today, with the NASDAQ at a record high of another 314 points, selling at 26,402. S&P 500 flirting with record highs today as well, 7,444. The Dow, though, slipping 67, back to 49,693. Once again, the Mag 7 names did magnificently today, with NVIDIA moving higher today by, let's see, looks like up more than $5 at 225 and change. Intel up slightly. And then down on the day, down 32 cents at 120.29. Apple up 407 at 298.87. Apple's Tim Cook among those being taken to China by President Trump and a large business delegation, with President Trump set to meet with the Chinese leader this week. Price of oil getting another spike, right now above 100 in New York and 105 and change in London. Gold pulling back to 407.04 and change. And let's take a look at silver now. Looks like it eased a bit today. And Bitcoin also easing, 79,400. Ethereum at 22.58. Doge at the moment at 11 cents. And now the latest news for you here on 790 KBC.
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2: Governor Gavin Newsom will appoint former head of a federal consumer protection agency, Rohit Chopra, to lead California's new Agency for Consumer Protections and Business Regulation. Chopra will be the first leader of California's Business and Consumer Services Agency, which starts July 1st. Newsom's also expected to unveil his updated state spending plan tomorrow. And a drug counselor who delivered deadly doses of ketamine to late actor Matthew Perry is headed to federal prison. Daniel Martindale reports.
3: Eric Fleming has been sentenced to 2 years in prison. He was facing up to 25 years in federal prison. Prosecutors say the 55-year-old Fleming was the middleman who brokered ketamine deals for Perry and delivered the vials of the drug that killed the Friends actor in October of 2023. He is the fourth of five suspects to be sentenced in connection with Perry's death.
2: Those are the headlines. I'm Sharon Reardon.
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6: Eastbound 210 in Pasadena. That is a slow drive away from Mountain. Delays continue all the way to Citrus. Delays ahead as well from the 57 in San Dimas to Foothill Boulevard and out of Upland from Baseline to the 15. Now, the drive is pretty tough in Tustin. A wreck looks like it's wrapping up on the 55 northbound just before the 5 freeway. Lanes should be clear, but traffic is definitely there, loading up from the 73. And let's look at the 91 in Anaheim. Eastbound slowing, leaving Kramer Glissell all the way to Green River.
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0: Motech on Money continues here, 790 KABC. Score one for the good guys. More than 100 burglary suspects have now been arrested. Los Angeles city leaders making the announcement, looking to dismantle organized theft rings that have apparently targeted many homes and businesses in recent months. Let's get an update on all of that right now with the Honorable Dennis Zein, former Los Angeles City Council member and retired LAPD sergeant with 50-plus years of service to the City of Angels. It is to be noted it's National Police Week, so we salute you, Dennis Zein, and all in law enforcement here in Southern California. Thank you very much for taking the call here this afternoon.
15: My pleasure, Frank. Good to be with you and your wonderful listeners.
0: Thank you very much for being with us here. And so finally, some arrests made in all these burglaries. Give us an update on what just happened this week.
15: Well, the LAPD is working with the limited resources, and they're doing the best job they can with those limited resources, and they're finding success. They've been really stretched to the maximum point since the reduction in personnel, people retiring, people failing to join the LAPD. Interesting, the numbers as of the 9th of May, there's 8,581 officers from the chief to the officer in the academy. 8,581. It's a far cry from 10,000. And the numbers continually drop. So they're doing more with less. And the restrictions imposed because of what the city council is attempting to do make it more and more difficult for the officers to protect and serve. And I would wish that the listeners would call their local council members and tell them that they want the LAPD to be able to be properly staffed to do the job, protecting them and their families. The burglaries that have been taking place around the San Fernando Valley and other parts of the city, a lot of those are done by crews. These crews set up and they focus on a neighborhood, and they will then monitor that, and they'll come in and do the burglary. Then we've got the stores that get victimized, and they will take a car, a truck, smash in the plate glass window and go in and loot the store. So clearly, when you have officers on patrol, that is a deterrent. But clearly, the city council.

0: the expectation and the norm is to win, and that is what we will be able to do here. I believe in the power of UCLA.
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2: People need to understand that the city of LA is going for cameras that are going to be taking photos of the car speeding. Now, it's not the front plate, because a lot of people don't carry a front plate, the rear plate. So if you're speeding down a street, you may receive the citation in the mail. Whoever owns that car is going to be paid for that ticket. But they are installing those 100-plus throughout the city of Los Angeles. It'll be photo camera taking a picture of the speeding cars. So one more technology that they're implementing. But we know that the officers on patrol have their hands full handling radio calls, so they don't write a lot of citations. And the city council came out with a policy that they don't want them to do many traffic stops. They've got some feelings that the traffic stops picking on individuals. Traffic stops, in my experience of 58 years, find suspects, people who are committing crimes, and you try to make community safer. But the city council's come up with this. They don't want to make these stops. That, to me, is a detriment to public safety. But again, I don't agree with a lot of the philosophy of this current city council that I think is totally out of touch with reality and public safety.
3: And speaking of that, we've seen some enforcement action recently. It's been a while since we chatted behind live microphones, so I want to get totally up to date with you here on MacArthur Park, for example, in that area, which is known for drug dealing and crime and so forth. That beautiful park there in the heart of Los Angeles and the mid-city area there at Alvarado and Wilshire. And it looks like they put in a sprinkler system. I drove by there this week, and they've got these what do they call those bird, those big sprinklers that spray water all over the place. It looks like they've installed those. But what's your reaction to the latest action there at MacArthur Park and Norm Langer, who's got the deli there and threatened to leave if the situation wasn't improved? And I know he's been speaking out about what's happening there, too.
2: Yes, I know Norm and his family very well. I've been going to that deli for many, many years. But Norm is concerned about the neighborhood. The neighborhood clearly has deteriorated over the years. But I find it interesting that the local council member for that area doesn't want the LAPD to do enforcement. They'd rather have them pass out needles to the people who are on drugs. Well, I thought it was wonderful. The federal government interceded. They came in. They raided the place, took a number of people to jail for narcotics and other violations. The LAPD can't do their job with city council members that don't want them to enforce the law. So what we saw was the feds coming in, and they took a lot of people to jail. And if the city of Los Angeles prevents laws from being enforced by the local authorities, federal government's now coming in and doing what the local police should be doing and make that a safe park. But that local council member is opposed to having the LAPD do any enforcement there and encourages needle pass out, where you pass out needles to people who are under the influence of drugs and use a needle to the hypodermic needle so they can ingest drugs. So this is one of the problems that people in Los Angeles face with some of the council members. And I will add that there's a movement to add 15 additional council members to the LA City Council. Just think of what that's going to cost the taxpayers to add additional salaries, over $200,000 per council, and the staff, and the district offices, and the equipment. We will virtually go into the unknown amount of dollars to fund additional council members. The last thing we need is more council members on the LA City Council. 15 is enough. We need to get the corruption out of it, but not adding more council members. It's absolutely ridiculous, but that's what they're pushing for in this Charter Reform Commission.
3: On the line with Dennis Zine, former Los Angeles City Council member and a longtime LAPD sergeant of 58 years of service to the City of Angels. Thank you for that update. It was Rainbird sprinklers that I was trying to think of, and they seem to have installed those there at MacArthur Park. So they seem to be in action there. I was seeing people bathe themselves with those sprinklers as I drove by the MacArthur Park area this week. I know Nathan Hochman, our district attorney now, certainly,

0: has done a lot to fight crime, and it looks like he's endorsed some of the candidates here locally. Do you feel that the pendulum is starting to swing based on what you just told us here, and people are getting fed up with the current leadership and need to do something about that?
1: Well, I would hope so. I think the taxpayers of the city of Los Angeles, whether you're in the San Fernando Valley or San Pedro or anything in between, people from Pacific Palisades have lost their homes and businesses. I think people are fed up. I think they're fed up with the operation of this city. And I know it's changed dramatically from when I was there for 12 years. I've been gone for 12 years. We used to be able to go down to City Hall, and it was a decent, respectable place where you'd have proper decorum. You'd ask people the question. You get a legitimate answer. I went down there recently, and I was amazed. You've got to go through security. Then you got to go into the council chambers through security. If you want to go to a council office, you have to be escorted. They've locked down the place just because of what has taken place at City Hall. So some of those elected officials there support that type of activity, hooliganism, that is paramount as a problem. So when I was there, council members, males wore suits, ties. It's now become a very casual environment. So people are getting paid. Just look up the LA City Council salaries on the internet and find out that's what we're paying for people to represent each and every taxpayer business in the city of Los Angeles. And I think for the most part, people would be very unhappy. Not all of them, but there's a bulk of them that I think are basically doing a disservice to the people of Los Angeles, in particular public safety, when they don't support the LAPD.
0: And we want to be reminded of the tremendous sacrifice the law enforcement officers have made over the years. This is National Police Week 2026, observed from May 10th through the 16th, honoring law enforcement officers who've lost their lives in the line of duty. I know we've been in many events over the years, the Eagle and Badge events, for example, honoring those lost. And what are your thoughts on this National Police Week?
1: Well, I think people need to recognize the sacrifice that police officers, firefighters, military personnel make. I've had partners who've been killed on line of duty. I've had partners. In fact, I went to a funeral recently to one of the retired members I joined the police department with. We were in the same academy class. We were roommates together. He retired as a captain. He died, went to his services, and we were 21 years old when we joined the police academy to be LAPD officers, and both of us worked together, lived together as friends. He was married and had five children, a wonderful man. He retired, and he subsequently had passed away after he retired, but he gave his life for the people of Los Angeles to protect and to serve, which is what we all do. I have a son who's on the police department, and he's discouraged many times by what leadership we find in the city council. Remember, the city council appropriates the funds. They're the ones who are the purse strings. They decide how much is going to be and what's going to be. So we need to have the people of Los Angeles support law enforcement for the protection of themselves, their safety, their homes, their businesses, as they're commuting around the city of Los Angeles. And it's a far cry from what I believe we need as far as public safety. Many, many people get in CCWs because they don't feel safe. And we shouldn't have a city where you can't feel safe in the city of the angels.
0: The Honorable Dennis Zine, former Los Angeles City Council member, retired LAPD sergeant, 58-plus years of service to the City of Angels. We salute your service to the City of Angels, Dennis Zine, and thank you very, very much for joining us here this afternoon.
1: Pleasure. Thank you, Frank.
0: Thank you very much, and we'll continue in just a moment on 790 KABC.
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3: Santa Monica delays on that 10 eastbound. It is sure loading up all the way from Lincoln. Delays all the way to the 5 in Boyle Heights. The westbound side of the 10 is slows in downtown LA from the 5 heading to the 110. 110 northbound loading up in South LA, leaving the 105 freeway all the way to the 5 in Boyle Heights. And southbound slowing out of Elysian Park from Stadium Way and stretches heading back to the 105. Let's also check out the drive on the 2 southbound slowing. It's going to be tough getting out of Glassell Park from Verdugo Road to the 5.
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12: A Better Life with Dr. Sanjay Gupta.
13: If you are the parent of an infant, it can be really hard to find baby foods that are truly healthy for your child. According to a new study out of UNC Chapel Hill, almost 3/4 of baby foods are ultra-processed and may contain additives that are linked to potential health problems later in life. The study's lead author said what shocked her was that the top ingredient in 71% of these baby foods wasn't a fruit or vegetable, it was one or more additives that babies' guts are not fully developed enough to be able to handle. Eating the right food at this stage of life is so important because this is when children begin developing dietary preferences for the rest of their lives. 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I'm Dr. Sanjay Gupta, helping you live a better life.
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0: Motec of Money continues here, 790 KBC. Inflation rearing its ugly head this week based on the Consumer Price Index and the Producer Price Index, which came out today. That's the one that measures inflation at the wholesale level, both coming in hot. We got a new Fed chair. We got the president in China. Got the Iran war continuing. A lot to unpack here, but we got the right guy on the line to do it. Prominent Los Angeles area economist Christopher Thornburg at Beacon Economics. Chris, thank you very much for taking the call here this afternoon.
20: Pleasure to be with you, Frank. Sorry, I'm a couple minutes late.
0: No, you're right on schedule here, as always, and perfect. Appreciate it. Give us an update on the update here on the inflation numbers we got today.
20: Well, we got a big jump in inflation, one that I would argue was completely anticipated, since, after all, prices of oil have been up for 4 or 5 weeks now. So we knew when the May number was going to come in, it was going to reflect this, these high gas prices, these high oil prices. The CPI was up about 3.8% on a year-over-year basis. Contrast that to what we got in March, when it was about 2.6%, 2.7% up year-over-year. So big jump there, no doubt about it.
0: All right, largely due to the price of oil as the Iran war continues. We got oil in New York traded just above $100 a barrel. In London, it's about 105. What do you see ahead on the inflation front?
20: Well, you know, one thing about this kind of shock to the system, you know, once that oil price gets in there, price growth tends to settle down to normal. You don't have a giant ripple through the system the way that people often anticipate. So as long as oil continues to stay around this $100 a barrel, things should settle down over the course of the next couple of months. But, of course, the longer the Straits of Hormuz are closed, the more constrained will become oil supply in the world. And that will lift oil prices up even farther, which could mean other inflation knocked down the road a little bit too. All this, of course, depends on just how long this thing goes on for.
0: Yeah. In the meantime, in all this, we got a new Fed chair, Kevin Warsh, confirmed by the U.S. Senate today. And what do you see ahead under his chairmanship?
20: Well, boy, is he being handed a difficult job at this particular point in time. Everybody knows that the president wants lower interest rates. He wants that economic boost to help his chances in the midterms. Kevin Warsh, of course, comes in as a Wall Street guy whose reputation is being one more of an inflation hawk. Between these sort of two mandates, he's got a big choice to make. Do you tighten up a bit and not let, if you will, this inflation surge spill over too much? Or do you hold pat, or do you cut rates the way your boss wants? I don't know, to be perfectly honest with you. We're going to have to wait and see and how this thing shakes out.
0: All right. And all this, President Trump in China this week with a large business delegation, including Tim Cook from Apple and Elon Musk, and list goes on. What do you expect to come out of this big week?
20: Well, look, we all know what Trump's looking for, which is a big surge in sales to China. China has promised this before and has not delivered. I'm pretty sure he wanted to show up in China this time with a, shall we say, much better hand of cards. But with the Iran situation and oil prices putting pressure on the global economy, he's going to be a little bit on his back heels in order to, shall we say, be demanding quite a bit. That said, look, as much as the Chinese certainly love the fact that Trump is in a very uncomfortable position, at the same time, they're actually probably more at risk from the closures of the strait than we are from an economic standpoint. In as much as, of course, look, in the end, the U.S. economy, we are oil rich at this point in time. We've had huge increases in production. Last year, we had a oil trade surplus, believe it or not. And as such, while we might have a little hit to the consumer side of the equation, we know, of course, this is going to create a lot of economic activity around oil and oil exploration if the high prices came up. But the rest of the world, and of course, the rest of the world is a whole bunch of Chinese consumers. If they continue to get hit by high oil prices, China may see a diminishment in demand for their exports, and that could really hurt a Chinese economy that's already struggling. So there's a lot of different ways these cards can land on the table, and I, like you, am eager to see exactly how it shakes out.
0: Speaking of cards on the table, California's consumers have been dealt a difficult hand here as far as gas prices are concerned. We're paying the highest in the country, so the inflation rate here is probably even higher than what we've seen from the official numbers this week. Christopher Thornburg, do you see any relief here for California consumers as far as supply is concerned? Obviously, demand is high. Any relief on the supply front?
20: I doubt it severely. That said, one thing I want to note here is that when you inflation adjust, believe it or not, even at $6 a gallon, gas isn't all that cheap. If you go back to, say, 2010 or 2011, again, in inflation adjust terms, you'll see gas prices were significantly higher then, about 30% higher than they are today. And that's even with this big increase we just saw. One thing I will note about California and California drivers is the enormous number of SUVs and pickup trucks we see on the road on a day-to-day basis. And by the way, there's been a big decline in the purchase of electric cars over the course of the last 2 years. Some of that is disenchantment with, of course, Elon Musk himself. But a lot of it is simply that people just aren't really seeing the value of electric. Well, now they are. And in a very real sense, given that the state's goals have been to get more people into electric cars, this may be exactly what the doctor ordered.
0: Chris, thank you very much for your thorough assessment, as always, and look forward to many more conversations here as we track all of this with you. That is prominent Los Angeles area economist Christopher Thornburg, founding partner at Beacon Economics, headquartered right here in Los Angeles. Chris, thank you very much for joining us live this afternoon.
20: Always a pleasure, Frank. Always.
0: Thank you. Thank you very much. Do appreciate it. Stay tuned now for the 790 KBC News Blitz with my buddy Randy Wang, going through the day's top stories. And I'll be back, tomorrow with more at 4 right here on MoTeC on Money on 790 KBC, Los Angeles, California.
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21: Incumbent Karen Bass is holding a lead in the latest poll in the race for Los Angeles Mayor. Daniel Martindale reports.
22: New survey results from Emerson College polling show 30% of likely voters support Bass. Former reality TV star and community advocate Spencer Pratt has 22% support, while LA City Councilwoman Nithya Raman has 19% support. 7% of likely voters favor entrepreneur Adam Miller, while housing advocate Ray Huang has 4% support. The amount of undecided voters has fallen to 16%. All three of the leading candidates are polling higher than in March. The primary election is now less than 3 weeks away.
21: Vice President J.D. Vance says a lot of funding will be shut off to states that don't take fraud seriously. Vance is leading the Trump administration's crackdown on fraud and today announced a $1.3 billion deferral in Medicaid reimbursements from California.
23: There are California taxpayers and American taxpayers who are being defrauded because California isn't taking its program seriously.
21: Vance is calling it the defrauding of the American taxpayer and a violation of trust. The Department of Homeland Security is confirming that ICE agents could target World Cup matches being played in the U.S. this summer. New Jersey is the site of 8 matches: Miami, Seattle, Boston, Los Angeles, Philadelphia, Houston, Dallas, Kansas City, and San Francisco are also hosting World Cup games. A DHS spokesman says that international visitors who attend the matches have nothing to worry about unless they're in the U.S. illegally. Meanwhile, many Los Angeles hotel owners are not excited about the World Cup. Jeff Zarinum, who runs the Hollywood Hotel, says the World Cup is not filling up his rooms.
24: It looks like it's turning out to be a bust in terms of business for hotels.
21: The American Hotel and Lodging Association says 70% of L.A. area hotels are seeing disappointing numbers for the World Cup time frame. Those are the headlines. I'm Sharon Reardon.
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2: tough in La Crescenta with a stall. 210 westbound before La Crescenta Avenue. This conked out car's in the right lane. Delays out of La Cañada leaving Angeles Crest Highway. Out to Silver Lake 5 southbound before Fletcher. It's a crash, but everyone's out of lanes now. That's great news. Delays still backing up on that 5 southbound. Out of Burbank getting away from Alameda. And tough on the 91 eastbound in Anaheim from the 57 freeway all the way to Green River.
3: I'm the threat that's already inside the house. In the closet, under the bed.